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9: 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No way, man. 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
21: All right, my metal minions, you asked for it, you're getting it. This is the Rock King Double Shot. Now, my producer told me that I was crazy to drop in a double shot of Ozzy Osbourne. But you know what? All I got to say is, hoo-hoo, let's get on the train. Ozzy Osbourne, Crazy Train,
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0: 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More music coming up. Sit your ass down and don't go anywhere.
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0: You're listening to the Rod Tain Radio Show, and this mini cherry lime Dr. Peppers might have been a mistake. We'll be right back. Hey, man, it's me. It's Rock Team Bobby D. Crash landing down under on Radio X, man, where the riffs hit harder than the Aussie sun and the hair's still tall enough to get taut in the ceiling, fam. 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Just guitars, juts, and glorious noise. 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
1: Hey, it's your buddy Bob Stye. 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
6: 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It's your Ayatollah of Rock and Roller, your modern day Jack Joe Rock and Roll. Santa Claus, it's me, it's your Rock Team Bobby D, and I think it's about time for us to check in with the psychiatrist, man, because we need to check on our mental health. 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

0: 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Dot Eddie Van Halen, and Van Halen is about to remind you exactly why you got into this music in the first place. Stick with me. We'll be right back.
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0: Panama! Van Halen! Now, I tell you what, I was talking with my producer just a little bit ago, and she told me that this song is allegedly about a car, a racing car. That's the official story. You know what? David Lee Roth has never once confirmed that. Then again, he's never denied it either. He just smiles. And that smile is worth more than any explanation he could give. Van Halen,

0: Jude Van Halen Bon Jovi Doctin. From the fast lane to the arena to the heartbreak. Get ready! Sweet Child of Mine is up next. And if you think you've heard that intro enough time, you haven't. Nobody has. Don't move!
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0: All right, my Chaos Army, I am digging deep in the request file, and I've got one here from Richie Salvatore in Providence, Rhode Island, listening on Talk New England. Ricky said, Bobby D., my daughter is 7 years old, man. Last week, she walked into the living room while Sweet Child of Mine was playing and stopped dead in her tracks. Didn't move. Didn't say a word. Just stood there and listened to the whole thing. When it was over, she looked at me and said, Daddy, who was that? I said, that's Guns N' Roses, baby. She looked at me and said, play it again. Dude, Ricky, she's 7 years old. She heard it once and she already knew. That's not a music fan in the making, man. That's a Chaos Army member in the making. Welcome her in, Ricky. The Rock King approves. Guns N' Roses, Sweet Child of Mine. This one's for Ricky's daughter.

0: Guns N' Roses to Extreme, from the greatest guitar intro ever written to the song that made every man in 1988 pitch up an acoustic guitar and immediately put it back down. Last break of the hour, we're gonna close this hour out the way the Rock King always closes, all the way up. Don't you dare leave now.
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3: This hour of the Rock King Radio Show is brought to you by Tim Till Roofing in Paragould, Arkansas. Now listen, Tim Till started with a van and a ladder. That's it, a van, a ladder. And the kind of work ethic that apparently nobody told him was unreasonable. Now him and his crew will make sure your roof is fixed right the first time, every time. No callbacks, no excuses, no standing in your living room watching water drip into a bucket wondering where it all went wrong. Tim Till Roofing. Find them on Facebook. Tell them the right thing sent you. These are good people.

0: 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This is Alice Cooper.
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8: Another big welcome and thank you for tuning in to Deep Cuts. I am your host and producer, Steve Habig, and for the next hour, I'm going to play you some deeper album cuts from the 1960s through today that you just might not hear on any other radio station. And we've got a great set list coming up, including Kings of Leon, Eric Clapton, Cheap Trick, and Chicago. But let's start out with Johnny Marr. Now, you may not be familiar with him. He was the former lead guitarist for the English group The Smiths, and he later went on to join groups such as The Pretenders, The Talking Heads, and The Pet Shop Boys. This is from his 2018 solo album called Call the Comet. This one is Hi Hello. So if you're ready, I'm ready. Let's roll.

Johnny Marr on Deep Cuts. Up next, we have the Kings of Leon from the 2009 album Only by the Night. This track was released as a single in Australia, but not as well known elsewhere. This is called Notion.

Kings of Leon on Deep Cuts with Steve Habig. Up next is Deep Purple. This is from their 1984 album, Perfect Strangers. And I'm going to play the title track from that album. Guitarist Ritchie Blackmore considers this track as his favorite Deep Purple song. Here is Perfect Strangers.

Perfect Strangers from Deep Purple. You are listening to Deep Cuts, and I would like to hear from you. So I invite you to check out my Facebook page, which is Deep Cuts with Steve Habig. And I spell Habig, H-A-B-I-G. Or my Instagram page, DeepCuts57. Or shoot me an email at stevehabig57@gmail.com. Up next is a band that you might not be familiar with. They are an English band that was formed in 1990, and they are recognized as one of the pioneers of a genre called shoegaze, which is a subgenre of alternative rock. So see what you think. This one is called Senen.

That is a psychedelic rock band from Sweden called Dungeon. That was Loop. You are listening to Deep Cuts. Let's do some Eric Clapton. From his album Slow Hand, this is The Core.

That's Cheap Trick from 1977, and maybe their version of the Beach Boys' California Girls, that's Southern Girls. You are listening to Deep Cuts, and up next is country music artist Ronnie Dunn covering an old Holly song. I think you'll recognize it.

You're listening to Deep Cuts. That's Chicago from their Chicago 8 album. That is one of their more rockin' tunes. That's called Getaway. Up next is another band that you might not be familiar with. They are an English indie band formed in 1998. They go by the Doves. This is the title track to the album Kingdom of Rust.

You are listening to Deep Cuts. Let's go back to the 1960s and do a couple of tunes from that era. I am pretty sure you will recognize both of them. I will start out with the Zombies and Time of the Season.

Well, I said the 1960s earlier. Actually, that one was from 1970. Three Dog Night, featuring the horn section from the band Chicago. That was Celebrate. Well, I don't want to celebrate this, but the end of the hour is here, and this is going to do it for Deep Cuts. But I will be back again next time to play deeper album cuts from artists you know, and, well, maybe a few that you don't. So I will leave you with John Mellencamp with a live version of Small Town. And I have to say, his voice has sure changed through the years due to his heavy smoking. But I do want to thank you for listening. I very much appreciate it. I know I had a blast, and I hope you did too. So let's be kind to everyone out there. And don't forget to keep on rocking. I will see you next time, friend.

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Hi, and welcome to Rock Power with me, the Rockmeister. You've heard of girl power, you've heard of wind power. Now, for the next hour, you're going to hear of rock power. For the next hour, I'm going to play a selection of rock power ballads and ballads just for your enjoyment. You don't need to do anything at all. All you've got to do is hopefully enjoy my selection.

I must admit, I do enjoy this show. I love all the shows I do, and I do quite a variety of shows here on the radio station, but I do like this one. This is my style of music. I've always been a rocker, but I've always liked this genre, rock ballads. And you've just heard the Choir Boys and I Don't Love You Anymore, or before that, White Lion with When the Children Cry, Firehouse, When I Look Into Your Eyes, and start off today's show, Foreigner, and I Want to Know What Love Is. Coming up next is a little bit of Cinderella.

Winger and Miles Away brings us more or less to the halfway stage of today's show. The show, of course, being Rock Power. With me, the Rockmaster, being in charge of the selection of the songs. And all the songs are Rock Power versions. Before Winger, or Power Ballad, should I say, not Power versions. Before Winger, we had Skid Row and I Remember You and Cinderella and Don't Know What You've Got Till It's Gone. Faster Pussycat and House of Pain next.

Too many songs and not enough time to play them. Round about 10 minutes, I reckon I've got left, so I can squeeze probably two more in before I bid you my fond farewells. You've just heard Hinder and Lips of an Angel. Before that, Asia and Only Time Will Tell. And Faster Pussycat was House of Pain. One of the two tracks I'm going to play before I bid you my fond farewells is this one by Hoobastank.

Giant and I'll See You in My Jeans brings us more or less to the end of today's show. Before that, we had Hoobastank and The Reason. Hopefully you've enjoyed the selection of tracks, or should I say rock ballads, that I've chosen for you today. Enough for you to come back and join me same time, same place, same channel next week. I'm going to finish off with a little bit of Faith No More and their cover of the Commodores' Easy. Until next week, keep smiling.

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1: Tickets are on sale now for Todd's Damned If I Do 2026 tour. Starts on June 11th in St. Charles, Illinois, ends July 19th in Beverly, Massachusetts, and Todd will be doing shows in Iowa, Texas, Louisiana, Georgia, Florida, South and North Carolina, Tennessee, Ohio, New York, Pennsylvania, and D.C. Todd, it's got to be a challenge for you to choose which songs to play because your audiences are so diverse, right?
6: Yeah, well, that's kind of where the tour title comes from, trying to figure out that moving target. We see a lot of young people coming in, and obviously they didn't grow up with the music, so it's hard to say what attracts them and what they expect to hear. Of course, I have some older fans. They're thinning out.
1: Yeah.
6: It's a challenge to figure out how to satisfy all those different expectations.
1: Yeah.
6: We've done a tour for the past couple of years, but it didn't feature as many of the more familiar tunes that some of the audience expects to hear. So we're going to try and work them into the new show, but in a way that wouldn't be just kind of gratuitous. So we've added an acoustic set to the show, and we'll explore a lot of that more familiar material, but in a different musical context.
1: Todd was born and raised in Philadelphia, began playing guitar as a teenager, and he went on to form the Nazz, which put out two studio albums before. You started your solo career with the Runt album in 70. That contained your first hit, reached number 20 in the U.S., We Gotta Get You a Woman. Did the success of that single change you in any way?
6: As a matter of fact, I didn't realize how much money I was making, especially as I became a producer, until the accountant who had been handling it told me, you have to buy a house. You've got too much money. The IRS is just going to take it unless you spend it on something. So that was when I got my first

0: too.
1: We're talking with legendary musician Todd Rundgren on the Flower Power Hour. In 71, you put out the Ballad of Todd Rundgren album. And then in 72, your breakthrough LP came out, Something Anything, a double album. And this was so cool because each of the four sides was unique in style and they had their own titles. I thought that was really cool. The lead track was huge, I Saw the Light. Could you feel that this one had the potential to be huge when you were writing and producing it?
2: Well, I had taken such an experimental approach up until then. The first album that I did, Runt, was all over the map. And then by the time I got to the second album, the songwriting became more consistent and the form was more familiar to people.
1: Mm-hmm.
2: Even though Bearsville changed their distribution deal, it never got really promoted. So when I got to Something Anything, after I started writing, one of the very earliest songs was I Saw the Light, and it took me 20 minutes to write.
1: Wow.
2: So, wow. You know, music and words and everything, and arrangement and everything, all in 20 minutes. And at that point, I thought, well, this is great that I can write a song in 20 minutes, but this doesn't feel like what you're supposed to do.
1: Yeah.
2: Me, I thought it's supposed to mean more than that, you know, because the music that I listened to felt like it meant more than that. And it doesn't seem like you needed to invest more in the songwriting than

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2: Hanging out with legendary producer, songwriter, and guitar player Todd Rundgren. Also on Something Anything, a new version of Hello, It's Me. That gave you your biggest hit, didn't it?
3: Yeah, my biggest in terms of familiarity, in terms of people knowing who did the song.
4: 1, 2, 3, 1, 2, 1, 2, 3.

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1: I'm Ken Rundle, talking with Todd Rundgren.
2: I have one song that's a bigger hit, but that's only because people don't know that it's me. It's called Bang the Drum All Day, and they play it at sporting events. And for a long time, it was the Carnival Cruise Line theme song until they started sinking all those boats. And even today, I got an email from somebody the other day. A friend of theirs wanted to use the song in a movie. So the song just won't die. And I'm glad for that, but it is something of an albatross that I can't get away with a show without singing it. Damned if I do, but damned if I don't. So.

0: It's like an incredible edible for your soul.
1: Some items not available, some assembly required, some restrictions may apply.
2: We're celebrating the power of the flower with Todd Rundgren this hour.
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2: We Gotta Get You a Woman, I Saw the Light, and Hello, It's Me.
3: Plus, one we can all identify with, I Don't Want to Work, I Just Want to Bang on the Drum All Day.
4: Yeah, man, I can dig that.
2: As always, we're coming to you from the Bamboo Peace Palace in Eureka Springs, Arkansas.
3: Inside the George Carlin Memorial Studio.
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0: Something Anything is chock full of goodies, and the second cut on side one got a ton of airplay too. It wouldn't have made any difference. Was that about someone in particular? What's the story behind that one?
1: I don't know that it was about anyone in particular. It may have been about some episode that I experienced, but I was not a ladies' man, even at the point that I was doing that. I hadn't had many girlfriends. I wasn't like a sleep around kind of guy. I was still waiting for Miss Wright, in some sense. And so a lot of what I wrote about was imagined as much as anything, imagined.
0: Wow.
1: An imagined relationship, you know, where someone is just distrustful of the other person and no way that you can seem to get them to trust you. And so that's no basis for a relationship. But I don't think that I ever had a relationship that was that deeply serious at that.

0: You got the Flower Power Hour, spreading peace and love worldwide one song at a time, with the help of the amazing instrumentalist, lyricist, and producer Todd Rundgren this hour. Another one of your all Todd creations, Couldn't I Just Tell You, from Something Anything. Are you still playing this one in concert?
1: Well, we have, but we haven't lately. It's not as if I have an aversion to it, but it became more standard song in our Utopia show. There's this funny little dance that me and Kazem would do near the end of the song, this kind of like high-kicking thing. We were the Rockettes for a little while. It always got the audience on

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2: Todd Rundgren on the line with us. From your next album, A Wizard, A True Star, the last track on side two, still gets a lot of airplay from us old farts after all these years. Just One Victory.
3: You know, I hadn't written many anthems up until that point. But you could say that there were, like, at least two anthems on Wizard of True Star. There was International Feel, and then there was Just One Victory, which is a song that had actually lingered around with me for a while. I had started it even before Something Anything.

0: You get Flower Power Hour.
1: Talking with Todd Rundgren. I'm betting you'll be mixing in some Utopia songs on this upcoming tour. I'm hoping that Love is the Answer will be one of them.
2: We're not actually sure yet because we haven't started rehearsal and I haven't finalized what it's going to be. And I expect also that there may be different songs on different nights. It's kind of like all options are on the table at this point because it's going to be a new show. I will call it experimental, at least at this particular point, because we're not absolutely sure what we're going to do.
1: Sure.
2: A lot of it will perhaps evolve as the tour goes on.

0: Another double album came out in 74, your fifth studio album, Todd. The big one here for most folks, A Dream Goes On Forever. What dream, Todd?
1: The songs often come off where people tend to imprint on them a sort of a romantic storyline.
0: Uh-huh.
1: But it doesn't necessarily have to be that. A dream doesn't have to be the relationship you have with someone. It's anything that, regardless of how life turns out, it's still a thing that you hope for, that you build some part of your life around.
0: Yeah.
1: Even if it never becomes a material reality, it's just, you have to have something to believe in.
0: Sure, know? Yeah, yeah.
1: You have to have something that transcends all of the ephemeralness of life.

0: The amazing Todd Rundgren's our guest on the Flower Power Hour. I think you'll be damned if you don't include Real Man on some of your concerts, because, boy, what a big hit that was for you.
1: I don't know. I might be damned. It used to be that was my standard opening tune. And the problem is, if I stop doing a song for a while, I don't know where it fits anymore.
0: Yeah.
1: Especially if it's a song that you're used to opening every show with. Again, we're still trying to work out what all we will do
0: right.
1: on any particular evening. And that's a song that's definitely on the table.

0: Todd Rundgren's our guest. I can't let you go without talking about The Man in the Tinfoil Hat. MJ and I love that track.
1: Yeah.
0: Thanks for doing that. Donald Fagen worked with you on that. Who had the idea?
1: It was my idea, although the idea for the lyric was his.
0: Huh.
1: Donald had been living out here in Kauai. We got to be friends and we hung out a lot, and I was just finishing up White Night, and I had this one song, and I thought maybe I'm just going to have to shelve it. But I mentioned to him at dinner that I had one song, and would he like to listen to it? That is Steely Danish vibe, and he said, sure. So I sent him the song, and then he sent me back about a dozen titles for this song.
0: Oh. You know,
1: about all different things, but one of them was The Man in the Tinfoil Hat, and we got together and agreed that that's what it was going to be, and we knew what it was going to be about. And so we sat down and wrote the lyrics in probably about an hour, and I had him sing it, and that was it. Put a few other things

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1: The government claims they're faulty.
2: And that last song is probably one reason why.
3: Right. The man in the tinfoil hat does not dig being criticized.
2: Todd Rundgren and Steely Dan's Donald Fagen wrote that gem.
3: Todd also gave us "It Wouldn't Have Made Any Difference, Couldn't I Just Tell You," and "Just One Victory."
2: Plus "Love Is the Answer," "Real Man," and "A Dream Goes On Forever."
3: And if this show went on forever, we might have time to get to all of Todd Rundgren's great songs.
2: But it doesn't, so we can't.
4: Oh, no!
2: And we haven't even talked about what an accomplished producer he is.
3: Yeah, during his NAS days, Todd was offered a job as a staff engineer and producer under Albert Grossman, who was a famous artist manager.
2: Grossman promised Todd that he would become the highest paid producer in the world, which later came true.
3: He worked on albums for Ian and Sylvia, the James Cotton Blues Band, Great Speckled Bird, and Jesse Winchester, among others.
2: He also engineered the Stage Fright sessions for the band.
3: And now for your Long Deep Closer, we'll hear Black Mariah.
2: Todd, you played all the instruments on this one, and I'll bet it took a while to put all these pieces together.
5: It was a struggle to get through the whole thing because even though I was developing some skill as a drummer, where I didn't have the stamina that a drummer would have because I never played live. So if I got tired, I could stop. So there was a lot of stopping and starting when the drum parts were being laid down. A lot of splicing and things like that. And I would lay the drums down and then start layering up the rest of the instrument. A song like Black Mariah, you gotta imagine, sounds pretty strange when there's nothing but the drum. Always stopping and starting all the time. You wonder, oh, did he make a mistake? Is he starting over again?

0: hanging out with the amazing Todd Rundgren this hour. For his upcoming tour dates and all things Todd, go online to todd-rundgren.com. Thank you, man, for your time and for all the great stories. And on behalf of my wife, MJ, and all of our listeners, we wish you peace and love, Todd.
1: Thank you so much. And it's been a lovely flower power hour.
0: Take care, man. Thanks again.
1: Thank you.
0: Okay.
1: Bye-bye.
0: Bye. Peace. Say goodnight, Mojo. Good girl.

0: You've been listening to the Flower Power Hour with Ken and MJ. 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
1: Hey, everybody. Of course, we got Fun with Em and Davo and Aaron here. And on Tuesday's show, we've got the trivia reveal. So we need to give you the trivia preview right now so that you know what questions are going to be asked. And make sure you tune in to Tuesday's edition of the show. Here are the questions.
2: Number one, when meeting somebody new, almost half of people say the person they're meeting is more attractive if they have this. What is it?
1: And number two, cat owners are more likely to do this than dog owners. What is that?
3: And finally, number three, 45% of pet owners do this for their pets. What is it?
1: There you go. Those are the three questions. Make sure you tune in to Tuesday's show so that you can find out what the answers are. We're going to give you our ridiculous answers and you could play along. So make sure you're there because we are going to have fun on Tuesday's edition of Fun with Em and Davo and Aaron.

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You don't have to be a big rock lover to enjoy these songs. In fact, the exact opposite. You don't necessarily have to realize they're even rock songs for them to be listened to. So don't get thinking, oh, he's mentioned rock, I'm going to switch off because I'm not going to enjoy it. I can assure you that you will, because we start off today's show with Roxette and Listen to Your Heart, which is a definitely a soft rock classic. We've also got on today's show some Steve Miller, a little bit of Supertramp, some Robert Palmer, Survivor, Billy Idol, and this one from Mr.

Generally speaking, I take each show as though it's the first show in the series, because I know that we always have new listeners pop in every week to listen to this sort of show, who's only just sort of discovered the show and think, oh, I'll have a little listen to that. So I'd like to explain, generally speaking, at the beginning, that not to try not to scare them off when I mention the word rock, because I know there's loads of people out there who go, oh, I don't like rock music, oh no. But this is soft rock, what I would sort of sometimes call even pop rock, songs that generally speaking have sort of got into the singles charts, and so therefore most people have heard them and just quite happy to listen to them either in the background or sort of while they're doing something. But you've just heard the Steve Miller Band and Rock and Me, which is probably a slightly lesser hit here in the UK than a lot of other songs that we're going to play on today. So a big hit was Live Your Life Be Free for Belinda Carlisle that you heard before that, and then Mr. Mister from the 80s with Broken Wings, and start off today's show was Roxette and Listen to Your Heart.

We're just past the halfway stage of today's episode of Rock Soft Rock Show with me, the Rock Mouse. In fact, looking at the clock, we're nearly into the last third of it, so we're probably closer to the final third than we are the final half. But you know what I mean. Thoroughly enjoyed by myself and hopefully by yourselves has been my selection today. I know grammatically that sentence was the wrong way around, but you know the gist of what I'm going on. I'm sitting here having a cup of tea, enjoying the music along with yourselves. Hopefully you're enjoying the music as well. I suppose, to be honest, if you're not enjoying the music, you'll have switched off by now. And therefore, you won't be hearing me saying that I hope you'll listen to the thing. But I'm hoping none of you whatsoever have switched off. And in fact, you're raring for the last 20 minutes of songs that I've got to play for you. But you've just heard Pat Benatar and Shadows of the Night. Before that, Andrew Gold and How Can This Be Love. Supertramp with Give a Little Bit. And Bonnie Tyler with Holding Out for a Hero. What have I still got to come? I've got some Heart, some Survivor, some Billy Idol. And this classic from Robert Palmer.

That's it. Billy Idol with White Wedding brings us to the end of today's episode of Rock Soft Rock Show with me, the Rockmeister. Before that, we had Heart and These Dreams, Survivor with Burning Heart, and the big hit from Robert Palmer, Addicted to Love. I'm going to finish off with a little bit of ELO, Electric Light Orchestra, with Telephone Line from their album A New World Record. But hopefully you've enjoyed my selection enough to join me same time, same place, same channel next week. But as always, thanks for listening and take care. See you all again soon. Bye for now.

buckle in for the drive home with fun with Amanda, Davo, and Aaron. 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
1: Cue the joy.
0: Tuesday show today. And I want to thank everybody who's tuned in to listen to the only radio crew that traveled back in time and got lost because we forgot how to use one of those paper trackers or
2: you
0: something.
2: You mean like a map?
0: Yeah,
2: like
0: map.
1: Paper maps.
0: Yeah.
2: Forgot?
0: I think that's a good theme for today, actually.
2: What is that?
0: The newer generation, there are things back in that they would just lose their minds
2: when
0: if they had to do
2: up,
0: it.
2: Right?
0: Yeah. The way we had to do it growing up. So, okay, kind of like a map, like a paper map.
2: They probably wouldn't figure out
0: how to do it. I actually wonder about you sometimes, Aaron. Like,
1: yeah,
0: what generation?
1: I wonder about me all the time.
0: I think you are your own generation, I think. Yeah.
2: Yeah.
0: But that is what we're going to talk about as a theme for the show today. And
2: okay.
0: We're also going to talk about these other things, including we've got the trivia reveal. I want to talk about when Marvel, the movie company, the comic book company, when they run out of movie ideas.
1: It won't happen.
0: I want to talk about that.
2: No. Okay, well, I'm going to talk about Shakira, Stanley and Simmons, and the Rolling Stones.
0: Okay, nice.
1: And then I want to talk about a dog that got lost in the forest.
2: Oh, this is
0: a good thing to talk about.
1: It's
0: going to
1: be a bit of an issue.
0: How about we do some Days of Our Lives today? I've got a story I can share.
2: Okay.
0: I can do that. Yeah,
2: all right.
0: Do that. And then what else are we going to do?
2: Well, I've got some Tuesday trivia.
3: Trivia, baby.
0: Okay.
2: And then I've got a new weekly wacky word for
0: us. We need that. Because
2: I think we had some trouble last week.
0: Well, because I was just going on a little bit too much like a Zammerer.
2: Yes!
0: So. Exactly.
1: You're such a Zammerer.
0: You got to learn these weekly wacky words there, buddy. How about some best yearbook quotes?
2: It's getting to the end of the school year.
0: So let's get to that. Then we got the good news segment. I'll leave the stories as a surprise. This is a surprise. And then we've got the trivia preview as well at the end of the show.
2: We love it.
0: You know what we got to start with? We got to do hot off the top news.
4: It's weird. The weird and wacky news.
0: Oh, what news stories do we have today? How about this one? The Chick-fil-A mac and cheese scammer.
1: Ooh, I love that. Sounds like a situation.
2: Sounds delicious.
0: Oh, and then I've got a cobra in my pants. I got a cobra in my pants.
2: Oh, babe.
0: Well, that leads to a tourist death. Yeah, no surprise there. We've got that. We got a lot of fun coming up. And we've got to check in with the guys over at A&M Autoland. It's Tuesday. What's going on, guys?
5: Hi, folks. This is Big Al.
6: And Big Mike from A&M Autoland with big news.
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6: Yes, folks. 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
5: Bargains and Bonanza. 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
1: Now, welcome back to the show. 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
4: Amandevo
5: and Aaron.
6: Here we go. Here we go, everybody. Okay, well, we got some news stories here. We also have that theme that what would drive the new generation crazy.
4: I was thinking about that.
6: Have you got anything that you think would drive the new generation crazy if they had to go back in time and do it the way we did it growing up?
4: Back in my day, we only had one computer down in the basement, and dial-up was that.
6: It wasn't
4: and
6: that
4: Dad
6: donkey.
4: Would always yell, "Get off the internet! I need to make a call."
6: Donkey dial-up. Yeah. I was in that generation as well, and yes, we had people that would jump on. Either they jump on the phone not knowing we were on the computer,
4: or they disconnect,
6: and they disconnect us, or they knew and they'd be going, "I need to use the phone. Get off the computer.
5: It's my turn."
6: I mean, it was just the way it was at the time. We didn't know technology was going to be any different.
4: Often,
6: so
4: when I was playing Oregon Trail, I died of dysentery.
6: Okay, well, we're going to talk more about this stuff and see what other ideas we can come up with. But let's talk about the news. In fact, it's hot news.
4: Hot
6: off the top. Oh, we got this one. A Chick-fil-A mac and cheese scammer.
4: Former
6: Chick-fil-A employee has been arrested for stealing $80,000 from the company with mac and cheese scheme.
5: That's going to pay for rent.
6: Yeah. Keyshawn Jones had been fired from the store in Texas last November, but he would repeatedly slip back into the restaurant, enter food orders on the register, and refund them to his personal credit card. Investigators began researching the fraud after the restaurant reported hundreds of phony refunds. Security camera footage shows Mr. Jones, no longer an employee, behind the counter, ringing up and canceling orders. 800 orders of mac and cheese.
5: Wow.
6: He now faces up to 10 years in state prison.
5: Were they serving lots of mac and cheese, and it's just not that very
4: it
5: good?
4: It wasn't that good,
5: no,
4: right?
5: It's crap.
6: Yeah, and just another crafty thief caught. Right? So. Okay, how about this one here? Cobra in the pants leads to a tourist death. A tourist in Egypt died after being bitten with what was believed to have been a cobra during a snake show. The 57-year-old German tourist was attending a performance in Hurghada alongside three other family members. During the show, tourists were able to hold the snakes and place them around their necks.
4: Oh, no.
6: But the snake charmer let one of the animals, thought to be a cobra, crawl up the man's leg inside his pants.
5: Ouch.
6: The man was then bitten by the snake and went into cardiac arrest and required resuscitation before being rushed to a hospital where he passed away.
4: Oh my gosh.
6: Oh, the public prosecutor's office is investigating. What do you know, huh?
5: This is like if you were in the circus and they allowed anybody to go in the lion's cage.
4: Oh, yeah. I wouldn't know. Right? No, I would never. Yeah.
6: This is just incredible what happens in the world. Okay, there you go. There's some hot off the top news. We've got trivia reveal coming up next, so we're going to take a break. We'll be right back, and we're going to play that game show with you right here on Fun with Amandevo and Aaron.

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4: Welcome back to Fun with Em and Devo and Aaron, and guess what? It's now time for everybody's favorite game show. It's time for the trivia reveal. But first, here's a word from our sponsor.
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4: Okay, let's get to the trivia reveal here, everybody.
1: Oh, this I can't wait.
2: Game
3: fun
2: show.
3: Is pending.
4: Game show that everybody likes to play along with and win nothing. And we're going to start with this one. When meeting somebody new, almost half the people say the person they're meeting is more attractive if they have this.
1: All their teeth.
4: I agree with that answer. Yeah. All their teeth. Yeah. Amanda, what do you say?
1: Mine's kind of similar, like a nice smile.
4: Yeah, well, their smile would be
1: not
4: nice
1: like
4: if they
1: clown smile.
4: Have all their teeth, right?
1: Sure.
4: I said if they have their own podcast, they're a lot more attractive then. Can I be on your podcast? And the actual answer is a dog.
1: Oh, that's true.
4: They have a dog. Okay, how about this next one here? Cat owners are more likely to do this than dog owners.
1: Oh, okay.
4: What is that? What do you think?
3: I'm going to say negotiate with them like they actually have stock in their lives.
1: Oh, that's true.
4: Right? Okay. Yeah.
1: Like they have a choice.
3: Yeah.
4: Okay. Amanda, what do you have?
1: Build a room completely for their cats.
4: We did that.
1: Yeah, that's right.
4: And then I said, leave them alone longer without worrying than the dogs.
1: Me. Yeah.
4: I know, not you. I know. But most people do. So the actual answer, though, is leave their pet something in their will.
1: Okay.
4: What am I going to leave the cat in my will? I got to think about that. I don't have anything to leave a cat in the will.
3: I got to divide it up three ways now.
1: Yeah, no doubt.
4: Okay, let's get to the third one here. And final one, 45% of pet owners do this for their pets. What is it?
3: Let them sleep in their bed.
4: Yeah, absolutely. Right? Amanda, what
1: I'm
4: going to
1: take the last answer. Leave them something in their will.
4: Oh, what a copycat. Can't think of something or what? I said, and this is obvious, I think it's more than 45%. They dress them up.
1: Oh, yeah.
4: Dress them up in their costumes. Yeah. How about this one? The actual answer, they have a birthday party for their pets.
1: Oh, that's the real answer.
3: I got to pick up my cat's birthday.
4: When were our cats born? I don't even know what their birthdays are, right? So that's it. We are done with the trivia reveal. We're going to be right back because we got some random funny things to talk about, like best yearbook quotes.
3: Oh,
4: we're getting to the end of the year now.
3: Time.
4: So we're
3: going to
4: talk about that next on Fun with Em and Devo and Aaron.

0: We're back. We've got Fargo lined up for you, so we are going to get to it. This is Fun with Am and Davo and Aaron. We've got some random funny things to talk about, but before we do that, remember the theme?
1: Yeah.
0: Okay, so Aaron, have you got any ideas of what, you know, our generations today would just lose their mind about if they had to do it back when we were growing up?
2: Yeah.
0: What have you got? You got any ideas?
2: Yeah. Waiting all week for your favorite TV show because missing it meant you just missed it forever.
1: That's right.
2: Yeah, it's gone.
0: That's gone.
1: Yeah, it's gone. You missed out, buddy.
0: So no on demand for us when we were growing up,
1: that's right?
0: That's so,
1: right.
0: So spoiled today. Yeah. So spoiled. Yeah. Okay, well, why don't we get to some of these funny things that we like to talk about here. It's a little bit random. Although it's not really random because I guess everybody's starting to get into graduation mode now, right?
1: So, these might be good ideas.
0: So they're working on their yearbooks. I've heard that some yearbooks are not being done anymore at high school. So that's
2: really
0: sad. Thing.
1: Oh, no.
0: Yeah, that's what I've heard.
1: I still
0: have mine. Let's just assume that whatever school we're doing right now representing, they're doing a yearbook, and these are the best yearbook quotes. I'll totally explain this hairstyle at the reunion. That's a good one. You know what happens. Okay.
2: Oh, goodness.
0: Amanda, what do you got?
1: Do they have more accommodating trash bins to be stuffed in college?
0: Oh, yes. If they're a little bit bigger, right?
1: These ones are getting tight.
0: They're getting small and tight. Okay, how about this next one? Aaron, another best yearbook quote.
2: Okay, if at first you don't succeed, transfer to Mr. Wilson's fifth period class. He'll give anybody a C.
1: He was the best.
2: He was great.
0: He was awesome. How about this one? Best 6 years of my life.
1: Oh.
0: That's a good one. Amanda, what do you got?
1: If you're still single, look me up in 10 years.
0: Yes, that's right.
2: Wink, wink.
0: Another best yearbook quote, Aaron?
2: I never seem to finish what I start.
0: Oh,
1: Aaron,
0: I get it.
1: Are you gonna finish?
0: I get it.
2: Arr.
0: I get it. Yeah, okay. Of course you don't. Okay, how about this one? I've had a great year, but it sure wasn't this one.
1: Oh, that's a good one.
2: That's a great one.
0: And then Amanda, have you got another yearbook quote? Just the best one?
1: I sure do. See everyone next fall in the School of Hard Knocks.
0: Oh, jeez.
1: I think that's life, right?
0: That is life. That is. Oh, okay, how about this next one? Another best yearbook quote. Aaron.
2: Simple. Picture not available.
0: That was not me.
2: No.
0: That was not me. I made it sure they had as many pictures as possible for me. How about this final one? I'll finish her off with, I'm not allowed within 300 feet of a school, yet here I am. Oh, why do they always give me those ones?
1: Yeah.
0: I'm not that bad of a person, really. Okay, that's it. We're going to move on here. What do we got coming up next? Oh, it's Amanda.
1: Ooh,
0: she's taking over.
1: The Daily Music

0: Okay, right, welcome back to Fun with Am and Davo and Aaron, and we got a couple more ideas here. Yeah. We're talking about the theme of you know, the kids today, what they would lose their minds
1: doing
0: if they had to do what we did growing up.
1: Yeah.
0: So we've got a couple ideas here.
1: Don't we? I was thinking about it, and I used to remember phone numbers.
0: Yeah. Actually, you use your memory.
1: That's right.
0: Yeah.
1: Now I can barely remember my own number.
0: Yeah.
1: But I have no idea what my parents' cell phone number is. It's just
0: how many
1: my phone
0: numbers do you think you remembered?
1: I don't know, but I can still remember my phone number growing up.
0: I can remember mine too. Yeah. You guys should try it. Anybody listening? 306-352-0776. So give that number a call and see who answers.
1: Oh, God.
0: Okay. My number growing up. I probably remembered 100 numbers. So,
1: yeah.
0: But you know what? Music on cassettes, you know, whenever it got your Ghetto Blaster or whatever, or Walkman would eat the cassette.
1: Yeah.
0: Then you'd have to pull out a pencil and you'd try to
1: whip it around,
0: wind it all.
2: It, yeah. Memories.
0: Try to get it all back in straight and looking good and,
1: oh, man.
0: And then sounding good.
1: All right. Enough
0: so many
1: memories.
0: Things. Yeah. So,
1: I didn't really say it right.
0: Really?
1: But,
0: you know, think I'm talking too much? Is that what you're saying? You think I'm talking too much? Well, you know what? We're going to talk a little bit more. Well, we're going to let Amanda talk a little more because she's got the daily music news.
1: I sure do.
0: What have you got?
1: Okay, Shakira gave a free concert on Copacabana Beach in Rio de Janeiro on Saturday.
0: Nice.
1: And it drew in about 2 million people, according to officials. The performance followed similar shows by Madonna in 2024 and Lady Gaga last year. It was part of Shakira's Los Mejor Ya No Lore.
0: Mahuras.
1: It means women no longer cry. Okay.
0: Mahuras.
1: Evan Stanley and Nick Simmons, if you recognize those names, mm-hmm. they're the sons of Kiss's Paul Stanley and Gene Simmons, and they're going to release their debut album, Dancing While the World Is Ending.
2: Wow.
1: It's on August 28th. The duo also revealed that the third single from the album Temporary Love will arrive this Friday.
2: Oh.
1: Evan quoted, "It's the first song Nick and I ever wrote together." Interesting.
2: Very sexy.
1: Yeah. And the Rolling Stones are teasing their new album again. They posted a 13-second video on Instagram that starts with a crumpled piece of paper that opens up to show their Lips logo. The paper then rips through the center to display the new version of the logo. Meanwhile, what is likely a new song plays in the background. The caption includes a stuck out tongue emoji and a CD emoji. So
0: okay with that. Do you know what?
1: Speaking emojis now. Yeah. That's what we do.
0: They've released this album maybe about 4 years ago now. It was after 19 years of not releasing an album.
2: Yeah.
0: And it was really,
1: loved it.
0: Really good.
1: Yeah,
0: so they can go till they're 120 years old.
1: Wow.
0: They'll probably still be rocking out and I'll love it.
1: That's right.
0: Okay. Thank you very much. Daily Music News, everybody. We've got Aaron taking over next because it's time for his
2: joke of the day. Come on back, my friends.

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1: Okay, everybody, now it's time for Aaron to take over on Fun with Em and Devo and Aaron. We're still allowing him to do it, so I guess the jokes haven't gotten that bad.
2: Sure are, yeah.
1: Yeah, it's time now for Aaron to do his
3: joke of the day, so gather around.
1: Yeah, gather around the fire, everybody. Okay, here we go, Aaron. What's your Tuesday joke? Give it to us.
3: A lost dog is wandering into the jungle. A lion spots him and thinks, well, lunch is served. The lion charges. The dog panics, then sees some old bones on the ground and yells, wow, that was some delicious lion. The lion slams on the brakes. Up in a tree, a monkey saw the whole thing and thinks, opportunity.
1: Yeah.
3: He returns to the lion and spills the truth. Now the lion's mad. Oh. Get on my back. We're going back, the lion says. They charge towards the dog again. The dog sees them coming and starts sweating, then suddenly shouts out, where is that monkey? I told him to bring me another lion an hour ago.
2: Smart dog.
1: Love it. I wish
2: that was
3: not going to be dinner tonight.
2: That's so good. Yeah.
1: Oh, I like that one. Okay, that awesome. Cute, eh? That was cute. Okay. Thank you very much, Aaron, for your joke of the day. We're going to take a little break, and when we get back, I got a story to tell you in Days of Our Lives. Coming up next on Fun with Em and Devo and Aaron.

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1: What time to smile.
0: Talking about today. Well, we'll find out here because
2: we sure will.
0: Our theme today has been, you know, the generations who can't handle doing anything anymore. Yeah. So how would they have, you know, survived in our day when we had to grow up doing what? I mean,
2: can they relate?
0: I don't think they can. So you guys have any more ideas of things that they would just lose?
1: I got
0: their
1: one.
0: What do you got?
1: I had to actually physically walk to the television to change the channel.
2: That's right. Yeah.
1: Do you guys know that?
2: Yeah.
1: That's what we had to do.
2: That's what my parents had kids. So somebody could get up and change the channel.
0: You guys didn't realize, but that's why my legs are so muscular.
1: Oh, yeah.
0: That's a good one, actually. We had to actually physically get up and do things, and we didn't just have a remote control.
2: That's right.
0: But you know, what else we've got here? We've got Days of Our Lives, and so we're going to talk about, you know, my past back in those days where I had to get up and change a channel.
2: Okay.
0: You know what else I was in love with? I was in love with Women's World. There's a magazine called Women's World.
2: That's right.
0: And we were in the grocery store the other day.
2: Yes.
0: I think it was like Walmart or something.
2: Yeah.
0: And on the magazine rack was Women's World. And I went, oh, Amanda, brings back such good memories when I used to read Women's World when I was 9 years old.
2: Yep.
1: Did you get beat up when you were a kid?
0: I did. I got beat up a lot. My mom obviously bought the magazine.
1: Yeah.
0: And I don't know why I was so...
2: But like, what were you reading? Because what have you learned from
0: that? I can't remember. I became a very sensitive guy. Okay. That's where my romance streak comes from.
2: Okay.
0: Okay. All the gifts that I give you and all the, you know, the presents and the surprises, that comes from Woman's World. Okay.
2: Okay.
0: I've become a very sensitive man.
2: I would have kind of wished that you would have learned how to cook a little bit more. But I'll take the...
0: I can't remember if there was a segment or a area in Woman's World about cooking and recipes.
2: I'm sure it was. It was called Woman's World.
0: I don't think it was. But that was actually something I really did. It was such a weird thing. Growing up now, looking at Woman's World, going, why as a 9 year old was I so intrigued with this magazine, Woman's World?
2: Women are a mystery, I guess.
0: I don't know. So
1: all the things that you could have been doing.
0: Yeah. You know, playing Transformers and then after that going, sorry guys, I got to go read Woman's World for a little while.
2: Yeah, that's right.
1: What a geek.
2: You could have been like playing the Nintendo and then blowing into those cartridges to get it to work.
0: That's one of those things you had to do when we were younger. Yeah, I remember that. Well, that's it for my story of when I was younger and Days of My Lives. Of course, we'll have Days of Your Lives, either Amanda or Aaron, next week. So make sure you stick around for that. The entire week, stick around, okay? We'll be right back. What have we got coming up next? Oh, Amanda, you're in charge.
2: I love this.
0: Oh, geez.
2: It is.
3: Trivia!
1: Trivia! Trivia, baby!
2: Come on back.
0: Trivia's coming up next. We'll be right back.

0: welcome back.
1: Glad you're here.
0: Now, it's that time of the day where we let Amanda take over again in a segment that we like to call
2: Mandatainment.
0: This is Fun with Am and Dave and Aaron. What are you doing today?
3: Sure is. Well, it's my favorite day. It's Tuesday, so it's
4: trivia.
5: Trivia, baby.
1: Oh, you're going down, Dave.
3: I
0: think I kicked your butt last week Aaron.
3: Possibly, so. Yeah, but these are all new questions, so let's see.
0: Okay.
3: It's multiple choice. I'm going to ask a question and give you some responses, and you pick the correct one.
0: Correct answer.
3: In what year did the last person walk on the moon? Was it 1967, 1969, 1972, or 2026?
1: No. 67.
0: I think 67.
3: Oh, no, you're both wrong.
0: 69?
3: Hey, where's my big ram button?
0: I don't know.
3: It's 1972.
0: Oh, 72.
3: Yeah,
0: oh, okay.
3: I didn't know. So who won the Masters, that's golf, I assume, Masters tournament in 2025? Was it Dustin Johnson?
0: No.
3: Rory McIlroy? Brooks Koepka?
0: No.
3: Or Paige Sprenanek?
0: I'll let Aaron answer first. Who was it?
3: ABC
1: Page,
3: or D?
1: Page.
3: Okay.
0: Page is Roy McIlroy.
3: Oh,
6: ding, ding, ding, ding, ding, ding.
1: Oh,
3: McIlroy was
1: the
3: winner. I think did he win this year too? Didn't you say? I don't know.
0: No.
3: Okay.
0: It was the end of last year.
3: Did it happen already? It didn't happen. Okay. What was the first ever toy to be advertised on television? Was it Barbie? Was it Domino's? Mr. Potato Head? Or Sony PlayStation?
1: Mr. Potato Head. I'm locking that in because I'm intelligent.
0: I'm going to say Mr. Potato Head as well.
6: Ding, ding, ding, ding, ding, ding.
3: That's right. Okay.
0: Nice. Okay.
3: And that's it.
0: That's it.
3: Yeah,
0: oh, wow.
3: Short and sweet.
1: So I got one question.
3: That's right. You guys tied. You got one wrong and one each right.
0: Okay, nice.
3: That's
0: okay.
3: How you want to leave it, right?
0: Thank you very much.
3: Equals.
0: There you go. That's some fun. Okay, Amanda, thank you for that. We'll be right back. We've got a new word that we're going to be introducing to everybody. So weekly wacky words coming up next here. 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
1: 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Oh man, I can't believe I found this one.
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7: It's Weekly Wacky Word Time! Right here on Fun With Em and Devo and Aaron. I'm glad we're over the week of you guys pointing out how much I just ramble on all the time.
5: Oh, that's what a zammer.
7: Exactly.
3: Oh, man. Yeah.
7: So let's put that one to bed or in a coffin and bury it forever. Okay. And now let's get on with a new weekly wacky word. Amanda, what have you got?
5: Well, I just want to say, in light of our theme about things we had to do when we were young.
7: Oh, yeah.
5: We had to learn words. Yeah, look them up in the
7: dictionary. Yeah, we actually had to. Yeah.
5: Our phones didn't auto-correct us for it.
7: That's right.
5: So
7: we had to know how to spell.
5: Yeah, detriment, I think, to today's society.
7: I'm sorry. I've got to say this, but there is not one post on Facebook that I see that has correct grammar, spelling. It just is awful what our generation is now. It's just awful.
6: Yeah. So. Nobody's paying attention in school.
5: That's right. Some of my other workmates, not you gents, of course, but they use a lot of emojis to talk. So that's an interesting thing.
7: Oh, yeah. They
5: okay, it was you. I was talking about you. So we've got a new weekly wacky word.
7: Yes. Now, that's see, right. this is what shows how smart our show actually is.
6: Yeah. Like, okay.
7: Listen to these words.
5: We're opening up your minds and your vocabulary. I'm going to give you the definition.
7: Sure.
5: When something is so unappealing, inconvenient, or ridiculous that your immediate reaction is a hard no.
7: Okay.
6: Oh, yeah. Okay.
5: You know what word that is?
6: Mm. No.
5: It's nope-tastic.
7: Nope-tastic. See? Yeah. Smart word.
5: Wow. Slightly made up, I think. But,
7: Like, what's an example of
5: nope-tastic? Well, how about that 6 a.m. meeting?
6: Nope-tastic.
5: Oh, that's right, Aaron.
7: Oh, okay. Let me think of one here. Okay. It's snowing sideways again. Very, very nope-tastic.
5: Yeah. That's right.
7: Aaron, do you have a, can you think of one?
6: You want me to read the whole report again?
7: No. Nope-tastic.
6: Do it yourself.
5: I feel like we're going to have very, very, very good use of that word this week.
6: I think so too.
7: There's a lot of this, Dave has an idea, and a lot of you guys going,
5: nope-tastic.
7: Oh, that's the word of the week. Okay, so nope-tastic is our word for the week this week, and it's an adjective, so make sure you use it with your friends and family, and we'll be back in just a little bit, because there's no nope-tastic when it comes to doing our show.
5: That's
7: here.
5: Right.
7: We will be back, okay? We will be back for more random funny things to talk about. What are we talking about today?
5: Oh, the Marvel movies.
7: Marvel movies.
5: Yeah, they ran out of ideas.
6: Let's do it.
7: If they ever run out of ideas, we've got some ideas for you.
5: Smile and chuckle a little.
6: Make sure you come back.

0: it's time for random funny things to talk about. Let's do it. And we've got more fun with Em and Dave and Aaron here. We've got that theme we've been talking about the entire show.
1: Oh, yeah, that's
0: here.
1: Right.
0: So, you know, what the new generation, what would drive them crazy if they had to do what we did when we were growing up.
1: Just what's another thing?
2: Anything.
0: You got some other ideas here, what that would be. I know, you know, you tried to record. I did anyway, because I was really into radio and DJing
1: and
0: stuff.
1: Sure.
0: So I try to record stuff off my ghetto blaster radio.
1: Yeah.
0: And then the DJ would talk and I wanted to get the song and ruin the song.
1: Yeah.
0: So there would be that that I would have to do. And
1: you know what happened? My parents would always get their picture, their camera film developed. And it would be like
0: developing film.
1: I took it and took like 17 pictures of the floor.
0: Oh no!
1: Or my thumb, right? And they'd be so mad because it was so expensive to develop film, right?
0: And to buy the film, film.
1: Yeah.
0: You wait for like a week to get it back, and then you find out there's nothing but floor in there. You thought, and you go, wait a second, I thought we had how many pictures? There were like 24. You
1: could
0: get like
1: 24.
0: 12, 24, 36, or something like that. I think. And you find out half your roll is gone, and you go, where did that go? I don't remember taking
2: that picture.
0: Yeah. Anyway, yeah, there's lots of stuff. But you know what? We've got some funny stuff we could talk about right now.
2: Let's
0: because
2: talk about it.
0: And it's a little bit random. It's running out of those ideas. Marvel just, you know, if they don't have any more ideas, just listen to this. We've got a list for you, and you can get some ideas from us here. But before we do that, we've got a sponsor.
3: This program is made possible in part by a grant from Smello Instant Pudding. The pudding you better eat within 2 days or you're going to be cleaning out the entire refrigerator.
0: Oh, yeah, as I mentioned, we've got Marvel. And, you know, sometimes these companies, I imagine, when they do so much like they do, they're going to run out of ideas. Right? So what could they come up with here? They would come up with like dances with Wolverines.
1: Ooh,
0: that idea
1: that'd
0: for
1: be
0: a movie.
1: Romantic.
0: Okay. What other kind of movie idea would they come up with?
1: Don't tell mom the babysitter is Deadpool.
0: Ah, yes, that's a good one.
1: Yeah.
0: Okay. And then what about this one here, Aaron? What do you got?
2: A Stark is born.
0: Oh yeah. Tony Stark. Yeah.
1: Sure,
0: okay.
1: Yeah. Iron Man guy, right?
0: Oh, this one, Jurassic Parker.
2: Oh, like,
0: right.
2: That's
0: so
2: good.
0: Spider-Man kind of thing.
1: Oh, that's what that is.
0: Now it's like a Tyrannosaurus Rex.
2: I love this next one.
0: Spins webs.
1: Okay.
0: All right. How about this next one here? Amanda, what do you got?
1: Loki who's talking?
0: Oh, jeez. Loki who's talking.
2: Oh.
0: That's ridiculous.
1: It's like Thor, right?
0: Yeah. So ridiculous. Okay. Okay. How about this next one here? Another movie that idea that when Marvel runs out, what is it there, Aaron?
2: Groot. Expectations.
0: Oh, yeah.
1: Oh,
0: wasn't
1: wow.
0: That, right? Guardians of the Galaxy?
2: It's going to be a blockbuster.
0: Yeah. Okay. Another sequel here that's going to be terrible. Okay. How about Romancing the Infinity Stone?
1: Oh, I love that movie.
0: Yes. Yeah. I'll watch that one. Okay.
1: Yeah.
0: Amanda, what do you got?
1: How about the Fantastic Four Weddings and a Funeral? Hugh Grant would be great
0: There are not enough weddings in these superhero movies. We need more.
1: Yeah.
0: It would be fantastic. Then we got this next one here. Marvel runs out of movie ideas, and what do they come up with there, Aaron?
2: The Daredevil Wears Prada.
1: Uh-huh, that's right.
0: You know, I'm starting to feel like there's a lot of ripping off going on here.
2: For sure.
1: There's no originals.
0: How about this final one here, Amanda? When Marvel runs out of movie ideas, what do they come up with?
1: Stand by Lee.
2: A classic.
1: It's a classic.
0: Okay, there you go. There's some random funny ideas to talk about, and we are going to take a little break because we got to get ready for that good news segment coming up here on Fun with Em and Dave and Aaron. Can't wait to find out what all those awesome stories are from around the world. Stick with us.

0: I'm not sure with the good news segment that we're about to do on Fun with Ammon, Dave, and Aaron. I'm not sure if it's the good news now that I look forward to the most or if it's this.
1: Kindly deeds done for free. Kindly deeds
2: done for free.
0: There you go. So that's the intro to the wonderful three stories that we're going to have to share with you.
3: Oh, and we got the good news stuff.
0: Including this one here. This happened in the U.S. Postal worker Angela Garcia had a routine route and one house that was always consistent. Mm-hmm. So when mail started piling up for several days there, she knew something wasn't quite right.
4: That's right.
0: So instead of ignoring it, though, she knocked, waited, and eventually called for a welfare check. Emergency responders found the resident had fallen and couldn't reach... Oh, don't do the joke. Don't do the joke. Resident had...
4: I've fallen and I can't get up.
0: Jeez, I knew we were going to do it.
4: Don't do that.
0: She couldn't reach the phone because she trusted her instincts.
4: Wow.
0: She had help arrive in time.
4: That's right.
0: That's awesome.
3: She didn't just deliver the mail. She paid attention.
4: She did.
0: Yeah, that's right.
4: And you know, that's the benefit of door-to-door mail. We just get it dumped into a giant box.
0: You're right. How about this story here at a cafe in Ireland? Owner Declan Byrne added a small cork board near the counter with a simple idea. Leave a message for someone who might need it. At first, it was a few notes, then dozens. Now the wall is filled with reminders like, keep going,
3: you're
0: not alone, and today counts.
4: Nice.
0: People say they come in for coffee, but sometimes they stay just to read the board.
4: I like that.
3: Yeah.
0: Nice. How about this one here, a neighborhood power cord. Something happened there. This is in Canada, actually, and it was after a storm knocked out power. Mike Halverson fired up his generator and ran an extension cord across the street so neighbors could charge phones and plug in essentials. Within an hour, other houses joined in, running cords, sharing outlets, checking on each other, and then burning down the neighborhood.
4: Causing a huge explosion.
0: Turned into a small network of support, built one cable at a time.
3: Yeah, so. Literally connecting people.
4: Yeah, literally.
0: Actually, you're right. Yeah. That is the proper definition and use of literally.
4: Yeah, so I like it.
0: Okay, that is it. We're going to come back after this little break and we're going to get to the...
3: Literally, we'll be back.
0: Trivia preview coming up next. We've got those three questions we have to ask. You have to answer them on the show tomorrow while you play along with the trivia reveal. So stick around for it. The last of Fun with Ammon, Dave, and Aaron is coming up right after this.
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0: Hey, everybody. This is Fun with Am and Dave and Aaron. And on Wednesday's show, we've got the trivia reveal. So that means we need to do the trivia preview right now. We got three questions that we're going to ask you. And then you could tune in and play along if you want on Wednesday's show. So here are the three questions.
1: Number one, 1 in 10 people who have done this waited until they were 45 to do it. What is it?
2: And number two, 56% of tattoo artists have tattooed this on someone. What is it?
3: And finally, number three, almost 1/4 of everyone who gets this tattoo wishes later they hadn't gotten it. What is it?
0: There you go. Those are the three questions. So make sure you tune in to Fun with Am and Dave and Aaron on Wednesday's edition and play along. We'll see you there.
4: Now make sure you come back tomorrow. You know why? Because
5: there's a lot more fun, there's a lot more fun, there's a lot more fun to come.
0: On Fun with
1: Am and Dave.
3: Aaron.
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Well, aren't you the lucky ones? It's time for another Freak Havoc experience with me, Mark Freak. And by experience, I mean a plethora of the very best in alternative music. Some cutting edge new, some cult, some classic, but all great. And we're going to kick things off with the fantastic Kurt Vile and Chance to Bleed.

From Chicago, that was Sludgeworth with Hold Steady. They're, I guess, real stalwarts from that 90s Chicago scene. Initially starting out as a bit of a side project from Screeching Weasel in the early 90s, splitting back in 1992, and then returning to us for our veritable pleasure, which is always a blessing. Okay, right, keeping things alternative. I've played this one before, but I really love it, and I thought I'd spin it again. It's Sex Mask with Curse.

0: was a bit of a punky start to the show, isn't it? That was Loose Articles with Cringe of Hinge. They describe themselves as a modern punk band. They're from Manchester and something that a lot of us can probably associate with. Their website says, live in the 9 to 5, as many of us do, but once it hits beer o'clock, a different animal emerges. Ah, beer o'clock, my favourite time of the day. Next up, let's hear something solo by Martin Carr, formerly the chief songwriter and lead guitarist for Boo Radley's, and this track is called What Future?
1: What Future?

0: You're listening to the Freak Havoc Show with me, Mark Freak, and that was Tom A. Smith with his brand new one, Put On A Record, Tommy. And we are predicting big things of Tom A. Smith. Okay, let's move on now, though, to one of the regular Freak Havoc Show slots. This is...
1: Song Title Scrabble.
0: Song Title Scrabble. And if you've visited the Freak Havoc Instagram page, Freak Havoc underscore UK, you'll see a weekly post of the Song Title Scrabble board and an urge for listeners to send across song titles that fit into the board. Basically, as per the rules of Scrabble, they have to link in with a tile that sits on that green board. The highest scoring entry wins. So this week, Hare Krishna on Facebook proposed Werewolves of London by Warren Zevon. I can't remember the scoring, but it was somewhere up in the high 30s and it took the prize. So let's hear that track right now.
1: Song Title Scrabble.

And you've just been listening to Dirty Trainload. They're a band from Italy and they deliver a kind of lo-fi blues-influenced garage sound, evidenced nicely by that track there, which was called Bend the Spoons. Next up on the Freak Havoc Show, we're going to get all classic. This is Television and See No Evil.

Some luscious sounding dreamy indie pop from North Wales. You've just heard Kid Smoke with I'm Always Getting Carried Away. And keeping the cutting edge music coming your way here on the Freak Havoc Show. Next up, we're going to hear Daniel Avery, this time with Yoon Pinku. I think that's how you pronounce the name. And the song is called Lazy Dreams.

That is so cool, isn't it? It's the current one from Pigeon and it's called Black James Dean. Their debut album came out on 1st of May, so well worth catching up with that one when you get the chance. Now, I'm always talking about how many great bands there are coming out of Brighton at the moment, and I'm going to introduce you to another one right this moment. This is Not Richard and Her Majesty with the track A Song About Being a Parasite.

Now, you should know by now that we always play a David Bowie track here on the Freak Havoc Show, and that was Blackout from the Heroes album. And it's just made me think a little bit, actually, because that had obviously had a long fade-out. Fade-outs seem to be a thing of the past, don't they? You don't get that many modern songs that have a fade-out. Everything seems to stop pretty abruptly. Whether that's a good thing or a bad thing, I don't know. You can make up your own mind. Okay, moving onwards at a pace, as there is always so much to cram in these 2 hours, we're next going to have a listen to Headphone Jacks. They're from Finland. They're described by their label as a powerful fusion of 90s alternative rock with elements of stoner and desert rock. And again, you can make up your own mind on that too. This is Them Zombies.

I love Bug Eye. I had the pleasure of watching them in London a few weeks back, and I had a good chat with their singer, Angela, who you may recall I'd interviewed on this very show a week or so beforehand. And that is their latest one, so it's Bug Eye with These Walls Will Fall. And it's great, as is the latest one from Dry Cleaning, coming hot on the heels of their last album. We're treated to another new track that isn't on the album. So this is Sliced by Fingernail. Happy.

0: And that's another band from Wales, this time the southern part of Wales. That was Rusty Shackle with Your Arrows. Nicely mixing those indie vibes with a kind of folk underbelly. Right, we're going to move onwards from that to the kind of indie surf that Los Bichos offer. And they're going to offer us right now with their track High, here on the Freak Havoc Show.
1: High! Hey! You get a free

See, there we go. Another fade out for an oldie. Right, what was I going to say? I was actually thinking whilst I was listening to that one, how much I love the backing vocals in that. You don't get backing vocals as crazy and high-pitched and sort of slightly comical, but still fantastic at the same time. It just doesn't happen anymore. Okay, that was a classic from the first Velvet Underground album, and it's There She Goes Again. And we're going to stick to the classic theme, as it's time for that regular slot on this show, Cover the Covered. And during that, I play you a cover song. It's sandwiched between an original song by the covering artist and an original by the covered artist, if you get the gist. Well, have a listen. This is Belly and Feed the Tree.

0: And see, yet another one of those old songs with a fade out. There you go. It was just the thing to do back then, wasn't it? Anyway, that brings this week's Cover the Cover to a close with the absolute classic that is Jimi Hendrix's Crosstown Traffic. And that's because we heard Belly's cover of Are You Experienced? Wait, I hear you call out in a really loud, demanding voice. We're quite a long way through the show and you haven't yet announced your track of the week. Patience, young one. Here it comes. This is the Mark Freak track of the week this time round. It's Mary in the Junkyard with Candelabra.
1: It's the Mark Freak track of the week!

And that was a solo helping from Doug Gillard, guitarist with Guided by Voices, and the track was called Face of Smiles. Now, regular listeners will know that I have a possibly unhealthy obsession with Guided by Voices, and on Saturday, 9th of May, at the George Tavern in Whitechapel, London, it's the annual Headfest fan celebration of GBV. As always, I'm attending, probably playing a few acoustic numbers with my fairly amateur guitar playing alongside some far better, greater GBV cover bands. And to celebrate that moment, you have three tracks coming up with that GBV feel, starting with frontman Robert Pollard's solo track, Psychic Pilot Clocks Out.

And what a great collection of lo-fi numbers that was. I'd already introduced Pollard's Psychic Pilot Clocks Out, but that was then followed by Guided by Voices and Don't Stop Now, and then former GBVer Tobin Sprout with Water on the Boater's Back. And I kind of sense that the next band I'm going to play were quite an influence on GBV. Certainly this track wouldn't sound out of place in their back catalogue. It's by Wire and it's Outdoor Miner.

I love that. It's an early one from Anna Earhart and it's called Cut It Out. But not as early as this one. I'm going to delve right back into the 70s now with a bit of glam rock. This is Mott the Hoople and Through the Looking Glass.

And we're drawing towards the close of this week's Freak Havoc show, but not without sharing that track Beautiful Song by Horse Girl with you. And I think I can just about fit at least one more in. Well, probably just one more, actually. So I'll keep my talking to a minimum and launch straight into some Silver Jews and New Orleans.

And that, I'm afraid, is that. Another Freak Havoc show cometh to an end. I've been Mark Freak. I hope you've enjoyed the last 2 hours of the most cutting-edge new alternative music alongside cult and classic tracks. Remember to check out the song title Scrabbleboard over at freakhavoc_UK on Instagram. That's freakhavoc_UK. And who knows, maybe you'll get to hear the song of your choice on this very show. Thanks very much for listening. Stay tuned to the great things following this show. You know you wanna.

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It's right here with your friend Rich Embry on Rich Embry's Retrograde, live and in your ear holes on your favorite station. Back live after a holiday break and then a little bit of an illness last week. So hope you enjoyed the classic rewinds for the last few weeks. Definitely been missing this. This is my weekly therapy. I definitely enjoy doing this. I hope you enjoy what I play. So we're back here live for another new season of Rich Embry's Retrograde here on your station. And boy, do I have a lot of stuff. So much I had to turf some stuff till next week because I just don't have enough time. But I'm going to try and jam in as much as I can. That's one of the downsides to taking a couple weeks off is so much new music comes. And, of course, a lot of music history happening over the last month or so. One of those being what we just started off with, Sammy Hagar. The sixth studio album, solo album from Sammy Hagar, came out January 6, 1982 on Geffen Records. It went platinum eventually. Some great songs on there. Of course, the one we just heard, I'll Fall in Love Again, Babies on Fire, Heavy Metal. Man, there's some great songs on that album. Really love that one. Got a bunch of stuff for you from the music history throughout the show, from Van Halen, from Macaulay Shanker Group, Pat Benatar, Metallica, Mother Love Bone, and a whole bunch more. But lots of new music today from the FA, Axel Rudy Pell, Helix, Black Swan, Joel Hoekstra 13, Myrath, Sacred Oath, Axe Dragger, Vindica, Devils by Definition, Angus McSix, Wheeler, Archspire, Petra is back, the Christian rock band with a brand new album. The Haunted has some new music featuring Jeff Fab. The 69 Eyes with Steve Stevens. Into Eternity dropped a new demo off their upcoming new album that we're going to play a little bit later. And a bunch more, since, as I said, we'll see what we can jam in. Of course, our first cover of the year. And we got seven covers for you today. A couple of them are new. Let's kick this off. Let's get to the music. If you're listening live on the Sunday Funday version of the show, get in your station's chat room or Discord to hang out during the show and play Take Cover later. Otherwise, the show does replay through the week as always and goes to podcast after the fact. The best way to listen is right here on your favorite station. Here's brand new music from the FA called Devour, followed by some classic Van Halen and a brand new one from Axel Rudy Pell.

0: All units, this is dispatch. We've got a red station wagon blasting Panama and being awesome and partying and being rad.
1: Not in my town, dispatch. This is Officer Stickbutt in pursuit.
0: Stickbutt, break off pursuit. Panama kicks too much ass and shreds way too hard. You'll never catch him.
1: Negative, dispatch. Just need to wait for that running a little bit hot tonight part.
2: Yeah, we're running a little bit hot tonight.
1: Bingo. Got him now.
2: I can barely see the road from the heat coming off.
1: What's he doing? Suspect is headed toward Unjumpable Canyon. It's totally unjumpable. Unless...
0: Unless what, Stickbutt? Over.
1: Dear God, he's gonna do it. He's gonna time his jump for the greatest harmonized sound drop in 80s rock history.
3: You're right.

You can always count on Axel Rudy Pell to deliver. That is a new song, Ghost Town, which is the title track off the upcoming new album from Axel, coming out March 20th on SPV Steam Hammer. Of course, that is the voice of Johnny Gioli there. Folks know him from Hardline, but he's also been singing with Axel Rudy Pell as well, and does a bang-up job, as always, with Axel. They seem to fit together very well. Before that, classic Van Halen from 1984, a.k.a. the Roman numerals MCMLXXXIV. Sixth studio album from Van Halen came out January 9th, 1984. Of course, we all know it sent the band into the stratosphere and went to a bunch of the charts. Didn't quite reach number one in the U.S. It went to number two on the Billboard 200, but it did reach platinum status in many, many countries, gold status, diamond status in the USA, and five times platinum up here in the Great White North. Classic album, chock full of songs, cover to cover. And start off with a new one from the band, the FA. I meant to play that a few weeks ago, just before the break, but I had to hold off till this week to play it. So thanks to them for being patient with me on that. Great song from them. Hope to see more. Lots of new songs on the show today, so I'm going to try not to talk too much. I'm so happy to be back behind the desk here in the Out of Control Room in Saskatoon, Canada. It's been very cold and snowy. We got a lot of snow and it's been very, very cold. But today, thankfully, warm day. We're near melting, around 0 Celsius, 32 Fahrenheit. So very warm for winter, for January here, especially when it's been like minus 20 to minus 40 with the wind chill. Some of that snow that we got a couple feet of snow in the front yard, so we got room to melt. But it's going to be slippery out there, so drive safe, anybody in the local area or anyone who's driving through those snowstorms in Europe. They're getting hit with some Canadian winter over there. Getting a little taste of what we feel all winter long. But stay safe, that's all I got to say. Anyway, we hear Helix in the background because we got to celebrate the new album from Helix coming out at the end of January. January 23rd, the 14th studio album from the band will be released, called Scrap Metal, on Paris Records. We're going to hear their song Stuck in the 80s. It's kind of my anthem, my Stuck in the 80s, big time. Of course, Black Swan's got a new album called Paralyzed. We'll hear the title track off that. And Joel Hoekstra's 13 has a new album called From the Fade. We'll hear a new song from them.

0: What are you doing out?
1: That day was crazy.
0: What?
1: Sally, she just attacked me. Like never before. It was insane.
0: I just did the same thing with my woman.
1: Really? Wow. Hey, where's Saskatchewan?
0: Yeah, I don't know.
2: Look at this.
3: And what am I?
4: A hose teaser.
3: And where are you from?
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Live from the tundra of the Great White North to your ear holes. This is Rich Embury's Retrograde, everything that rocks.

from Joel Hoax's 13 You Can Give from the upcoming new album From the Fade. Can't go wrong with a little Joel Hoax's 13. Of course, Girish Pratt and whatever on the lead vocals again there, delivering as he does as well. Before that, we heard new music from Black Swan off their upcoming album Paralyzed, which comes out February 13th. Heard the title track. Of course, Black Swan is a group featuring Robin McCauley, ex-McCauley Shanker Group, Rep Beach, Winger and Whitesnake fame, Jeff Pilson, a Foreigner, End Machine, ex-Dawkin, Matt Starr from the Ace Frehley Band, Mr. Big. Great band. So I've liked everything that these guys have delivered so far, and they've got a couple albums out already. So if you want to get a little taste in advance, aside from the singles that have been dropped and played here on the show already, you can go and check them out anytime. Again, that was Black Swan. And starting out with the Helix, Stuck in the 80s. They are back with a brand new album called Scrap Metal on January 23rd via Paris Records. And that song, of course, harkens me back to the heyday of Helix for sure. Sounds a lot like the Helix of yesteryears. We're going to stick with something from the yesteryears to start off this next trio, though. We got to celebrate Michael Shanker's birthday yesterday. He was born January 10th, 1955. Of course, we just talked about McCauley Shanker Group, which is one of his bands. Of course, there's the Michael Shanker Group as well, MSG. And of course, he played with UFO and Contraband and a bunch of others. We're going to hear something off the McCauley Shanker Group album Perfect Timing from 1987, which also features Robin McCauley, of course, who's in that band Black Swan, which we just heard. Love is Not a Game. Followed up with the Tunisian band My Wrath. I think there's some folks from France in there as well now. They've got a new album called Wilderness of Mirrors, which comes out on March 27th. They dropped their first single from the album called The Funeral, a very uplifting type song. I love My Wrath, so I'm always going to play My Wrath when I can. And also, our friends in Sacred O still doing their thing, still rocking, still shredding. They got a new song called 1986, speaking of the 80s. We got that to close out this trio. So lots of killer tunes still to come, including a new band called Axe Dragger, which features original Pantera vocalist Terry Glaze in the band, as well as Fu Manchu guitarist Bob Balk and Dark Funeral bassist Frederick Isaacson and former Pentagram drummer Pete Campbell. They've got a new album coming out on March 6th, but we're going to hear their song Axe Dragger from the band Axe Dragger still to come. But first, here's some McCauley Shanker Group.

still kicking ass and taking names after 40 years in the business. That is Sacred Oath with their latest single, 1986, a new song from them that's been out a little bit here. Finally got a chance to play it on the show. They are planning to release a full album of new music in 2026, so look for that. I will for sure. Before that, My Wrath and their uplifting song, The Funeral, ironically. It's an uplifting song, but it's called The Funeral. But it's off their latest album, Wilderness of Mirrors, which comes out March 27th. And of course, we started off with a classic from Macaulay Schenker Group, Love Is Not a Game. That is to celebrate Michael Schenker's birthday yesterday, January 10th, 1955. So happy belated birthday to him. Got a special song to start out this next trio, but again, I want to say it's great to be back behind the desk here at the Out of Control Room. I definitely missed it, but every once in a while, you got to take a break, and usually around Christmas, New Year's, that's usually when I take my longest break, but I always try to throw some older shows, some classic shows in there for you when I'm not there, so at least you can be entertained. Got some great response from you folks. I appreciate that from some of those older shows. Some of you didn't even know I was missing, but that's okay. Just shows you weren't paying attention when I talk, but hey, that's not what this show is all about. It's about the music. And we got some fun music for you now. A new band called Axe Dragger. I mentioned it earlier. Features the original Pantera vocalist Terry Glaze. Also Fu Manchu guitarist Rob Balk. Dark Funeral bassist Frederick Isaacson. Former Pentagram drummer Pete Campbell. And they've got a new album called, you guessed it, Axe Dragger. Coming out March 6th on Ripple Music. So we're going to hear the song Axe Dragger from the band Axe Dragger from the album Axe Dragger. I always love when bands do that. Very original. But we're going to follow it up with a classic from Pat Benatar. Her birthday was yesterday as well, January 10th, 1953. So happy belated birthday to her. We're going to hear something off of her 1981 album, Precious Time. And you probably heard it over the last little while, but Dogma has split up. There's a whole bunch of controversy behind the band, but a bunch of the members, Grace, Amber, Petri, all have launched a new project called Vindicta, which also features the original founder of the group, Alvaro, who goes by the name The Dark Messiah. So we're going to hear their first release under the new name Vindicta, called The Face of the Clown, to close out this trio. But first, here's that Axe Dragger featuring former Pantera original vocalist Terry Glaze.

0: get your new plates.
1: Oh, yeah, I got my new plates. But they mixed them up. Somebody got mine and I got their vanity plates.
0: What did they say?
1: Ass man.
2: Ass man?
1: Yeah, ass man, Jerry. I'm Cosmo Kramer, the ass man.

a befitting song for Sunday Fun Day. If you're listening to the live version on Sundays, that is Vindicta featuring, of course, their producer, the Dark Messiah. And of course, the Nuns with the corpse paint are back under the new name Vindicta after leaving Dogma. Whole bunch of controversy behind that. Of course, it was taken over by a person who ran the band into the ground. There's allegations of lip syncing and a whole bunch of other stuff, not being paid, all that. So three of the ladies left with the original founder and producer Alvaro, aka the Dark Messiah. So now we have Vindicta. So look for more stuff from them. That is the Face of the Clown. Before that, we heard Pat Benatar, Fire and Ice. Can't go wrong with some Pat Benatar. That is to celebrate her birthday yesterday, January 10th, 1953. She was born in New York City, so happy belated birthday to her. And of course, Axe Dragger to start that trio off. That is, again, the new group featuring original Pantera vocalist Terry Glaze, Fu Manchu guitarist Bob Balk, guitar funeral bassist Frederick Isaacson, former Pentagram drummer Pete Campbell. Great song from them. Axe Dragger from the band Axe Dragger. And of course, their new album, Axe Dragger, coming out on March 6th. Anyway, we hear a really weird violin and cello version of Metallica's One behind me. I don't know why I picked that one. Yeah, I do. Because One celebrating a anniversary yesterday. If you've seen my social media posts, yesterday I posted one of those This Day in History posts with the cassette single of Metallica's One. And, of course, the flip side had the song The Prince on it. Great song as well. So we're going to hear that song from And Justice for All, which was the third and final of the trilogy of Flemming Rasmussen albums that were produced and done with him. Those are my favorite albums for sure, those three albums. We're going to hear the epic One, followed by a new one from our friends in Windsor, Ontario, the car producing capital of Canada. Of course, it's right across from Detroit in the USA. They are going to be playing all over Ontario in January and February, but they'll also be heading out on a mini tour in the summer with The Dude and Awaiting Abigail. I think most of the dates that have been announced so far are in Ontario and Quebec. Not sure if they're heading out west here, but we're going to hear their song, Angel Warfare, which I really, really dig. And a new song from Angus Mix 6 called I Am Adam Mix 6, which features Rhapsody of Fire in the song. But first, some classic Metallica. Crank it loud!

0: Maybe later you'll drop by the house. 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
1: Hey, pal, beat it.
0: Why don't you beat it?
1: The lady obviously isn't interested in you, jerk off, so just get lost.
0: Maybe we should let the lady decide.
2: I think you should fight it out.
0: Good idea.
1: Great idea.
0: Brilliant idea.
1: I love the idea.
0: Terry, Jack, Mike.
3: Oh, right. No. My dumb friend needs me. I gotta go.
4: Well, Mitch, looks like we got ourselves a fight, huh?
5: 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It's fighting time. Can I be on their side?
6: Looks like there's gonna be a brawl. You playing something good?
7: 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Rolling Stones, Street Fighting Man, G7!
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8: If you like.

Hello, an update from Finland. The summer is gone and it's cold, too cold, tenfold. And that sucks. That's why I'll put on my warm socks and listen to Rich Embry play Everything That Rocks.

metal band Angus Mick Six, which introduced the new protagonist Adam Mick Six, who is the protagonist and Angus's brother, from their upcoming new album, Angus Mick Six and the All-Seeing Astral Eye, which comes out in March of this year. So look for that. And that song also features Rhapsody of Fire. And if you've seen the video, it also features Alex Krull from Leaves, Eyes, and Atrocity. He appears as the Screaming Cauldron in the music video. Before that, we heard Devils by Definition and their killer song, Angel Warfare. Get some good response from that one. Look forward to more music from them. Again, look for their tour with supporting acts of Dude and Waiting Abigail this summer here in the Great White North. Starting off with some Metallica. Can't go wrong with that, from their classic album, Injustice for All, which came out in September of 1988. We heard the song One, which was delivered as a single yesterday in history, January 10th, 1989. Gonna start off this next trio. Just a reminder, we've got the Take cover coming up in a couple sets here. We've got seven covers for you today. First one of 2026. I was going to try not giving the answers after we play the songs and give it a few days, but I think that's not going to work very well. So we're going to stick with the way we usually do it, and we'll play the covers, and then after I'll tell you who the cover, where it was, and who's the original, and all that stuff. And who got points? Just easier. And, of course, the only way to play it is if you're listening to the live version on Sunday, but I will remind you the show does replay through the week on many great stations for those who can't catch it live. And then about a week later, the following Saturday, it goes to podcast on most major podcast apps and my website. Still to come, we got new music from Archspire. If you like really, really fast music, in fact, their new album is called Too Fast to Die. I'm telling you, try singing along and playing air drums to this one, their new song, Carrion Ladder. Also new music from Petra. The Christian rock band is back with a new album called Hope, which they just delivered. We'll hear their first song, Filthy Lucre, and a new song from The Haunted North, featuring Jeff Fab. Brand new song from them. And I got a new song from a guy, a project called Wheeler, that was sent to me on the social medias from our friend Paul Padone. Got a feedback from the guy. I couldn't find anything online about him, so I was wondering if it was AI. Turns out it is AI helped, but it is him playing guitar and lyrics and all that kind of stuff. So a lot of bands are using AI to assist nowadays, which I'm okay with. I don't

like when it's all AI, but if you're using AI to help you, I'm all good with that. I think that's a good tool to help along, but there has to be, the meat of the thing has to be human, I think. But that's just me. But a great song called Riot coming up. But we're going to start off this trio with a sad anniversary, of course, January 8th. Was when Andrew Wood was born of Malfunction and Mother Love Bone. Of course, we lost him on March 19th, 1990, so it's kind of a happy occasion because it's his birth date, anniversary of his birth date, but of course, we lost him and many others to drug overdose. We're going to hear the song This is Shangri-La from their 1990 album Apple, followed by that Wheeler release Riot that I was just talking about, and of course Archspire, Carrie and Ladder from their upcoming album Too Fast to Die. Some great Canadian metal for you. Speaking of Canadian metal, as you know, I'm a media sponsor of the Vakken Metal Battle Canada again this year, along with a bunch of other great media partners. Of course, those battles are coming up soon. The first one is coming up, I think, January 17th, Toronto Round 1. That features the Divine Project, Down Valley, Night of the Snake, and Ubruxum. I think that's how it's pronounced. So we'll see who takes the crown in that one. And then we've got Toronto Round 2 coming up on January 30th. That features Grave Earth, the Animal Warfare Act, Absent Theory, and Lahore Wept. Then the third one that's been announced so far, Toronto Round 3, is on February 7th. That features Deafened, Abysmal Whore, Misothronus, and Automatic Fire. I have trouble with some of these band names sometimes, but good luck to all the bands. There's going to be a lot more to announce. Keep ooey glued to my social media for more posts when those battles are happening. The winner of Vakken Metal Battle Canada at the end of it, of course, goes on to battle the international winners at Vakken Metal Fest every year. So anyway, here's some Mother Love Bone for you. This is Shangri-La. Happy belated birthday to the late, great Andrew Wood.

Oh, yes. Love that. Canada's Artsmeyer there with their latest single, Carrion Ladder, from their upcoming new album, Too Fast to Die. Artsmeyer is one of those bands when someone always says, oh, that metal is so fast. I'm like, I like send them Artsmeyer's way and they're blown away. That is some fast stuff. I don't know how they keep up to that. I get the double kick drum and all that making it faster, but the singing part keeping up to that, I don't know how they do it, but they still manage to do it every single time. Love it. Before that, Wheeler and their song Riot. And starting off with Mother Love Bone, this is Shangri-La to celebrate the late, great Andrew Wood's birthday, January 8, 1966. Born in Columbus, MISSISSIPPI. Got another sad anniversary to kick off this next trio. And before we get to this trio, I'll remind you the Take Cover game is coming up after that. We got 7 covers that we'll play back to back to back. And if you've never played the game before, you got to be listening to the Sunday version of the show. Get in your station's chat room or Discord if they have one, or you can DM me on the social media. While the song is playing, let me know who did the original for 3 points and who is covering for a bonus point. Don't need the song title or anything, just the bands. Original, cover. If you only know the original, that's good, whatever. If you don't know any, you can try guessing. For those who listen to the replays through the week or the podcast, you'll just have to play along. Some fun ones in there, but I think I went, got some easy ones in there too, so I didn't go all hard on you, but I always say that, and then you guys are always saying how hard they are sometimes, so we'll see. But some of you folks out there are very astute listeners and music geniuses, so I know you guys will get it for sure, but we're going to make you work a little bit for some of them. We're going to go back and celebrate the late Steve Price, who sadly passed in April of 2025. Steve was in Phantom Lord, as well as played with Thor for a while. We're going to hear something from when he played with Thor from the 1985 album Only the Strong. We'll hear Knock Him Down. He's born today in history, January 11th, 1960. We'll follow it up with new music from Christian rockers Petra. They are back after 20 years with a brand new full-length album called Hope. And it's a good hard rocker, actually. Pretty decent. Pretty cool considering the lead vocalist, John Schlitt, is like 75. So when you hear it, you go, man, you just can't imagine a 75-year-old up there rocking, but a lot of rockers are out there still doing it at 75, 80 years old. That's crazy to me. Like, I'm only in my 50s, and I think that's crazy, but all the power to them. Keep them coming. I love the music. Close out this trio with Canada's The Haunted North. They've got a new song called Bleed featuring Jeff Fab. Then we'll get to this week's Take Cover. But first, here's some Thor. Happy birthday. Rest in power to Steve Price.

0: Not again. The creature stirs. Oh, God, I think it's going to be a gusher.
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4: 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It is time for another edition of Take Cover right here on Rich Emery's Retrograde. 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If you're listening to the Sunday version of the show that airs on most stations, again, the show replays through the week. So if you're not listening on the Sunday version, you'll have to just play along in your head or the podcast after the fact. But the rest of you can either jump in your station's chat room or Discord server if they have one. If not, you can DM me on one of the social medias. I will usually get it here in the out-of-control room. Just give me some time, as I got a lot of tabs open as usual. Seven covers for you that we're going to play back-to-back-to-back. So answer while the song is playing. Be the first one to answer and get the points. 3 points to guess who is the original band. And a bonus point if you can guess who is covering the band. Don't need to answer the song, just the band names is all I need. All right, so let's go. Here is cover number one. Let's see, are you

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1: it's Rhonda from Reno. I'm always feeding my metal addiction with Rich Embry and never miss a show. Rich is my source for new bands and music. 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

0: Michael, am I the only one that you've ever been with?
1: You're the only one I've ever been with?
0: Am I the only one you've ever been with?
1: Yes, babe, you're the only one I've ever been with. The rest were nines and tens.
0: Michael!

There you have it, this week's Take Cover, How Did You Do? That's 7 covers there. You guys did pretty good, actually. Let's run this sucker down. That was Metal Jacket with their new cover of The Hellion Electric Eye from Judas Priest. Of course, that's from Defenders of the Faith, which just celebrated an anniversary on January 4th. Released January 4th, 1984. Ivana got 3 points on that. Jesus 3, Rhonda 3, Hakiri 3, Dallas 3, Bodan 3, Britt 3, Kimmy J 3, Dreamstar 3, Scully 3, William Forrest 3, and Metal Mom got 3 on that one. Cover number 6 was Samson, and yes, that was Bruce Dickinson of Iron Maiden in there. That was his band pre-Iron Maiden. They were covering Russ Ballard's Riding with the Angel. You may know Russ Ballard from his other song, New York Groove, which Ace Frehley covered. That one's a little bit harder, but I had a lot of folks get the 1 point on that one. Some of you folks, of course, it took a while to get to the Samson, but you guys heard Bruce's voice pretty quickly in there. Hikari got all 4 points on that. Vanessa got 1. Rhonda 3. Jesus 1. Stefan 1, Gus 4, Benny 1, Dreamstar 1, and Scully 3. Cover number 5 was a band called Dead Like Juliet. They were covering John Lennon's Imagine. Leone got 3 on that. Rhonda 3, Dallas 3, Jesus 3, Akiri 3, Stefan 3, Britt 3, Skyrocks 3, William Forrest 3, Dreamstar 3, Scully 3, and Metal Mom got 3 on that. Cover number 4 was a new cover from Babylon AD. They were covering Rod Stewart's Sailing. Bodan got 3 on that. Rhonda 3, Vanessa 3, Dallas 4, Britt 1, Jesus 3, Alejandro 3, William Forrest 3, Scully 3, and Dreamstar 3. Cover number 3 was Metallica, covering Motorhead's We Are the Road Crew and Overkill Reprise. That was a request from our friend Kenny James out there on the social medias to play that as a cover. Stefan got 4 on that. Dallas 4. Rhonda 4. Vanessa 4. Angie 3. Britt 3. Derek 4. Hikari 4. Nico 4. Scully 3. And Dreamstar 4. Cover number 2 was Self-Deception, covering Alesso's Heroes, We Could Be. Some folks thought it was the other Heroes, which is just because of the name, I guess, the more famous one. But Jesus got 4 on that, Rhonda 3 on that, Hikari 1, Gus 3, Vanessa 3, Dallas 3, Britt 3, and Dreamstar 3. And way back at the beginning, Canada's Omens covering Helmets Unsung. Rhonda got 3 on that, Hikari 3, Nico 3, Vanessa 3, Andy 3, Stefan 3, Dallas 3, Skyrock 3, Jesus 3, and Dreamstar 3. Congratulations to everybody who played this week and points. We'll collect those up. See who wins at the end of January. Anyway, we got to get back to the rest of the show and try and jam in what we can for the last 15 minutes here. Kind of running out of time, so we're going to hear... gonna skip over that next one and go to James Kotak. Just his anniversary of his death was a couple days ago, January 9th, 2024. He passed at the age of 61. Of course, we know him from Kingdom Come, Montrose, The Cult, No Sweat, Wild Horses, Macaulay Shanker Group, Warrant, Kotak, Scorpions, etc., etc. We're gonna hear Rock and Roll Forever from Kotak to celebrate the late drummer. Followed by a new song from Into Eternity called Suicide Drone off their upcoming new album. This is a demo, but sounding great. And a request for some Blue Oyster Cult, followed by a new one from Black Jade, if we can slam that one in. Thanks so much for listening. You guys rock. Stick around. More great tunes coming up here on your favorite station. Stay sexy. Keep those horns up high. And always, always, always crank it loud.

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It's Tuesday. It's not just Tuesday. It's Taco Tuesday, and it's also Cinco de Mayo. Or, depending on where you're from, it's Sink of the Mayo. Somewhere there's someone filling their kitchen sink with mayonnaise and thinking they're celebrating. Maybe that somewhere is my home. I don't know. We'll find out. Hey, coming up on today's show, we got news or nonsense, plus a crazy news story of the day. It's happening. It's happening. Robots are going wherever they want to, and it's causing issues for real humans. Stay tuned for that. Also, in today's Trav Talk, I saw something yesterday that made me think on a deeper level, and I think it's a lesson we all could learn something from. So, without further ado, let's get rolling.

Today is Tuesday, May the 5th, the year of our Lord, 2026, and it is indeed a day worth celebrating. Why? It's Cinco de Mayo! Yep, Cinco de Mayo, and it falls on Taco Tuesday. It's almost like when Christmas falls on a Friday. It's also Hug a Shed and Take a Selfie Day. What? It's International Midwives Day. It is Pop-Up Ad Day, apparently. Here we go. Museum Lovers Day. It's Nail Day. Get your nails done today, kiddos. National Cartoonist Day. It's National Hoagie Day. National Enchilada Day. Why? Because it's Cinco de Mayo. National Concert Day. It's National Teacher Day. It is Oyster Day. It's also Poem on Your Pillow Day. It is World Asthma Day, and it's Totally Chipotle Day. Why? Because it's Cinco de Mayo. Take a look at this day in history. In 1893, the Panic of 1893 happens because it causes a large crash in the New York Stock Exchange. Everybody freaked out, so they created their own crash. 1955, West Germany is granted full sovereignty by its three occupying powers. 1965, the first large-scale U.S. Army ground units arrive in South Vietnam. 1981, after 66 days on a hunger strike, 26-year-old provisional IRA member and British MP Bobby Sands dies in prison maze. Nine more hunger strikes die in the next 3 months. Feels a little weird to have a story like that with this music behind it. Today in film and TV, in 2018, Childish Gambino releases the music video to their new single, This Is America, to wide acclaim. Today in sports, in 1904, Cy Young pitches the first perfect game in the modern baseball era as the Boston Americans beat the Philadelphia Athletics.

It's time for the official dad joke of the day. Y'all know how this works. If you are not a dad, stay away from this. We are professionals. What's the scariest dinosaur? The Terror Dactyl.

0: Time to check in on our bozos. Today we head to Buffalo, New York. Bozo Sebastian Clark was an enterprising chef who wanted to expand his business. It was this particular brand of cuisine that got him into trouble. Bozo Clark specialized in pot cookies, which he sold for $10 a pop. He initially sold them on Craigslist, but they turned out to be so popular, he decided to expand and opened a shop. The shop was some bushes at the end of a dead-end street near his home. Not the best location, but it worked. It worked so well, in fact, that the neighbors got suspicious and called the cops. A sting was set up, and an undercover officer purchased one of his tasty treats, which led to our bozo comment of the week. As he was being placed under arrest, our bozo is reported to have said, "Well, that's the way the cookie crumbles." Most likely, he won't be allowed to practice his chef skills in jail. 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

Time now to check in on national sports scores. We begin with the NHL playoffs. Carolina Hurricanes over the Philadelphia Flyers 3-2 in overtime. Carolina now leads that series 2-0. And the Vegas Golden Knights over the Anaheim Ducks 3-1 to take a 1-0 lead in that series. Staying with the playoffs, but heading to the hardwood. NBA action. Minnesota Timberwolves go up 1-0 over the San Antonio Spurs with a 104-102 win. And the Knicks absolutely demolished the 76ers, much the same way they did the Hawks. 137-98 to get the first win of that series. Baseball time now. Kansas City over the Guardians 6-2. Cardinals beat the Brewers 6-3. Dodgers over the Astros 8-3. The Angels fall to the White Sox. Ooh, they're shut out 6-0. Giants eke out a win over the Padres 3-2, the final there. And the Seattle Mariners beat the Braves 5-4. Obviously, the Mariners cheated. Sticking with baseball, headed to my hometown. Congratulations to the Young Harris College Mountain Lions as they win the conference. Carolina's baseball championship. Beat the number two team in D2 in the nation. Beat them twice to get that win. So congratulations to them. Taking a look at today's playoff schedule. The Cavs and the Pistons lock up for game one of their series. And the Lakers face the Thunder for the initial game in that series. One lone NHL game tonight. Minnesota Wild against the Colorado Avalanche. Colorado leads 1-0.

Ladies and gentlemen, we need to talk. Yesterday evening, my son had a high school chorus concert. And side note, my wife and I had to divide and conquer, which we're used to through sports through the years. But it was also a senior honors night for my daughter. So my wife went with her. I went with the boy and enjoyed the chorus concert. Listen, they did fantastic. Like, they had some soloists. And, of course, I was proud of him. He did one of his original songs, and he nailed it, and I was very proud. But anyway, towards the end of the program, they had technical issues. And when do they not, right? Every chorus concert you've ever been to, unless it was all a cappella and outdoors, something went wrong. But anyway, the song I Can't Help Falling in Love with You by Elvis, their track went away, and they did it a cappella, and I think it was better. But anyway, so then they were doing another song, and one young lady had a solo part, and when it came her turn, the mic wasn't on or something. And then it came back around to her turn. I don't know if she messed up. I didn't see anything or hear anything that I was like, ooh, that was right. Like, And I'm usually, you know, in this business, you've usually got a keen ear for music. But something happened, and she got upset, and she left the stage. And she was able to come back for the finale. But I felt so bad for her. But I thought, you know, I applied that to life. How many times in life do we have a little hiccup, and we let it get to us to the point, like, we can't even show our face right now? And no one else around even realizes the hiccup. They never saw that issue. Sometimes it's best just to fight through an issue, smile, and move forward. That's today's Trav Talk.

Time for Study Hall, where I take a moment out of the day to educate you on the things of this world so you too can be a cultured son of a gun just like me. You ever feel so wiped out that you tell someone you're half asleep? Well, it turns out you probably were. Researchers found that parts of your brain actually do turn off when you're fatigued. Sometimes, even before you're consciously aware that you're tired. These slumbering neurons can cause small errors. Maybe I'm half asleep. Small errors in your brain, like putting the milk in the cupboard and the cereal in the fridge. Found the remote in the refrigerator one time, years ago. Looked everywhere for it. Also, I've been guilty of looking for the remote while holding it in my hand. So now I'm not dumb, I'm just half asleep. There you have it. Class dismissed.

Well, that's going to pretty much do it for hour number one. Man, time is flying. I guess we're having fun on Cinco de Mayo. Don't you go anywhere, though. Coming up in hour number two, we begin our look at news or nonsense. Stay tuned.

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Hour number two of a Tuesday edition of the Trap Show underway. You know, most folks call it Tuesday. We call it Not Monday. That's right. We celebrate Not Monday here because why shouldn't we? Coming up in hour number two, we're going to celebrate with news or nonsense. Our first look at news or nonsense today. Things are going back to normal. Well, I consider it normal. Depending on your age, this may be brand new to you. I'll talk about that. Also coming up in this hour, your Facebook find. You are literally throwing money away, apparently. We'll talk about that. Right now, though, it is time for today's Trav Track, where I get to play whatever song I want to. Looking down the old list. Here we go. This is today's Trav Track.

news or nonsense. Trav, use the following phrase in a sentence. Changing consumer habits. Okay, here's my sentence. McDonald's is going to stop allowing people to fill their own drinks because of changing consumer habits. I wonder what that means. The rollout has begun, with some stores already putting the soda behind the counter. As other locations remodel, they'll also move the soda. By 2032, we should see McDonald's nationwide go without the self-serve soda fountain. From Fox Business, the shift reflects a broader trend across the fast food industry where companies are prioritizing speed, efficiency, and digital ordering over traditional dine-in experiences. At the same time, McDonald's has rolled out an expanded menu featuring new dirty sodas and refreshers as consumer demand shifts beyond traditional soft drinks and coffee. I also can't help but think changing customer habits has to do with the fact that people keep filling their water cups with free soda. That has to factor into this at least somewhat, don't you think? If you remember, a couple of weeks ago, we talked about, was it a Taco Bell employee that shot at people for stealing soda? McDonald's says they are ushering in a new era of beverages featuring a variety of refreshers and crafted sodas rolling out nationwide. So at least there's that. But I can't help but think that thievery might have something to do with it. Now, I don't condone thievery. However, I'm old enough to remember when they got you your drink anyway. You know, because you're ordering it and you're paying for it. When it went to self-serve, the price didn't go down. So, I mean, think about it. I realized it was just drinks. But what if you went in and you ordered stuff and they're like, okay, there's the griddle. The meat patties are in that box. Go ahead, fire it up. Oh, it's self-serve. No, I'm paying you to do it. Well, get your drink. Okay. So I'm fine with it. However, when we start having craft drinks and craft sodas and those kind of things at McDonald's, does anyone on the planet think that they're going to get your order right? Now, if you work at McDonald's, prove me wrong.

No Travelin' birthdays today, so straight to Tinseltown we go. It is actor John Rhys Davies from Lord of the Rings and Raiders of the Lost Ark. It's his birthday. He's 82. Former MTV News correspondent Kurt Lauder is 81. Hey, hey, children of the 80s and 90s, he's 81. I always knew if I heard his voice, some rock and roller had died. Man, he's 81. Good gravy. I gotta go. I'm running out of time. Singer Ian McCulloch of Echo and the Bunnymen, or he's 67. Actor Tina Yothers from Family Ties is 53. Danielle Fishel, Topanga from Boy Meets World, 45. How many had a crush on Topanga? And Adele turns 38 today. What's that you say? Your birthday is also on Cinco de Mayo? Well, happy birthday to you, and happy birthday, Topanga. I'm in trouble now.

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0: With today's Not News, I'm Not Trav. According to reports, a small town girl living in a lonely world was forced to cancel her travel plans after being politely informed by an Amtrak employee that there isn't actually a midnight train going anywhere. I'm sorry, miss, but that is not a thing. You need to choose a valid destination and time, explained James Weller, who has worked as a customer service representative for Amtrak for the past 5 years. And please use the kiosk. The young woman, later identified as Kelly Young, admitted to feeling lost and hopeless. Can't they recognize a cry for help when they see one, she said. But I'll show them with a one-star review on Yelp. Weller confirmed that this has been an ongoing problem for decades. We see it all the time, he said. It goes on and on and on and on. At press time, a city boy born and raised in South Detroit was similarly put off by Amtrak's customer service. With today's Not News, I'm Not Trav.
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News or nonsense? Don't you just hate movie spoilers? You know, especially like you've got that one friend. They're like, hey, did you go watch new movie, blah, blah, blah? And you're like, no, but I really want to see it. Oh, it's so good. It's so good. There's this one part. Now, I'm not going to spoil it for you, but there's this one part where you think the hero's dead, but he's not. Yeah, you just spoiled it. Anyway, well, you don't hate movie spoilers like the Japanese do. According to Gizmodo, Wataru Takeuchi, who ran a spoiler website, posted spoilers about Godzilla Minus One and the anime adaptation of Overlord that got him into serious trouble with the law. Now, normally posting reviews, which might contain some spoilers, is covered under the fair use reporting laws. But Takeuchi is the king of spoiler monsters, apparently, from the story here. What makes Takeuchi's case stand out, though, is that the work of his site was found to have gone well beyond the case of fair use, transcribing dialogue and describing scenes in such detail and without commentary that eventually two of those articles, one about Godzilla Minus One and another about the anime adaptation of Overlord, prompted respective rights owners Toho and Kodokawa Shoten to file joint suits against him. In other words, he spoiled the whole dang movie and infringed on copyright law. Sounds like he just transcribed it so you could read it like a book. The Content Overseas Distribution Association explained that Takeuchi was first charged in 2024 along with two other managers of the spoiler site. He was eventually charged with breaking laws around the creation of a new work by making creative modifications to the original while preserving its essential characteristics. Okay. In the end, Takeuchi spoiled his life by getting sentenced to 1.5 years in prison on top of a 1 million yen fine. Now, that's only $6,000. I say only, but I mean, it's not a million. But that 1.5 years in prison, that one stings. All because he had to tell everyone what happened in a movie. So the next time you feel that need, maybe keep it to yourself and just stick with, yeah, it was really good. You will enjoy it.

Time now to grab that virtual shopping cart and peruse the aisles of the online flea market known as Facebook Marketplace for the unique, the one-of-a-kind, the never-needed-but-always-wanted Facebook find of the day. Today is something we all already have. You already have this item in your home, but you need more. I cannot believe we're just throwing this away, and apparently you can make money from it. Now, today's item comes to us from Oksana Millsaps in, not Millsap, Millsaps with an S, in Gainesville, Georgia. Not Gainesville, Florida, Gainesville, Georgia. Now, Oksana, highly rated on Marketplace with 5 stars, joined Facebook all the way back in 2009. Now, she lists this item. I guess it's these items. It's a box of these items. Lists them as used, but in good condition overall. Now, what is it that Oksana has that we all have too, but she's making money off of it and you're throwing it away? She has 128 empty toilet paper rolls. What? clean cardboard. And also, 14 paper towel tubes, if you would like those as well. How long does it take to get 128 empty toilet paper rolls and 14 paper towel rolls? Well, if you've got kids, not long at all, I guess. But she's selling these for use in craft art supplies and projects. Or you could put ice cream in them and return to your childhood if you're old like me. Best news, all of this, only $15.

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Yep. Times are hard. Do what you can. One thing you can do is stay tuned. Hour number 3 of the Trav Show on the way. 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

One more trip around the clock on a Tuesday. Coming up in the third hour of the Trav Show, we got more news or nonsense, including something I didn't even know was possible. And I still have my doubts, but we'll talk about it. Maybe I'll convince myself that it's real. Your crazy news story of the day coming up. Prepare yourself. No telling where you will run into a robot today. And, of course, we've got a little good news coming your way here on the Trav Show. Hey, if you would like to be a part of the show, you got a question, a comment, a topic, maybe a concern, or even a complaint, send it to me, thetravshow@yahoo.com, and we will discuss it. Right now, we're going to discuss hour three

News or nonsense? I didn't even know this was possible, but here it is, and here we are to talk about it. The world's first surviving set of non-ooplets are officially 5 years old. On May 4th, yesterday, the nine siblings, four boys and five girls, quietly turned 5 years old in their home country, of Mali. Born to Mrs. Arbi Halima Umar Sisse and Abdelkader Arbi in Morocco. Okay. The siblings are the first known surviving nonuplets, meaning nine children born at once. They're the first known to survive birth. That according to the Guinness World Records. What about mom? For this year's birthday, the family, which includes boys Muhammad, Omar, you know what? Out of respect to their names, I'm going to pass over the names just because there's no way I get these. Anyway, they quietly celebrated the birthday at home as they turned five, nine. Nine. Y'all, she had a litter. The non-nuplets are all doing well at home as a family. In honor of their birthday, the family shared a few exclusive photos with People Digital. In one, the siblings can be seen standing around their mom, who holds the Guinness World Record certificate. The girls wear matching denim outfits, while the boys were dressed in dark pants and white t-shirt. Y'all, nine at one time. Could you imagine? My wife and I, when we decided that we were ready for kids, we hoped for twins. Our first time. Hoped for twins. We got one, our daughter. And I had to thank God himself for protecting me from my own desires. Because I could not have imagined being a new parent and having two to take care of. Could you imagine? You go from you and your spouse to you, your spouse, and nine screaming newborns. I didn't know it was possible, but here you go.

0: Time now to look forward with Trav. What am I looking forward to today? I'm looking forward to getting caught up on some podcasts. I have been so busy lately. And, you know, obviously in this job and doing radio, I've been influenced, right? Even as a small kid, I enjoyed listening to the radio. And, like, if I was in my room or something, it just felt like, you know, I was an only child. And no one knows the pain of an only child. No, I'm not saying that. But it did feel like, hey, there's someone here. You know, you just have a presence. So podcasts are right up my alley. I'm able to do work in my office and listen. And it's like you're having a conversation, you know, but you're literally, you're like a fly on the wall. You don't say anything. You just listen to the conversation. And I've fallen behind on a lot of my favorites just because I've been so busy. And haven't had time, and podcasts seem to get longer and longer, especially if you're listening to some of the more popular ones. Joe Rogan, can we cut it down to at least less than 3 hours? Maybe. Anyway, that's what I'm looking forward to, trying to catch up on some of my favorite podcasts. And if you've not gotten into podcasts, some people, my wife, she can't stand just to hear people talk. But if you want to learn some stuff and be entertained, I'm sure there's a podcast out there about a topic that you absolutely love. Try it. 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

0: crazy.
1: It's time for the crazy news story of the day. A Southwest Airlines flight from Oakland, California to San Diego was delayed for more than an hour due to the presence of an unusual passenger. A robot. Excuse me? Yep, they're hopping planes now. Ellie Ben Abraham of Elite Event Robotics confirmed confirmed he and the 4-foot-tall, 70-pound robot named Bebop boarded the plane at Oakland San Francisco Bay Airport on Thursday to fly to San Diego. Bebop, if I'm remembering correctly, Bebop was one of the bad guys on the Ninja Turtles. Don't know that you want to name your robot after a bad guy, which I'm sure it's just Bebop, probably after R2-D2. Moving on. Southwest Airlines spokesperson Lynn Lunsford confirmed Ben Abraham had purchased a ticket for Bebop, but the initial delay was caused by the robot's presence in an aisle seat being a violation of the airline's policy for large carry-on items. Bebop was moved to a window seat, but airline staff soon noted a second issue. Then, when they come to start asking what kind of batteries does it have, what's going on with this, X, Y, and Z? They want to see it, Ben Abraham told KGO-TV. Why not just call him Ben? Why is he Ben Abraham both times? Anyway, Bebop's lithium battery was found to be larger than the maximum allowed by the Southwest airline policy, so the plane was only able to depart once the battery was removed and confiscated. Ben Abraham and the inert robot were then able to continue their flight to San Diego. The plane departed 1 hour and 2 minutes behind schedule. He bought it a ticket. Did it walk onto the plane? I got to know this. There's more. You got to fill us in if you are the writer of this story. I need to know. Elite Event Robotics, which rents out its robots for appearances at events, said Bebop will continue to fly commercial, but without its batteries installed.

news or nonsense. Fighting a chair trying to dump me out. I apologize for that, but that's what happens when you are on the radio. Things happen. Anyway, news or nonsense. When a firefighter responded to a call to help deliver a baby, he never imagined he would eventually be there to celebrate that same child's life milestones, including her graduation and upcoming wedding. Alan Kent, now retired, responded to a medical call in Colorado Springs on February 15, 2004, when he found a woman named Stacy Huddle about to give birth to her daughter, Chloe Huddle. I guess they lived at the Huddle House. That's the only reason we're talking about this story. I'll just end it there. I'm kidding. We heard Stacy upstairs screaming. I was like, I think we're going to have a baby. Alan recalled to news outlet AZ Family. Chloe added, Alan was the first person to hold me, and we've had a special bond ever since. Aw, man. After Stacy gave birth to Chloe, she brought the newborn to the fire station to reconnect with Alan and others who helped her with the delivery. From then on, Chloe celebrated her birthday at the fire station while growing up. Well, that's pretty cool. Alan also wanted to be there for her major life moments. When Chloe graduated from Grand Canyon University in Phoenix on April 24th, Alan traveled around 800 miles to watch her receive her degree in educational studies. Y'all, this man committed. Since I'm retired, I've got a little bit of time. But even if I wasn't retired, I wouldn't miss this, Alan said. Chloe told AZ Family, it just means the world to me that I have so many people here to support and celebrate me on this big life moment. Now, the former firefighter is part of the guest list for Chloe's summer wedding coming up shortly. In our line of work, you know, we don't usually have all the time good things happen, Alan explained. And sometimes very bad things happen in our careers. He continued, saying, to have something as great as this was, and then to continue out throughout the years to watch her grow, it's been that connection, that bond throughout the years. So, a good story there. 800 miles. And I would walk 800 miles. That's dedication. And a lifelong family friend.

Time for some good news here on the Trav Show, and this would be great news if it pans out. A tree known for its medicinal properties for thousands of years may also be able to help humanity tackle the problem of microplastic pollution. The moringa tree is sometimes called the miracle tree, but while healing and good eating may have earned this tree its reputation in antiquity, one study recently found it was able to filter microplastics from water as effective as heavy metal alternatives. When used in a machine that mimics how municipal water treatment works, the moringa seeds filtered 98.5% of microplastic particles from PVC, one of the most pernicious of the microplastics. Well, you know why it's pernicious? Most of your water now is coming through a PVC pipe. That makes sense. Microplastics are now an enormous challenge worldwide, ranging in size from visible fragments to particles 1/25,000th the width of a human hair, or the width. This is not nearly as witty as my hair. Now, I saw a study a couple of weeks ago that said one of the reasons that the microplastic numbers were so high is because the scientists in the lab were wearing rubber gloves, and that picked up. I don't know about that. I think that might have been just a way to, hey, everybody calm down. But think about it. You go to a grocery store, everything is wrapped in some form of plastic, whether it's the soft plastic, the hard plastic, it's in plastic, unless you get a metal can. But, I mean, everything, right? And then they'll say, oh, bring your own bag because we don't believe in plastic. We're saving the environment. Everything in here is wrapped in plastic. Pay no attention to that. Anyway, if they can create a water filter out of tree seeds, I am all about that. But you know, somehow it'll be like $6,000. But for right now, it's good news.

0: And just like that, we have made it through a Tuesday, a Taco Tuesday, and a Cinco de Mayo all at once. What a great productive day we've had. Be back here tomorrow, same bat time. Trav Show.
1: And in the morning sometime in Australia for our Australia listeners. 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Really appreciate it. And we will catch you next time.
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4: We have a special guest co-host tonight who, Marcello. Let's get that down out of your way there, Marcello. I never want to cover that natural beauty. We are going to try and steal from Ross, but I don't know. He's Secret Service. He threatens me, so I don't know. We'll see. Marcello, how are you this evening?
5: I was fine until that. I could never leave Ross.
4: Come on. He's over here texting me. What are you doing? I would never really steal anyone from Ross, but you are welcome here anytime. I want you to know. By the way, let me introduce around here. That's Bobby Dizzle up there in the top. Next to him is Bulldog, which is also named as Jason. And then to your other side there is Dina.
6: Dina. Hey, how are you doing? Yeah, how are you?
4: How are you doing? Tell us a little bit about yourself real quick. Isaac is hiding in the background, and I don't want to keep him too long, but tell us a little bit about yourself real quick.
5: What do you guys want to know? I'm a psychic. Let's start with that one. That always makes people go, Yeah, I've been speaking to spirits my entire life, which was not fun, until I learned to just tell everybody, this is what I do. I can usually read people. I don't on purpose, because sometimes I see things that I don't want to see. I'm a mom. I have, with my adopted daughter, 6 and 2.5 grandchildren. I love Bigfoot. I've seen Bigfoot, so I love Bigfoot. Awesome. And what else can I tell you about? I love Ross. Ross is my new bestie, and we have this great rapport. And
4: you all got chemistry there, and when you're talking, it's really kind of like two close friends talking, and I like it. So. I like that too. Now we're gonna have to get you on and just interview you.
5: You're interviewing one of my good friends. I cannot wait to see his face.
4: Yeah, camera. He is backstage. Let's bring him back here. Isaac, are you there? We see just an eye. Where are you, Isaac? Are you with us?
7: Yeah, I'm here. Can you hear me?
2: Yeah.
4: We can hear you, but we cannot see you.
7: I know. It's like I'm going to start the video, but this room is a little dark, so I apologize in advance. I don't do this too often, so I want to apologize for that.
4: Okay. I'm good with that. Yeah. Hey! There you
6: go. I'm always too bright.
4: Dina.
7: I was looking for a room, perfect room, and my stepchildren are all being loud and everything. So I'm like, I don't want to be like, you know, the dogs fighting, my kids are like, you know, everywhere. Okay. But I really appreciate you guys having me tonight.
6: Sure.
5: Hey, Isaac.
7: Hey.
4: Yeah, I was a surprise. I didn't tell you she was going to be here. So I don't know. You may have told him. I didn't. So tell us a little bit about yourself, Isaac.
7: Yeah, so as you can tell probably from my accent, I grew up in Puerto Rico, and in Puerto Rico and the Caribbean especially, there's a lot of beliefs and folklore and, you know, stuff that definitely from the United States, when you come here, there's a lot of skepticism that does not live in the Caribbean, let's put it that way. Mm-hmm. People are more apt to believe that there is something special going on that we don't understand. And then when you come here, it's like, you know, the debunkers, you know, come right out right away. And then, you know, they tell you why it shouldn't be, instead of, you know, looking at it from every perspective. Right. So I went to college and I joined the 82nd Airborne. I was in the 82nd Airborne Division in the Army. And then from there, I went to Desert Storm. Then I left the military, and then I became a hostage negotiator, FBI-trained hostage negotiator. And that's what I do nowadays. I go around the country teaching people or businesses how to be a successful negotiator, like a hostage negotiator. Actually, today I was giving a class, and then last week I was teaching Arizona, some people in Arizona, how to do it. So that's what I do nowadays. Now, because we're talking about paranormal, I'm going to tell you what my real interest is. I know we're going to talk about Bigfoot, and I wanted to bring up the Colorado case. That was the reason. But what I really like about paranormal is cattle mutilation. That's what I really, really like.
6: Oh, that's interesting.
7: And the reason why that is, if you guys think about it, is the only crime in the U.S. that is not investigated and is always unsolved and nobody, and basically law enforcement do not put any resources. Nobody cares.
6: Yeah, they don't care.
7: Yeah, and then we can blame cults and what have you, but nobody can tell you what technology they use. Nobody can tell you how they did it so quickly. Nobody can tell you why they did so many. I mean, I've been reading and studying this for years now. I mean, I even listened to Art Bell, if you guys remember him. Remember Art Bell?
6: Mm-hmm.
7: Yeah. And he used to have people there, interviewed about this. And so it always intrigues me because I'm like, to me, there has to be an explanation, logical explanation that maybe we don't understand. And that always fascinates me. So I just wanted to put that out there.
6: Great.
2: I'll tell you what I get from the cattle mutilations is their MILABs. It looks like something the government's using the technology they found in Area 51 to perfect it. Yeah, I mean, because what's an alien? Alien's going to do with the cow, but just a dead cow that's gutted, completely dry. It feels like they're using technology on like non-consequential beings.
6: Yeah, but how would they? How would they get?
2: It's the government.
6: Well, that's true.
2: Why wouldn't they? Yeah, they did it to you two years ago.
7: But you know, there's a case of this couple that happened not too long ago. Actually, they're still alive and all that. And it was really interesting because they went to tag this little calf, right? Mm-hmm. And they go to the house, which is like 10 minutes away. When they go back, the calf is mutilated.
6: Yeah.
7: Mutilated. And then the dog started barking and all that. And I'm thinking, okay, if it was the government, like Bobby's saying, right? Mm-hmm. I'm like, I don't think they have the technology of going so fast in there.
6: Right.
7: Going in and out in such a fascinating way. And also if let's say, for example, for the sake of argument that it was the government, okay?
2: Mm-hmm.
7: Why would they always take the same parts, which is the tongue, the internal organs, mm-hmm. part of the face, mm-hmm. you know, I'm sorry to say this, the anus.
6: Yeah.
7: You know, why do they always take that? And to me, there has to be a reason why, mm-hmm. specific as to why those parts are always taken. Now let's talk about right now in our contemporary times. Let's just analyze all of us here, smart minds. Let's talk about this. If it's for DNA, why take those parts? If it's to study the technology of blood, why not just suck them out of blood and just leave everything else?
6: Right.
7: If it's because they want to see if we don't see them, why do it in so open in the Midwest, in the Midwest of Texas? You know, mm-hmm. so the thing is, I like to come to this with a detective mind, trying to put logic in a way that, okay, so yeah, it might be us humans, but then at the same time, do we have the means to do that? And if we do have the means, why are we doing it? Now, if it's not us and somebody else is doing it, what kind of technology do they possess and why are they doing it? And I even read articles from the 1800s that this has been happening since the 1800s. Mm-hmm. There are reported cases where you see the old print. Remember the old newspapers? And mm-hmm. you see that there were ranchers that were suffering from this. And I'm sorry, I don't mean to.
6: Yes, that's true.
7: monopolize the conversation, no, but fine. I just
4: No, I'm enjoying it.
2: Go with it.
7: Yeah, so if it's been happening from the 1800s, which Abraham Lincoln was the president then, what motivation did the North have at the time to do all this, you know, and then we keep doing it. I mean, the United States government, they do something and then move on from that and they go to something else. They don't have the energy to keep doing, especially administration after administration.
6: Yeah.
7: Anyhow, so that's kind of my passion, as you can tell, you know, that I actually read. And there's an interesting study from this scientist that he went to a farm where there was a cattle mutilation, and he did an X-ray of the area where the cow landed, and he noticed that there was an impression maybe like 2 feet from where the cow landed, meaning that the cow was dropped, it bounced, and it landed on the spot that it rested.
6: Oh.
7: So, and then he estimated, based on the weight of the cow, how far, and I think he said 250 feet, at least, from high down.
2: Ooh, wow.
6: That and makes me think it's aliens.
7: Yeah, I'm not saying it's aliens. Even if it's us,
6: yeah.
7: I'm like, I used to jump out of planes. You know how long it took me to go to the ground? I mean, even if I didn't have a parachute, it would take me at least 10 seconds to hit the ground from like 1,500 feet or whatever. Yeah. But so the approach that I take is, what's going on? Why is going on? And I just hope we can find out before I die, because it will be kind of cool to know.
2: You know? I don't know about the 1800s thing.
6: Yeah. But
5: look at the parts that they're taking, though. You said the tongue. This has to do with the vocals. They're testing to see if these animals can communicate. There's some reason that they're taking the bovine, right? There's something about their bodies that is interesting to them. It must be maybe their reproductive system, maybe something else. But definitely, it's going to have to do with communication when it comes to taking the tongue and the vocal cords, etc.
6: Yeah.
7: You know what my theory is, Marcel, and you're going to laugh?
6: I'm always
7: that theory is that for them is a cuisine. They love how it tastes.
5: So you're saying they're Puerto Rican.
7: I like that. But to me, it could be as simple as we just like it. It's our food source. That's to me, it could be
6: something to do with studying the tongue, the vocal cords. It could be something to do with that as well.
7: I like that. Yeah. I never heard that before,
6: lip,
7: though.
6: Their jowl in the teeth or the lip. You know, it could be anything to do with that.
4: Do they take further down, like the esophagus into the lungs, or is it just usually? So it's just usually the tongue.
7: Yeah, it's usually the tongue.
6: Yeah,
7: and then the funny part is, like, when they take the organs from inside, sometimes they remove the organs through the anus. They don't even open it and just remove it. They actually extract.
6: Yeah, extract it. No blood.
7: Extract it. And I'm like, how can you do that in such a short amount of time and be so precise, where people say they did not touch any other organs but the organs that they wanted to take?
6: Right.
7: I don't know any special chef in this humankind that actually can be that precise to actually cut. Even the surgeons, where they go inside, they accidentally cut parts that they're not supposed to.
6: Yeah, it's
7: go ahead.
6: Very precision cuts, like laser cuts.
7: Yeah. And sport cat, I'm sorry, I deviated from the conversation of the Bigfoot,
4: You know what? I love this, because you brought up something I never even thought of.
2: Yeah.
4: We were talking about there's no police reports. And I don't know if I never knew that, or if I just never thought about it.
7: There are hundreds of police reports.
4: Not investigations.
7: It's the investigation stops. They look at it, they're like, we don't know. It could be a coyote. It could be a cult. We don't know. Mm-hmm. But
5: Wiley Coyote, that, maybe.
7: No, there's no resources put into it, especially when a cow, it's thousands of dollars. Especially if it's a bull that's been taken in the Midwest. These farmers are like before I came to the show, I was looking, And just in Texas, the last article that I found was in Texas, and there were six of them, and then they found another one, which is seven. Now, if you count that, each cow is at least almost $10,000. So right there is a loss of $100,000 farmer, mm-hmm. and usually they say that the insurance doesn't cover it. So there's no motive for the farmer to actually kill the cows because they don't get anything out of it. They just lose their cattle. Mm-hmm. So, you know, and then I also look at the motivation. Why, you know, the motivation to me is really important. Like, as you guys were talking about detective work, okay? When people do a crime and we have all done something, there's always a motivation behind it. If we took a pack of gum when we were kids, it's because we wanted to chew the pack of gum. Right. You know, if we did something, as humans, there's always, it could be jealousy, it could be whatever motivation, but there's always a motivation. And then, so when it comes to this phenomena of the cattle, I'm like, what is the motivation? Like Bobby said, if it's the government, what is the motivation? You know, what? Yeah. Why are they doing it?
3: There, I saw an article just this past week, as a matter of fact, happened to stumble across some cow mutilation stuff, that there was an article that said that there was two, and I think there were state troopers in Georgia that had gotten clearance to do a study on this cow mutilation stuff, and they had been to several scenes, and they compared to what they saw with everything as basically just a natural decomposition of the cow.
6: And
3: I was like, I just don't see that, but they backed it up with a lot of stuff too.
7: Well, you know something, I'm glad you said that, Bulldog, because I also read that once this happens, no other animal approaches the carcass. Yes. No flies, no birds, mm-hmm. no right. rodents, nobody wants to touch that thing.
6: You're now, right, Isaac.
7: Yeah, and the animals, they have a high sense of smell. So what is this thing smelling like? You know, it's almost like a repellent.
6: Yeah.
7: You know, that's something going on. And then when they go, and as a lot of times, because they have no blood, they take a little longer, actually, to decompose.
6: Yeah.
7: You go there 2 weeks after, and you can still see that the cows, and you guys can look up this, also look this up, and it might have been a prank, I don't know, but there was a photographer in Madison that went to this abandoned farm, and she found all these cattle on a roof, and they were all dead. Just look it up, and they were all dead, but they have been dropped on the roof. They concluded because if they would have been alive, they would have ran out and jumped out of the roof.
6: Madison,
3: Wisconsin.
7: So, I mean, so it's just really mystifying to me.
6: Was it Wisconsin?
7: Yeah, I believe so. Yeah,
2: Madison, Alabama, down the road from where I live.
3: Are you doing it, Bobby? Are you doing it?
2: Yeah,
8: Is this in every state, or have you found, or let me back up here? Is this been reported in every state?
7: So from what I see, most of the reports are in the Midwest.
6: Yeah.
7: From Texas up to North Dakota, you know, that alley right there like that. And also in Australia happens a lot internationally. And in Britain has happened also. So it's not only cows. Like if you look it up, also there was an Air Force sergeant. They were in Socorro, New Mexico. There's a case in Socorro, New Mexico, and they were together. I don't know if you guys have heard of this. And so they were together on duty and what have you. And this flying object, whatever, came down, and the sergeant was standing next to his colleague, and this arm came out of the saucer and grabbed this Air Force sergeant and took him. And the guy went to report it and to the police, and they couldn't find the guy until 3 days later when he appeared in this in this mountain kind of coal or whatever, and he was just like a cattle mutilation. His tongue was gone, his reproductive parts were gone, his shirt and all that, like, you know, and it was 3 days later. So it has also happened to humans. And there was no explanation as to why. And then of course, I'm like, is this like a folks tale? So then I looked, and this actual report of mm-hmm. it that was taken, actually, that it actually happened. And so I'm like, okay. And there was another guy in Brazil, same thing happened, a farmer. He was farming. Nobody could find them. And also they found them several days later with exactly the same condition that you find the cows when this happened to them. So I think that if humans started disappearing like that, I think we'll care a little more about it. Mm-hmm. But because it's happened to animals, people are like, I don't know. And because we are so, how do you say, no, we don't want a reputation to be tainted by us believing in something else that may not be human. If, you know, when you're, especially when I was a police officer, if you tell me, Bobby told me, hey, Isaac, I lost two cows, and I go there. And Bobby's like, I don't know what did it. I didn't see any, you know, any coyotes. I didn't see any dogs, whatever. And I look at it, and I'm like, well, this is weird, but I mean, I'm sorry. It sucks to be you. There's nothing I can
6: do. Yeah, I know. Right.
7: Yeah, right.
6: What are police, you know, what are they going to do?
7: Yeah. And not only that, I don't want to appear as crazy when I'm entertaining exactly. the idea that there may have been something up there, you know, so. Yeah. I think that because we're still in this mindset that because if we don't understand that it has to be human, but we cannot explain that it's human, I think that that's the reason that we don't pursue it more.
6: Yeah.
5: I think we're discounting humans a little bit, though. When the ancient Egyptians mummified bodies, they used a specific tool to go through the nose to pull out the brain. So yeah. Maybe this is a similar type of procedure. But at the same time, like I said, if you're looking at aliens are supposed to be, according to what I know, they're the evolved forms of humans. They're at the state where they no longer require vocal cords to communicate because we will be communicating telepathically. So we won't need mouths. Maybe they're studying us to see why or if they can evolve again using that. And, you know, maybe tongues regenerate, right? That's one of the parts of the bodies that actually regenerate. So maybe they're collecting these as specimens. And cows are just easy. They're so abundant, right?
7: Yeah, and I was going to tell you the reason I'm interested in this subject was because, like I told you, I grew up in Puerto Rico and I grew up in a farm. And we used to have cows. And I remember I was 9 years old and we went out and we had this brown cow, like reddish brown. And I remember we went out, my dad and I couldn't find it. And we went out and I remember like it was yesterday that I saw it laying on the side. And at the time I was a kid, I have no idea, but it displayed the same characteristics as a mutilated cow. And in Puerto Rico, we don't have wolves, we don't have coyotes, we only have dogs, and the dogs are not that whatever. And it was a very small community, and if there would have been a dog from our neighbors, we would have known, because everybody knew that this person had a dog, that person had a dog, whatever. And when I was a kid, I'm like, okay, I don't understand it. Well, there's no blood. But okay. And then my dad was like, maybe it was my dad was joking. Maybe it was aliens. Maybe it was, you know. and then it was like, okay, we lost it, you know. And that was it. And then we moved on from there. We didn't call the police, nothing like that. But then I think that stayed in my mind because I always have this inquisitive mind as to what happened, why it happened. And to this day I'm trying to figure it out why this keeps happening and you know, and what the future looks like regarding, you know, this non-stoppable phenomena that keeps occurring.
6: Oh, sorry.
5: That's, Puerto Rico, that's we really great. Don't have, you know, I'm half Puerto Rican. So in Puerto Rican, the only thing that we could think of is, you know, barring, putting aside los cucos, you know, when we're growing up, are the chupacabras.
7: Yeah.
5: It's the only other thing I can think of.
8: That's the chupacabra, which you just said?
5: Yeah,
7: chupacabra.
8: Okay. Yeah, I was going to ask, that was one of my questions I was going to ask. Is there any, for the lack of better words, monsters besides for the chupacabra, I guess now, or is no Bigfoot or anything like that?
7: Aliens are very popular. I mean, I maybe that's the wrong word, but they're very common in Puerto Rico. And if you look at one of those declassified videos, one of them was in Puerto Rico over the ocean. One of the saucers that was flying really fast. Now I'm going to tell you a story that's hearsay that my sister told me. And my parents still live there, and they live in a rural area. There's a lot of vegetation and everything like that. So my sister was visiting my parents, and they saw this thing, this spaceship. And it was on my neighbor's home on top of the house.
6: Mm-hmm.
7: And my sister started yelling at my parents, come out, come out, come out. You got to see this. You got to see this. And then when my parents come out, they said that it moved towards the ridge of a mountain. And then from there, it kind of like zicked and went, you know, and left. And I and my sister was really rattled when she told me this, because it was not a helicopter. It wasn't making any noise. And it was just hovering over my cousin's or our cousin's house right there. And then she described to me how lights and all of that. And I was in the military. And I told her, you know, describe it to me. Maybe it was, you know, something, whatever. And nothing that she, the way she described it and she drew it for me, it looked like nothing that I know of, you know. But I was also going to tell you that I'm an author also, and Arcella knows this. And my first book was a paranormal book. Yeah, that one. Yeah, Time Unwanted. And it was and it was about ghosts. And it was it's a ghost story, basically. So I've always been interested in this, you know, kind of like, you know, theme, kind of subject. Mm-hmm. So, you know, even though I try to come from the analytical, but you can never do that because if you don't understand it, there's no analytics that you can actually decipher, right? Yeah.
4: That's true.
7: Yeah. Yeah. Go ahead, Bob. Go ahead, Sportcut. I'm sorry.
4: No, I was just because that's true. And like the previous person, Vic, you know, I like the analytical mind. I like the way to try and find the solve the riddle. And
6: yeah.
4: I like you said, I don't know that we'll ever hear it before we go, but.
7: Yeah, but I like Vic. Vic was a really very good guest, by the way. That was great. You guys found mm-hmm. him because I like the way that he actually thought about things. He actually expressed. Because, you know, a lot of people, like you say, you know, like he said, I like to, you know, ask people questions, you know, to make sure that the source is reliable. And I thought I was impressed by that because not many people say that.
6: Right. Yeah, I like the way he approached things.
2: And yeah. I felt like you were dealing with a doctor almost.
7: Yeah, true.
2: And you were talking to a therapist about it.
6: Yeah,
7: true.
2: Tell me what you thought. Tell me what you thought about that.
4: How does it make you feel?
6: He did have a voice as well. Very, very smooth voice. I like that as well.
2: He had his camera off because he was jotting down notes about us the whole time.
4: Left corner, he's crazy.
7: I was trying to understand the football thing he was saying.
2: He was giving examples of questions he would ask and only somebody would know.
7: Oh, okay.
2: And the questions were proprietary because he don't want to give it away.
7: Oh, gotcha. Okay,
2: I was curious too. It's like, what are you talking about? I was like, oh,
6: yeah.
2: I had to flesh it out in my own mind.
6: And then I had to think about it.
2: Well, I knew what he meant, but I'm like, why is he not telling us what the questions are?
6: Yeah,
2: simpler.
6: Look, yeah. He don't want to.
2: Yeah. I figured it out after the fact.
6: I know.
7: Yeah. Now, another thing I want to say about the cattle mutilations, I'm sorry I keep talking about it, but
6: no, keep going.
7: Another thing is like I've read a lot of the work of actually field people that go out to these sites and they talk to ranchers and they actually study the animal and so forth. And they're as puzzled as I am. Like, I feel like because I'm really interested. If I was in the Midwest and I would go to South Dakota somewhere and I would talk to a farmer, I feel like I would be like, I'll just throw my hands up because I'll be like, I will be go there. And I'm like, okay, there's a cow. And there's no blood. Nobody's looking at it. And so, and you tell me you were here like an hour ago and it was okay. And now it's gone and you didn't see anything. And I'll be like, oh my God. Like, you know, like I have no witnesses, right? If we got talk about it like a police officer, I have no witnesses. I have no evidence. I have no fingerprints. I have no DNA. I have nothing to go on. And that's the part, you know, that to me that blows my mind. And, you know, if, like Bobby said, well, it might be the government, but then at the same time, what kind of resources are they using? If it's the government, how are they doing it so efficiently? And I work for the government and the government's not that efficient.
2: Me too.
5: Me too.
2: They argue more than anything.
8: Just ruled them out.
6: We've worked for the government too.
7: Yeah, well, right.
6: Local government, but still, yeah, I know how it works.
7: Yeah, and yeah, everybody has to be involved in the decision, and nobody can agree, and it takes forever to actually, you know, spend the resources and so forth. You know, yeah. And I used to work in Arlington, right here in Virginia, and DARPA, if you guys know what DARPA is. DARPA is basically, the research of the military, basically. They're the ones that come with it. Actually, I don't know if you guys knew that Siri was developed by DARPA. Siri on the iPhone, it was developed by DARPA, and they actually provided it to Apple. They sold it to Apple, the technology. So it was first to it was the first a military thing that they created. So, you know, when we talk about, you know, and then I used to guard that building from time to time. That was one of the gigs that we could do, and the scientists would go there and so forth. But they, when you will go there, they're almost like blindfolded you, like almost like you cannot look at anybody's office. You have to like straightforward. And they don't want you to do anything. And I actually gave classes to the CIA of negotiation right here in Langley, Virginia, which is like about 20 minutes from my house.
6: Yeah.
7: And the DARPA was even more secretive than the CIA when I went into the building.
6: That's weird.
7: Yeah.
2: DARPA's the weather guys, aren't they? That's the weather manipulation.
6: Yeah.
7: Yeah, that's what they say. That's what they say. But I mean, I could talk all night, guys. I mean, I'm like...
8: No, I like it. I like it a lot. We'll let you come back and talk some more.
6: You know that? We'll let you come back and talk anytime you want to.
7: Oh, thank you.
8: Yeah, it's a topic you know well, and you're passionate and excited about it. And I like that because we don't get that from a lot of guests. Some guests, I feel like I'm pulling teeth almost, you know.
5: Yeah. No. Maybe it's time you wrote a book on the cow mutilations, Isaac.
7: I'm sorry?
8: Yeah.
5: Maybe it's time you wrote a book about the mutilations of the cows.
7: Well, the thing is, like I was telling you, it's like I would like, if I was going to do that research and do that. But as a matter of fact, my third book right now, I was actually writing before I came on. It's going to be about a cult. And, you know, so that's it's going to be about a cult that has to do with monkeys and all that stuff. So that book is
8: going to... You said monkeys?
7: Yeah. Yeah, so in Puerto Rico, there's an island that is only inhabited by monkeys.
6: Oh, I've heard of that.
8: Really?
7: Yeah.
6: I've heard of it.
7: Yeah. So I'm creating a fictional story where this cult is just killing people with these monkeys that live in that island. So, yeah.
6: You
7: so
6: put them on the island with the monkeys?
7: Yeah, so they're training the monkeys to eat people, basically. I'm sorry, I don't mean to be gross.
6: No, it's funny. I like it.
2: I thought you were talking about Jim Jones. He sold monkeys to pay for his cult.
7: Remember 1979, Guyana.
6: Yeah.
2: He sold spider monkeys door to door to pay for his cult.
7: I didn't know that. I have to read about that.
2: And in Guyana, they had a chimp named Mr. Muggs, and they shot him in the head.
7: They did?
2: In Guyana, yeah, with a .45 before they poisoned everybody.
7: Oh, yeah. Wow.
2: R.I.P. Mr. Muggs.
6: Yeah, Mr. Muggs.
7: But you know, as a kid, I remember watching the black and white TV and seeing all those people laying down. I remember that.
6: So sad.
7: Yeah, and to me, still one of the things, and then, you know, when we talk about, when I used to have the FBI training about hostage negotiation and barricades, like Waco was a cult, and how is it, in Tampa. Oh, they have an island like that with monkeys. I didn't know that. I'm going to have to look into that.
8: He's been facetious, I assume.
2: They have a Silver Springs in that has the invasive monkeys in Florida.
6: Yeah, they're coming.
8: I've heard of them, but I didn't know they were on an island. Okay.
7: Mm-hmm. I didn't know
2: Ross
7: that
2: may be lying about it. Ross may be lying about the island, but
6: it happened. I don't know.
7: Yeah, so this island in Puerto Rico, they brought the monkeys in the 1920s as an experiment, like lab, you know, to use them as a lab. What happened is the lab closed and they just let the monkeys roam around, and now the monkeys live in that island. But the problem is, as you know, in the Caribbean, hurricanes are like, you know, they're like candy on Halloween.
6: Yeah.
7: So, you know, they come and go in the summer. So what's going on is that... I'm going to have to look at that. Thank you, Monroe. So So what happened now, that you know, there used to be like 20, and now they're like over 1,000. But the last Hurricane Maria, when Trump went to Puerto Rico, remember that whole thing?
6: Yeah.
7: So now that kind of like took a lot of vegetation out, and they have to feed them more. They give them like Purina food or something like that, kind of like.
6: Okay. You know?
7: I have to say something. I met a person that actually that was taking care of monkeys, and I didn't know that until I noticed her hand, and she was missing like the ring finger. She was missing half of it. And I said, I'm sorry. And I'm, you know, because I'm inquisitive. I said, I'm sorry. What happened? You know, you're so young. You know, you're, and she said, because I was a new person working at the zoo, and I put my hand through the cage, and the chimpanzee bit my and she said, that's something. And apparently that's very common. She said, if you see somebody that works in a zoo and they're missing part of their finger, it's because a monkey actually bit that off. So I agree with the person that says that monkeys are evil, because
8: we were told they experiment and do things with monkeys, and I'm sure other animals. And it was in our fire department's area if it was to ever catch on fire. And

0: be one of the last things on my mind is rescuing a monkey. Yeah. I know. I can tell you a horror story. You crawl as you go through a burning building, and you open the door, you go in, and you search the room. You do it rapidly to make sure there's no kids or anything. And I'm doing this in a burning building, and I open the door, and as soon as I open the door, this damn lizard that was had a head the size of a cow face to face with me, and I'm like, nope.
1: Oh no.
0: So my captain, he was used to dealing with reptiles. He immediately went in and got it. It was some kind of, I don't know anything about reptiles, but it was apparently a pet. And I was like, nope, not today.
2: No. Yeah, some of those things, like which ones are the ones that actually are very like they walk like the crocodile, like the alligators, they walk like crocodiles, but they don't go in the water, but they have this bite. Which one is that one that they?
3: That's take? The Komodo dragon.
2: There you go, that one. Komodo? And if I don't know if you ever guys ever heard the story, and I was thinking that's what you saw, Sport Cat. But I was thinking that I think it was. Oh wow, jeez, that's scary.
1: That is scary.
2: Oh my god, yeah.
4: That's Kalaj. That's my goddaughter.
1: Yeah. Oh,
2: but there was. I think it was Stone. The actor name. Stone. What was that? What's the name? First name.
3: Sure.
2: The one that did Basic Instinct.
1: Yeah, Sharon Stone.
2: Yeah, Sharon Stone. I think was it her husband that got her foot bitten off by a Komodo dragon. I thought that. And anyway, they were somewhere, and the guy got too close, and that thing just ripped his foot off like that.
1: Oh my gosh!
2: Yeah,
3: they're the ones that bite things, and they just follow them because the poison kills them.
5: Yeah,
3: when the thing finally falls over, it swallows a hole.
2: Oh, I'm so glad you said that, because the other day I saw on YouTube that one of them bit like an elk and was following it into the water, and I'm like, why is he like following it like it didn't matter?
3: Yeah, like Michael Myers. He's just walking. Michael Myers, man. Jason Voorhees.
1: They swallow the stuff whole?
3: Yeah, take a look. They'll swallow these giant deer whole.
1: Oh, my
3: God. All they got to do is bite it. They just bite it just a little bit. And then they just follow it across like for miles. Humans, too.
1: Wow.
3: Like, you can't go into that preserve if you're a human.
2: Any of you from Texas? Any of you from Texas?
1: No, one of the other...
2: So I never seen a crocodile in my life, or alligator, whatever. So I go to Texas, right? And I'm giving a training, and they're like, hey, you want to come to my house? And I'm like, yeah, for dinner. Yeah, fine. So we go, right? And they have like a pond, like out there in the backyard. And I see this little things like on the water, like two of them. And I'm like, what is that? And I'm like a little kid, what is that? And they're like... They're like alligators. I'm like, what? They're like by your house? Two of them right there. I'm like, yeah, I'm not coming to Texas. I'm sorry, guys. I'm not. Yeah.
4: I'm going home, right?
2: Yeah.
4: I don't have these problems. I'm from New York City. I'm going to stay put.
1: There should be alligators in the sewers there.
2: Yeah.
4: No.
2: But I wanted to talk to you guys about the and the reason I came to the show was to talk about that Bigfoot sighting in Colorado.
1: Oh yeah.
2: Wait, you've seen Bigfoot?
3: The train one?
2: Yeah, the train one, yeah. Oh. And I was like, and again, what is the motivation, right? And then I was reading that the train now is getting more people than they used to.
3: Mm-hmm.
2: So now I'm like, okay, so, and the train says they claim they didn't do it and that they had nothing to do with us, but now they're selling out. So the issue that I have is like, okay, the train had a motivation to do it. And that's the problem that I don't like to think about debunking things, because they had a commercial gain from that. Mm-hmm. So then I'm like, now it makes me doubt. I'm like, did they plan it and so, you know, and all that, you know, mm-hmm. And I'm like, but if it was real, I'm like, I've been to New Mexico and it almost looks like that, like what I saw. And it's really rough to get up there. I mean, it's really rough. And then I was reading about the topography of that place where they saw it. And they said that it's very remote, that it's really hard to get up there. So I'm like, if somebody did it, they have to be camping out like for a day or two before they saw the train or the night before or something. And you know, and the, and then somebody had to be on the train calling them and say, "Hey, you go, go now, start walking."
1: Go, go now. We're getting ready to pass.
2: Yeah, did you get a good shot? Did you get a good shot? Okay, I'm gonna sit down. I'm gonna sit down now. Okay, did you get that?
0: That was my point. It just casually just sat down and looked at the train. I was like, right? That's shady to me.
2: Yeah, But no. the thing that mystified me about that is like it looked just like the vegetation around him. Like, well, you know, the skin and what have you. Mm-hmm. I'm like, so I'm 50-50 on it. How do you guys feel about it?
3: Well, my rule of thumb is if I know a Bigfoot video is fake, if there's a Bigfoot in it. And so that's,
1: well, that's how, not true.
3: Yeah, that's how you know if there's like a plain picture. Well, that's...
0: If it was a blob, it would be the real thing.
3: Nobody's thinking
0: it. Then there's no red circles around it.
1: Yeah.
0: My thing is that it did look too staged.
1: Yeah.
0: And then once again, now, I mean, obviously people get excited and, you know, we have these 4K cameras and everything, but they're doing this, you know, and I understand you're excited. You're seeing a Bigfoot, blah, blah, blah, whatever. But if you've got that good of one, you're in a safe spot.
1: Yeah.
0: Why are you jumping around like a schoolgirl? I mean,
1: yeah.
0: That was my thought.
1: Yeah.
2: Yeah, and then you say, and this is what I love about this group. You see how we are analyzing and we're like coming with this own stuff. Like, you know, like I didn't think about that. I didn't think about the camera. You know, I didn't think about that. But it's almost like a tank, like a think tank that we have going on here, and I love that. Yeah.
1: Yeah.
0: Wendell, I haven't seen that video, that one.
2: I haven't seen that video, the tunnel. I have not seen that one.
0: I have not seen that video.
4: Why are you still watching? We got to watch that tonight.
2: Yeah. I wonder, so what does it show? Does it show that Bigfoot also, that other video?
1: Is he peeking around the corner?
3: I've learned my lesson watching videos that Wendell recommended. Hey.
2: Yeah. I got my tickets right here.
1: Yeah.
3: Fool me once, shame on you. Fool me twice, shame on me. I'm not watching Wendell recommended videos.
4: Like a Greta Garbo sighting. She's just like showing her face for her fans for a moment. Yeah. No, I'm not sold on this video.
1: I'm not sold on it either.
2: No, So I think if we take a vote right now from the group, I think the group will say it's fake. I think. Well, my vote, I think, is fake. What do you guys say?
1: Fake.
4: I think it's fake. Yeah. It's stated. Yeah.
0: I'm going with fake. Yeah.
2: Yeah. He was standing there waving, says.
0: Okay, would you like some beef jerky?
3: The cameras didn't clip out or anything. If the cameras would have clipped out at some point, maybe.
4: Yeah.
3: But I actually read that before that happened, like the year before, that train company staged a UFO sighting as well.
1: Oh, really?
3: But I haven't heard anything else, but I did read that. Somewhere.
1: Oh,
4: it's to sell tickets. Then there we go.
1: Yeah,
4: it's travel across country. See all the cryptids. See the aliens.
1: Definitely fake.
0: Mm-hmm.
3: I would double check that, but I definitely did hear it.
2: No, because I'm interested in the subject, guys. I'm gonna ask you guys as experts, what video do you recommend that I watch that is the most believable in your mind that you think that when I see it, I'm gonna be like, wow.
3: That squeaky one.
2: What video do you recommend that I watch?
3: That's squeaky, squeaky Bigfoot.
2: What is it? Wakey?
3: It's squeaky.
2: Squeaky, squeaky. Okay.
3: It's what is the word? Thermal. It's a thermal video of they put those Nagget. Is it a Nagget bar?
0: Yeah, the candy bar video.
3: Yeah. Me and you met the guy, Glenn.
0: Yeah. It's a candy bar video. Yeah.
3: Yeah.
2: I'm writing it down.
3: Squeaky.
0: That to me is probably, I mean, short of Patterson Gimlin, which is the gold standard.
2: Yeah.
1: So the squeaky video with the Zagnut bars.
3: Yeah, Zagnut.
2: Yeah. And what makes this so special, if you guys don't mind saying?
3: We've more or less confirmed it with somebody who was there ish. That's all I'm gonna say. Like it's not hearsay to me.
0: Yeah, it's not hearsay. But the other thing to me was, if you looked at the way it was almost like a mischievous child crawling, like soldier style. Mm-hmm. And most kids would have ran up and stole the candy bar. Mm-hmm. You know, does that make sense? But this was almost like military style to get it wanted that piece of chocolate.
3: It did a lot of the textbook thing you hear that they do.
0: Yes.
2: And what state was this and when? Do you guys
3: North Carolina, about 10 years ago.
0: Carolina's, yeah, probably about 10 years ago,
3: 2011, maybe.
0: Yeah.
3: It's a, I didn't know, I knew about it, but I didn't like pay attention to it until we talked to these certain individuals.
2: And I'm glad I talked to you guys about it, because now I'm going to watch it and I'm going to look. And maybe next time I come, I'll tell you what I think.
1: Yeah. Does Glenn have your information, or does Sportkin have your information?
0: Oh yeah. Yeah. I've got the secret squirrel information.
3: There's the other one in the swamp in Mississippi that's a good one too, but I can't think of the name. It's tearing a tree.
2: What did somebody just write? The Sean something video? Let me see.
0: It was
2: One
0: throwing the tree crime. I'm not familiar with that one.
1: The tree crime.
3: Oh, that's not that's Wendell. That was fake. That was not.
0: All right, Isaac. Go ahead, Bobby.
3: What he's talking about. There was one. There was like a crime scene tape in the woods for some reason. And this tree just goes flying like a full size tree.
1: Oh yeah,
3: like a 30-foot cedar, and then you see the thing, and it looks like a guy in a 3-in-1 parka. It looks like a duck guy, and I don't know. I mean, it's a good one, but I don't know if I'd go saying it was it was a good TikTok. I'll tell you that.
1: Yeah,
3: I watched like 1,000 times. But look up the just look up Mississippi Swamp Bigfoot video. It's called something. And yeah, it's a pretty good one.
2: Go ahead, Sport. I think you were going to say something.
3: Yeah, sorry.
0: Well, no, you're good. I was going to ask, we ask all of our guests, have you had a paranormal or a Bigfoot experience? Something go bump in the night? Have you?
2: You know, the only thing that I had, because I knew you were going to ask me this, and I'm going to tell you the story, and I don't know what it was, but I'm going to tell you what happened to me. So... You guys remember Blackwater, right? Blackwater was in the news a long time ago.
1: Yeah.
2: So when Blackwater was still around, it was in Southern Virginia. I had a Harley Davidson. So I used to love to ride my Harley everywhere I went. So they told us, Isaac, we're going to have a training overnight at Blackwater, and they're going to provide rooming for us, lodging. So I'm like, oh, great. I'm going to ride my bike down there. You know, it's like about, I don't know, 4 or 5 hours from my house. So I ride down there. When we show down there, and the training was going to go till like 10 o'clock at night, they said, I'm sorry, guys. Somebody took our rooms, so we have nowhere to stay. And you guys have to sleep in your cars. And I'm like, well.
0: What?
2: Yeah. And I'm like, I rode my motorcycle, and I don't feel like sleeping on the floor. So I'm like, so I started calling around, and this was before iPhones and all that. It was the flip phones.
1: Yeah.
2: And I started calling around, and it was a bed and breakfast right outside Blackwater, like in the little town there. But Blackwater, they had, at the time, they had no lights, nothing at all. Okay. Ooh. No street lights, nothing. But it was like, kind of like a little full moon, not a full moon, but kind of like you can see a little. So I'm like, okay. So I call the B&B, and they're like, yeah, we have a room. Come. And I'm like, okay, I'm going to come after the training, blah, blah, blah. And then I get on my motorcycle, and the guys tell me, my colleagues said, you're crazy, man. You're crazy. It's dark out there. You're riding out there. And I'm like, hey, I'm not going to sleep on the floor, guys. I'm sorry. So anyway, So I get on my motorcycle at 9:30. I start riding, and I'm going, just going. You know, and all of a sudden I hear this ruffling in the bushes and something comes out and starts galloping right beside me, a big animal. I don't know if it was a bear. I couldn't see. I thought it was a bear. And I start, and you can hear, and I'm riding my motorcycle, and now my hands are sweating. I'm freaking out. My breath, I'm like breathing hard. I'm like, I have no idea what to do. I'm just riding, and this thing is riding beside me. And I could hear going, oh, like that,
1: no.
2: And I'm like, okay, I'm going to die here, and they're not going to find me until, like, tomorrow or whatever. So I'm like, tell me what to do, because I have no idea. So I start accelerating, right? Mm-hmm. I'm going, like, 35, and I start accelerating, going, like, 40, 45. And this thing starts running faster.
1: Oh, my God.
2: Like that. And I'm like, oh, my. I'm done. And then I'm like, okay, so I'm just going to go faster. So then I started going faster, and then when I passed 55, then I think he got tired of running and then just jumped back into the woods.
1: Oh, my goodness. That's probably a dog man.
2: You know,
3: yeah, so I was going to say it's a dog man.
0: I was thinking, too, actually, yeah.
2: Yeah, and I'm like, if it was a bear, if it was a mama bear, I don't know why it didn't kick me out of the bike, you know, whatever. Was it a youngster that just wanted to, like, play with me? To this day, I have no idea what it was. I think it was a bear, but, you know, you guys have seen all kinds of stuff, whatever. I cannot tell you it was a bear. It was a big thing running beside me, you know, and I just cannot tell you what it was.
0: I have no idea what the top speed of a bear is, but the thing that makes me think even more about that is if you were on a Harley, most Harleys have a really distinctive sound, and you could hear it over the Harley. Yeah. That's pretty impressive.
2: Yeah. And it was really loud.
0: And one of the things,
2: remember listening, in my Harley had after pipes, you know, it wasn't that, like, quiet. It was loud.
0: The straight pipes, yeah.
2: Yeah, I had the straight pipes, and it was,
1: You had a helmet on, too, right?
2: Oh, yeah, I had a helmet, too. Yeah, but my helmet didn't cover my ears, though. It was one of those, you know. Yeah.
0: Oh, it was the open face.
2: That has been my only experience with what I think was something weird. To me, it was probably a black bear, but I'm like, what is my black bear going up so late?
1: I vote dog man.
0: Yeah, I think I'm going with dog man. That would be mine.
1: Yeah,
0: that would be mine.
2: and then just to finish the story, so the next day I go back and I tell this story, and they're like, you're nuts. That was a dream. You dreamt it.
1: Not a dream.
2: And then because I'm always joking, they're like, you're full of it. Nobody believed you.
0: They immediately drug tested you.
1: Yeah, because you're always joking, and they're like, oh, go on.
2: Yeah. But guys, it's been great. It's been, I'm so glad Marcel invited me. It's been great hanging out with you guys for this hour. I really appreciate it.
0: It was a great show. Now, Isaac, tell everybody where they can find your book, where they can find you. I know you like to be a secret squirrel about some things, but tell us what you can about it.
2: Yeah, so my name is Isaac Betancourt, Betancourt. If you look at Amazon, you can see my name. It says Time Unwanted, and Time Unwanted, The Final Touch. Okay. I published that one. And then, that was my first book, and I kind of left a little cliffhanger just to see what people will tell me. And people wrote to me and says, you have to write another one. So then I wrote another one. But just so you guys know, as writers, if you ever think about writing, mm-hmm. I'm going to tell you the depressive part first and then the exciting part second.
1: Okay.
2: So first, the depressive part is not less than 1% of writers make it big.
1: Yeah.
2: Of everybody, right?
0: Same with athletes, yeah.
2: Yeah, even so, you know, now self-published, everybody self-publishes, a publishing house, and the publishing house don't look at you unless you sell 25,000 books or more.
1: Wow.
2: Okay, that's another thing. And then the great thing is that I read recently just to motivate me, it's like, if you keep writing, maybe someday you'll make it. So
4: How many books do you need to sell now, Isaac?
2: Yeah.
0: I'm sorry? You can do it.
4: How many books do you need to sell now?
2: Oh my God! Yeah,
0: himself does it. So.
2: Anyhow, and then if you guys want to contact me, my email is easy. It's negotiationmatters@gmail.com. 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You can write to me, and I'll answer to you. Anybody that has a question, you can see me teaching negotiation all over the country. So. You can see me on that too. So it was great to meet you guys, and it was a true pleasure. Likewise. Thank you.
0: I'm going to invite you back to the show. Quick question: do you know if you got challenge coins?
2: Do we give challenge coins?
0: No. Do you know anything about them?
2: Oh, I have plenty of them.
0: Okay. Well, we're going to book you on Mother's show then. Sold. So
3: I may shoot you an email too before you know it.
2: Oh, yeah. Thank you.
0: Yeah, make sure to check out Bobby Dizzle's site. Isaac, please come back. Marcella, doors open. We love you. Mm-hmm. I know thank Ross you. Won't let me steal you. He's Secret Service. He'd show up in the middle of the night with a piano string over my bed. So I'm not even trying. but I do love you, and I do appreciate you coming. You're welcome anytime.
1: Both of you.
0: Oh, well, that's an idea. Yeah, both of you. Yeah, mm-hmm. I'm not trying. Yeah, maybe you could see what was chasing him. Well, we did it off the air. I don't know that we're ready. For it. Yeah, I don't know that we're ready to put that on the air. That would be a personal
2: that's
0: thing.
2: True, no, that's between true. Me and Isaac. I'm not ready. I'm not ready. I'm not I'm ready not to know the truth, guys. I'm not ready.
0: You can't handle the truth.
1: Yeah.
0: You'll find out
2: you're really handle the truth.
0: Alien and probed.
1: Yeah.
3: You lost 4.5 hours in the trip.
4: I you guys wouldn't ask me because I do see it. So that's all I'm going to say.
1: Oh, okay.
0: Oh, well, we'll give Wendell the brownie point for the night for coming up with that question. So we'll talk off the air. Yeah, it was great. Please come back, both of you. It was a great episode. I loved it. You know, it's something that we have never talked about on the channel is the cattle mutilation. So I'm glad that you brought it. Yeah, and you brought the police detective scientific mind to it, and I like that, and I think all of us here appreciate that. So,
1: very much.
0: Thank you very much.
2: Thank you, guys. See you later.
1: Thanks.
0: See you Robert. Soon. Thanks again, Marcella. You going to come back and visit us again?
4: I think about it.
0: Have we run you off? He'll think about it.
4: I think about it.
0: It was a dog top, wasn't it? He was the one that ran you off. So.
4: What's that?
1: Jason's mic, his battery ran out of his mic.
0: Yeah, he's
1: like, headset died, he's so. Just gesturing.
4: I'll come back again. You guys want to know more about what I do? I was hoping you wouldn't ask me a story either, because I'm like, where do I begin? My whole life is a supernatural story.
1: Yeah.
3: So, yeah. Well, do you do any work with like manifestation and angel numbers?
4: I do.
3: Because I'm putting together like a small series on my show. I'm reaching out to folks and just happen to hop on
4: manifestation
3: here.
4: Definitely. Actually, Kalaj Monroe works with angel numbers and crystals and manifestation as well.
3: Can I have you both on?
4: Look, I would bring the whole family. I've got a goddaughter who does cardiology, astrology, and palm reading. So we kind of get together and we read each other. It's fun.
3: I'm going to be reaching out to you soon.
4: Okay.
3: If you don't mind. I've got some, like, I'm trying to discover some things here. I'm like in the dark, trying to find a light switch. I think I'm, yeah.
0: Bobby's okay, lost after Alabama lost.
4: I see in the dark, so I do shadow work. So,
0: hey, just tell us, do you see Alabama winning a national championship the next decade? Boom, Bobby. Sorry. All right, guys.
4: Thanks,
0: I appreciate
4: guys.
0: It. Thank you, Marcella, I will make sure Bobby has me on his show so that you don't feel all alone. So. He might crash.
1: No,
0: so.
1: She won't.
4: I won't.
3: Such a threatening person.
4: I am my own bodyguard. That's right.
0: I don't doubt that.
1: He's a good guy.
0: But yeah, I appreciate it. It's been a great show. And real quick, I want to thank out to Jurg's Radio, jurgsradio.com. Although we didn't get any calls, you're more than welcome to call anytime. 1-888-88-YERGZ, and Jurg's will get the message to us. I want to thank WDJY. Hold on, I got to do the special voice. WDJY for accepting our show onto their airwaves. And we're going to make a great partnership, and we're only going to grow more. So thanks, everybody. Appreciate everything. And we're looking forward to our next show.
5: 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And we love our fans in Australia. Now, I want if you're hearing me anywhere where you can hear my crazy voice, please come over to YouTube and find the Sportcat shows and hit subscribe because, well, we're just better that way. So come over. It costs you nothing, it means a lot to us. And if 10 of you forward this to your friends, you'll win the lottery tomorrow. So there you go. I've got to push a button here real quick to keep us on check. And then I have to follow up with an email to see if Tara got the link. So I'm not sure. So, all right, hold on a second. Let me push. I don't know where the hell the button is.
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5: That's right. 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She writes young adults, and she actually writes about a topic that is very pertinent to this day and age. So if you have small kids, gather them up and come in here. We're going to talk some fun stuff, but also some serious stuff. Let me bring Tara out here. Hello. How are you?
7: Hello. I'm good. Thanks. How are you?
5: Oh, we had some technical difficulties, but we got it all.
7: That's okay, because I was sitting in the other studio from the previous link for 5 minutes. So I also did. So all good.
5: And I figured you would, because Anne was as well. I don't know what happened. It just died. Like right in the middle of, I hit go live and it went, nope, not doing it tonight.
7: Okay, so. It happens. Technology.
5: Yeah. It always freaks me out, because when I get great guests like you and Anne, I want to make sure that we try and get everybody centered. So especially with yours, with the young adult topic and social media and all the bad things, I want to make sure we get that message out to everybody. In fact, our listeners in Australia, I think, well, it's probably already happened over there, but I think at like midnight, their kids are pretty much locked out of social media.
7: Yeah, I saw that, like 16 and under, right?
5: Yeah, they've turned it off.
7: Yeah.
5: Which, I don't know if it's good or bad. I mean,
7: yeah, it's hard. I don't know if like the complete ban, I mean, kids find a way around that stuff, right? They're clever. Yeah. So I'm not sure what the answer is, but we'll see. It'll be interesting to see what happens.
5: Well, you do write such good stuff, but you also weave the dark in there. And I know you're also a teacher, so you kind of have your field research at your full-time job. So, I mean, literally.
7: Yeah, they inspire me daily.
5: Well, I'm sure. Yeah. What age group is it? I don't remember.
7: Yeah, I teach 14 and 15-year-olds primarily.
5: Ooh, that's a tough years. So, yeah, that's tough years. So you've got to be mom, counselor, teacher, and author.
7: Yeah, I do it all. Yeah. Yeah, they are a tough group, but I will say they are the best. I love that age group. So I think you have to be a little crazy to love them, but you know, somebody's got to do it. So
5: absolutely. And we thank you. You don't get paid enough. We thank you very much for doing it. As a paramedic, I can tell you, I couldn't do it.
7: Yeah. Well, that's crazy to me, because I could never do that. So
5: yeah, it's my neighbor grew up together, and I went off and became a paramedic, and she became a teacher. And so I'm like telling her all the time, I couldn't do that. She's like, you think I could do what you do? And I'm like, yeah, I just make it up as I go along.
7: Yeah, so. Yeah, we do too. Don't kid yourself.
5: I'm sure. Well, how do you weave that in though, with, because like if you were a paramedic, I couldn't tell you a paramedic a story about something that happened. I would have to say, Bob down the street here fell and hit his head, you know, have to make it up. Fiction. How do you weave your real life into that?
7: Yeah. So my books are fictional. They're definitely not based on like one kid and their story. But I take like little situations that I see on a day-to-day basis, and I take little qualities of kids that I've seen throughout the years, and I kind of put them all together. So my main characters, they definitely have qualities of kids that I've taught, of like, but like many kids all jammed into one. And thankfully, my newest release, at least I'm trying, is completely fictional. And I've never had a kid who has dealt with this, thank goodness. And I hope it stays that way. But definitely their like mental health experiences and just some of the little things they tell me about what's happening online, I weave that in. And then also, you know, stuff we deal with as teachers, because all that stuff that happens online kind of makes its way into the classroom, you know, on a day-to-day basis. So, you know, what types of things are kids saying online? What are they doing? They make, you know, rumor pages and all these little things that actually happen. I put that into my stories.
5: And did you use Snapchat in this story, right?
7: Mm-hmm. Yeah. Snapchat is brutal. It's crazy. Yeah. And it actually was, I was inspired. I overheard some girls talking about Snap Maps. And if you're unfamiliar, it is a feature of Snapchat where basically their real live location is broadcast to all their followers. So they all use this tool so they can keep tabs on each other. But I asked them, like, do people that follow you, are they strangers? Oh, yeah. Like, so they know that you're at school right now and where that school is. Mm-hmm. So they can see you when you're at home, when you're at volleyball practice. Yep. They had no idea like why that was problematic and why I was kind of like digging for more information. So that's kind of what triggered this idea. It was looking at Snapchat and other tools, other online platforms, and how they're used by predators to find kids.
1: That's crazy.
5: Mm-hmm. Yeah,
1: I don't have Snapchat.
7: Yeah. Don't. Yeah. It's not good.
5: Yeah. Well, they're naive to it. They don't think that. I will say they don't think they're invincible, but they haven't been exposed to.
1: Well, it's, you know, like Roblox too.
7: Yes, that's a huge one.
1: The chat feature, I'm glad they made it where you have to age verify now to be able to use the chat feature.
7: Yeah, because there was a time I don't think you could even turn it off.
1: No.
7: It would like had to be on.
1: You don't know what you were getting messaging you. It could have been a grown man or a woman acting like a child. It was creepy.
7: Mm-hmm. Yeah, Roblox was a big one that came up in my research as well.
5: Yeah, I think it and Snapchat, I think, are the absolute worst. Mm-hmm. They'll come up with something new tomorrow, I'm sure.
7: Oh, absolutely. Now there's all the AI stuff you have to worry about. There's I have unlimited material for future books. Let's just put it that way.
5: I'm sure. Well, yeah, because you can take a picture and convert it, do whatever you want to, just from, you know, a Snapchat. Well, I don't think you can save pictures on Snapchat. But
7: no, they disappear.
5: Okay. So like from Facebook. Yeah. Mm-hmm. If you wanted to save a picture and then put it on or do whatever to it. And I think the kids are naive to this.
7: Yeah, I think, well, all teenagers, right? They engage in risky behavior. That's actually what they're supposed to do developmentally, is to engage in that risk behavior. And we all did it, everybody. But now with the online tools, it just makes that risky behavior so much more permanent. And it also opens you up to so many more people and so many more dangerous situations, because you literally have the world at your fingertips. So kids are continuing to engage in risky behavior, make mistakes, because that's literally their jobs. But now we're giving them the entire world in their bedroom and not helping them navigate that space. And I mean, that's not everybody, but so many kids are just given that phone when they're 10, 11 years old. And here you go. And that's it. There's no, you know, conversation
1: My
7: or tools
1: were not
7: moving
1: given
7: forward.
1: Phones that can leave the house until they turn 13.
7: Yeah.
1: And then, but phone they did have was very limited on what they could do on it.
7: Yes. Thank you. Thank you. Thank you. All teachers. Thank you.
1: And like my son is in middle school. That age. He is not allowed to take his phone to school with him.
7: Mm-hmm.
1: It stays
7: home. That's so good too. Yeah. It doesn't need to be there. They're at school.
1: Well, here in Ohio, they have it where now the phones go in these like pouches and get locked up when you go into the school. And like the high school, I don't completely agree with that. But in like elementary school, they don't need phones with the child. The child don't need it. Middle school, if they're like eighth grade, maybe, because my son's in eighth grade, but I still won't let him take his phone to school. But anything that's not high school, they don't need a phone to school with them.
7: Yeah, I agree.
5: Yeah. We got a That's my only job to talk. We have a question from Chris. I don't know what I was doing. He asked, does Tara feel these kids have generalization in their minds that potential predators are just boomers who don't understand how to use technology? That would be me.
7: Yeah, I think even when I have conversations with them, they're just, you know, I guess that we did the same thing when we were kids too. Like, oh, you don't know what you're talking about. You don't understand, right? But and I don't understand a lot of the tools they use.
1: It's so bad nowadays with predators that we can't even send our kids outside to play by themselves.
7: Mm-hmm.
1: And it wasn't that when we were kids. Not at all. Yeah. Like, we were sent outside and told to go out and don't come back till the lights come on.
7: Mm-hmm.
1: We can't do that now.
7: Yeah. No, and even at home though, right? I think that's what they don't get to. Like, oh, I'm just at home. I'm in my basement. I'm in my room. But they actually, like, you're giving, you know, predators access to you potentially directly on your phone while you're in your room.
1: I've seen videos on Facebook Reels and on TikTok where these kids were talking to their friend on Roblox and they gave that friend their address.
7: Mm-hmm.
1: And up rolls this adult, this grown man, trying to talk this little kid to come outside.
7: Yeah, I think I saw that too, actually.
1: And the dad's like, yeah, you're terrifying. A grown man. He's like, yeah. Why are you talking to my child?
7: Mm-hmm.
1: No,
7: so yeah, dad, I do think,
1: Scotty, screen time for kids. I know. Yep, exactly. Like, my son has it where it shuts off after a certain amount of time on the Wi-Fi and the screen, because I don't play with that with them.
7: Even as adults, I feel like we struggle with that. Like, I have to put restrictions on my phone. So as adults, our brains, you know, are fully developed. We have a better understanding of the world and what's happening. We need those restrictions. So of course our kids need them too, because they don't have that same understanding that we do.
1: And their brains aren't even completely developed yet. So they don't really understand that.
7: Totally.
1: The people they're talking to, it's not safe.
7: Yeah. And like that before. Yeah, they do. They're like, you guys don't get it. You're just, you know, you're boomers, you're millennials, whatever. Mm-hmm. But again, that's what kids are going to respond. But our job as adults are to say, well, too bad. Sorry. This is the way it's got to be, because we see those dangers and our job is to protect you. So
5: I'm so glad that I don't have kids that age. Unfortunately, I have grandkids that will probably be that age soon.
1: So. Yeah, yours is little still. So you have, like, when he gets bigger, there's going to be a whole new set of things to worry about.
7: That's who knows, right?
1: Because it only seems to get worse with each generation.
5: Mm-hmm. I can't imagine kids today going back to our age and then people our age going back and trying to experience, you know, flipping it. I can't imagine how kids can navigate, because it's almost like they're a radio antenna and they're constantly getting bombed with something, whether it's their friend chatting, a text from mom, or, you know, there's always something, there's some stimulation. I don't think I could handle it, to be honest with you, because like she said, we went out and played. It's getting dark. Lights are coming on. We got to get our ass home. We're getting in trouble. And that was it. It's so much different growing up now.
1: Well, and us doing that, that helped build our immune system growing up. Kids nowadays are more sick than what we were growing up, because we were out playing in dirt, building up the germs. All of that.
5: Here's your older ass. She goes, I wasn't out doing it. How old are you people?
7: Oh, I was. I am an elder millennial here. I was outside playing in the dirt.
1: See, I just turned 40, so I did all that. And
7: yeah, absolutely.
1: We drank from the water hose because, well, we weren't allowed in the house.
7: Nobody had water bottles. What was a water bottle?
1: So we built up our immune system. Kids nowadays, my kids are always got cold, sick, and I'm like, And I'm not. I'm never sick, hardly. So I'm like, that's because I built my immune system up and I went outside.
7: Mm-hmm.
1: My kids get scared going outside because they'd rather be inside on their devices. And then what makes it worse is when you take their devices from them, they think their life is ending and they have a complete panic attack. And I'm like, seriously, it is not that serious.
7: Yeah, but they become so dependent on it.
1: Like my daughter, she's graduating from college, Tri-C, here in the summer. And she's going for speech pathology to work in the school system and do American Sign Language too, because there's a lot of kids who cannot communicate with the teachers and the teachers can't communicate with the kids because they don't really know sign language that well. And so that's what she's doing. And she's already scared of how codependent these kids are going to be when she finishes college.
7: Mm-hmm. The attention spans, I think, are the thing I see the most as a teacher. Just those, like, you know, Instagram reels, the TikToks, the YouTube shorts, they're consistently getting their information in these like quick bite sized chunks. So getting through an hour long lesson now compared to when I started teaching 18 years ago, it's wild. Like you got to change. I'm like an entertainer up there. I'm dancing. I'm throwing music. I never thought I would have to be a performer, but they can't stay focused and keep that sustained attention on difficult tasks because they never do. So it's interesting. That is for sure.
5: Yeah. I do a news show too. And today we talked about, they call it a cult, but I'm not sure. And it started with Roblox. Is that the name of it?
7: Oh, I heard about this. Yeah.
5: Discord. Yeah. And then I guess they talk them into doing something bad or they maybe use AI. And they've had several that they talked into committing suicide.
7: Yeah. I think they use sextortion.
5: Yes. Yes. Mm-hmm. And that is, I mean, even as a paramedic, I see some bad stuff or have seen some bad stuff. That's horrible to me, you know? But this, like you said, that's the things they're bombarded with. And then, I don't know how I could have dealt with it. Your main character in your book, she was basically the straight A student, you know, the goody two shoes, you know what I'm talking about. They were the perfect student. And then boom, she got into something. What? Tell us about that. Well, don't give away too much of your book because obviously you sell it. Wow. But, you know, give us some teas.
7: Mm-hmm. Yeah. So I wanted, like, during my research, I came across the fact that like victims don't, of like these kinds of situations, they don't fit like a particular mold. It's not, you know, somebody who you'd look at and be like, oh, well, of course, like you'd never know. So my main character, Reese, she is like a star student, a star athlete. She comes from a wealthy home, has a good family. Like on the outside, everything looks wonderful. But then she meets a new friend and starts to kind of get geared into this new lane and is introduced to this man from Snapchat who she has no other ties with at all. And that's when things take a turn. So I did that very intentionally because I think people have a vision in their head of who is a victim of trafficking or who is a victim of grooming. And that's just not the case. It can be anyone from any neighborhood, from any home, from any family. So that's why I made Reese the way I did.
5: And I live here in Atlanta. In Atlanta is one of the number one areas for not just human trafficking, if the whole thing, not just children, the whole thing. And it's one of the number one areas. And being in public safety, one of the nurses I work with, her husband, his entire job is doing what your bad guy does. Uh-huh. But he tries to lure the people that are already doing stuff in. So like he's trying to like, hey, I got a network of such and such. And I asked him, I said, how do you mentally deal with that when you come? Because it's hard enough as a paramedic, but you're dealing with the most sick people and you have to, during your day job, so to speak, be one of them. how do you come home like that? How does that not change you?
7: That would be very difficult. Even just writing some of the things was very, like, it took a toll, like, to put myself in that situation and research those situations. So I can't imagine, like, actually immersing myself in that and, like, contacting those people and having communication with those people. Yeah, I cannot.
5: Yeah, I mean, I don't want to sound like a beating a dead horse, but those are the sickest of sick people. And a lot of times they're actually very smart. They're not just some, you know, homeless guy on the street. There are those, but for the most part, these people know how to use the technology. They're adult. They know how to manipulate that young mind into doing what they want. It's
7: like a very prescribed, like everything I read followed a very similar formula almost. They target someone who has some kind of vulnerability. They play to those vulnerabilities, you know, say the right things, do the right things. It all follows a very similar path. So they are smart. They know what to say. They know what to do in order to gain people's trust. So then they can now take it to that next level.
5: Well, yeah. Now, I'm assuming as a teacher, I can tell you as a paramedic, I've seen it firsthand. Have you seen cases and you're dealing with kids?
7: Yeah, not for my second book, at least I'm trying. Some of the little things that come up through the book, but the main story of someone being groomed, thankfully, I have not seen that happen to any of my students, thank goodness. But there's news stories, like I'm from Canada. It's on the news all the time, almost consistently, of, you know, this happening with this sextortion, like you talked about before, and with the trafficking through these platforms. So it's around. I'm just very grateful it hasn't happened to any kids that I've taught.
5: Atlanta is horrible. And yeah, it's on the news almost every night. And, I got friends that work, like I said, in this, the professional ones, like you said, they will hone in, and some of them, even the high tech ones, like when they come to your house or wherever you are, they have, transmitters in their vehicle that will kill the cell signal, so they can't call for help. They eliminate it. The only one you can communicate now is me, and it's incredible. It really is. And somebody told me that works in a three-letter agency, the first 48 hours if the kid gets taken is critical, because if we don't catch them in 48 hours, they're in Middle East or Asia by then. And I was like, how did they do that? And he's like, you would be amazed. And he goes, they are professional. They are slick. And he says, they're not just working one boy, girl, whatever. No. They got like a whole network of them. And they have already pre-sold them, so to speak, to some. And I like I said, I'm sorry. I just can't wrap my head around that, because growing up, yes, it seems like that's the time you're supposed to be a kid and be out and having fun. And like you said, they're vulnerable because they don't know. And we're just old fogies or whatever the term is, you know.
7: But I mean, really, it happens to adults too, right? This isn't, you know, just kids. It's anybody who has any vulnerability. Anyone could fall for this, especially if they're not aware or knowledgeable of, you know, what the signs are, which is why I wanted to write the book, was just to have those conversations. Like, this could happen. You know, everybody has that kind of idea, like, well, it wouldn't happen to me, but it could. It could happen to anyone.
5: Yeah, it could happen to anybody. Elder abuse. Yeah, that's also a bad thing. So I'm sorry. I know we got sidetracked a little bit off your book, but I feel it's so important what you're talking about. It's great that you've put it in a format in young adult that can reach them, and hopefully, I guess you've put it in their language and they can maybe see, hey, this is something I should be paying attention to.
7: Yeah. And actually the book is very much geared towards adults too. Like a lot of the people who have read it have been parents. And I think that's really important too, because maybe you read it and your kid reads it, and now we just have like a gateway for some kind of conversation. So like, have you ever encountered anything like this online, or had somebody reach out that, you know, made you feel uncomfortable, or, you know, that little voice inside your head telling you something's wrong. Like, has that ever happened? And having those conversations, because Reese has that voice in her head a lot, but she ignores it. She just pushes it away and pushes it away. So, you know, having those conversations to your kids too about trusting your gut. If something feels wrong and something's telling you it's wrong, trust that. You know, it's okay to, you know, hurt somebody's feelings or say goodbye to somebody if you are not feeling like it's right.
5: Oh, yeah. Yeah. That intuition. Yeah, exactly. Mm-hmm. It will save your life. So, but yeah, they're too inexperienced or psychologically they've been pushed. Are you freezing to death? Good Lord. They've been pushed.
1: Yeah, I'm freezing.
5: To think that that's what they're supposed to do. That's how they're supposed to. Mm-hmm. It's like they're giving them program behavior.
7: Yeah.
5: Yeah. And apparently we're freezing Harley to death. So you two are up where it's cold. I think it's 70 here in Atlanta.
7: Where are you, Harley?
1: I'm in Ohio.
7: Are you where? Okay. It's been snowing all day here. So it's getting here cold. Too. Yeah.
5: You wear shorts outside today. So.
1: Yeah. That'd be really cold.
7: It would not be good.
5: It's to visit mom next week. So I will get my cold then. So.
7: Yeah.
5: How long of a time span did it take for your student that was doing in the book so well to spiral down? Was it a quick spiraling down or was it a slow spiral down?
7: It was pretty quick. So about 2 months start to end is when things really fall apart. But I kind of modeled her off of the perfectionist student. So I've seen lots of these students in my time teaching where they're just kind of told they have to get the perfect grades. You have to get the scholarship. You need to, you know, be on the list to become valedictorian. Like all of these pressures, pressure, pressure, pressure. And everything was going great for her until she started to experience failure. And she was not equipped to deal with failure. And at some point, everybody's going to mess up. So I've seen those kids who just like, they put that debilitating weight of pressure on themselves. And then when they do fail in some capacity, they don't know how to cope. So that happens to Reese, and that's kind of triggers her downfall. She has like multiple failures in a row. And rather than continue on the path that she's on of being this perfect student, she's like, I don't want to anymore. And she connects with some new people that lead her down this path. So that's why it happens so quickly, is she's not prepared for that change in her success.
5: And that's kind of real life. I mean,
7: yeah.
5: When you started, did you realize that obviously it's a thriller, but that it was going to interweave so many dark spots? Or did in your research, did it take you to darker spots, I guess?
7: Oh yeah. My research was like a dark, abysmal hole of terribleness. So I knew it was going to be dark. And then when I was writing, I decided to have like a time jump. So you're in like Reese's life as she's experiencing these failures, but you jump to points afterwards when she's in her darkest moment where she's been taken. And so that really ups the thriller feel of it because you're bouncing back and forth. So you know it's coming. You just don't know how she gets there. And then I also put newspaper articles throughout of other girls who are going missing in surrounding areas. And nobody, again, really pays any mind to it. Like, oh, it couldn't happen to my kids. So they're just like these headlines that pop up. So you know what's going to happen. You know something terrible is going to happen to Reese. But you're just kind of waiting to find out how it all comes together. And that kind of brought the thriller piece. And yeah, it's dark pretty early till the end. Sorry.
5: No. It should be. I mean, honestly. Mm-hmm.
7: Yeah, it's meant to be. It is a hard read. And that's what some of the feedback I've had is like, some people had to like put it down for a minute and just like, okay, and then continue. But then everybody at the end is like, wow, like that needs to be read. That was hard, but it was so necessary because I feel like there isn't really anything like it. Like, I read a lot of YA fiction because I teach junior high kids, and there's nothing out there that's addressing those like real issues that are happening through their devices. And honestly, these phones are like the main characters of most of their lives. So this is their world. It revolves around this device. So it just made sense to me to pull into these darker subjects because it's so real.
1: Oh, seriously, nowadays cell phones are everybody's main thing for everything.
7: Mm-hmm.
5: Well, exactly. With AI, you can now have a chat buddy, you know?
1: Hello, Wendell.
5: It's like,
1: well, not just that. You could pay for everything with your phone. You could do everything with your phone now.
7: Mm-hmm. Yeah, it's everything. So even for adults, right? And so for kids, it becomes everything. I saw a quote the other day that said, this is the first generation of kids coming up who will have more of other people's memories than their own. And I was like, oh.
5: Wow, that's deep. But true. Yeah,
7: like that's terrible.
5: Wow.
7: Mm-hmm.
5: Yeah. And I'm sure you've seen it, but a lot of times you'll see all these happy posts and stuff on Facebook, and you're thinking to yourself, they can't always be that happy. They're putting on a front, you know, but they don't realize that, you know. So
7: yeah, and for teenagers, they compare themselves to everybody else all the time. That's how they're trying to figure themselves out. That well, comparison not even of like, teenagers. Oh, she's no, for sure. They're just a little bit more susceptible to that as they're like forming their identity, right? But yeah, we compare ourselves to others. So when you see this like highlight reel and you're like, oh, but my life doesn't look like
1: that. I know personally, me as a woman, mm-hmm, all those like magazines, how they have the skinny woman in them that's been brushed, airbrushed and fixed and not really what they really look like. I still compare myself to them, even though that's not what they look like, but that's what society standards are. And so even as a grown adult, I do it.
7: Yeah. Well, and now like on Instagram, they have filters and all of the different apps that like their body tune, they change their body shape and figure. And I know, like we know as grown women that that's not real, but kids oftentimes don't. They look at that and like, wow, I want to look like that. So that comparison piece is huge.
5: And do you have all the social media yourself to try and stay like ahead of the kids?
7: Yeah, I'll play around with it. Actually, that's like I have kids. They're still quite young, but that was one thing a woman told me was before you give your kids a device and give them social media apps, you go on to that app, put yourself in as their age and stay on there for a couple of weeks and see what kind of stuff is provided to you, is shown to you through your algorithm. And it is wild. Like with young girls, within 10 minutes, self-harm, eating disorders, that is fed to them almost immediately.
1: Like I know personally, my daughter, when she was in public schools, I had to take her out and put her in virtual schools because she was cutting herself. She got in a really bad group of friends. And now she's an adult in high school and she has thanked me for taking her out of public schools and putting her in the virtual schools because she would not be where she is today if she would have stayed in that public school.
7: Mm-hmm. Yeah, I definitely mentioned the self-harm stuff, like the cutting, because that is, it's almost like the norm. For young girls, how many of them do that? And I don't know when that started. It has to have been about 10, 15 years ago where this became almost like just what you did as a young girl. It's unreal how common that becomes. And that, so that type of content gets fed to them too. It almost like glamorizes it. Where if you're in a difficult situation, right, that can be confusing.
5: Yeah, as a paramedic, they train us to look for that and identify it when we go to the hospital, you know, like tell somebody. And I mean, you would be surprised. Even, well, I'll just tell you real quick. When I was 16, I went to stay with my dad on the West Coast. And series of unfortunate events. We'll leave it at that. He cashed in my ticket and I couldn't go back to where I was from, mom in Washington, D.C. And I went in, he took me into the high school and was registering me. And I sat down with the guidance counselor. I said, I'm not going to be here one goddamn day. I don't belong here. And I explained to him, you know, what had happened, that he had cashed in my ticket. I'm being held here. I don't want to be here. And he's like, okay, well, we'll see you at your first day of class. I'm like,

0: They end. I guess there needs to be more teachers like you, Tara, because there's not a lot of good listeners out there either.
1: Yeah, I think it's such a complex issue. And I actually do show this in the book too, with parents and with teachers, that the warning signs are all there that something's going on with Reese, but nobody listens to them and nobody checks in on her and nobody reaches out until it's too late. So it is very easy, I think, for people to ignore those warning signs or maybe just not know what to do or not have the resources, whatever it is. I definitely integrated that because that happens to kids all the time. They're not heard or they are screaming for attention in some way and people aren't seeing it. They're not paying attention and they fall through the cracks.
0: And then you see on the news, oh man, I should have seen that, but it's too late.
1: Yeah.
0: Every terrifying. Day you see that. Yeah, it is. Was this your first book, by the way? I'm sorry. I meant to ask.
1: This is my second book. Yeah. Okay.
0: So yeah. Was your first book just purely fictional or did it interweave some of these things as well?
1: It interwove the social media piece in a little bit more of like a way that I've encountered myself, very much mental health. So it's got a time travel twist though. So it's called Chasing Through Time and it's basically two protagonists, one who lives in 2001 and one lives in 2022. Because I wanted to parallel life as a teenage girl, you know, 20 years ago versus now, but their paths cross and they become friends. And we see very quickly that the girl in 2022 is struggling so much more, you know, with similar issues, but with the added, you know, burden of social media. She has a sensitive photo shared, you know, at school from a boy. She has a lot of mental health issues, a lot of cyberbullying, things like that.
0: Wow. Okay. Now are you planning on writing another book?
1: Oh yeah. I have so many ideas. So I'm on my third YA book right now, which actually is leaning more into like the sextortion realm because I, like you, have seen those stories everywhere. So I have my first male point of view, a teenage boy, because they tend to be targeted more so with the sextortion. They are definitely the main targets of that. So I'm working through that right now. And then there's actually a character in At Least I'm Trying. She helps push Reese into her dangerous situation. And I think I'm going to write a story from her point of view because she is a very interesting, bad character. So I want to kind of get in her head and show what led her to be part of this grooming process.
0: Have you ever read the book Go Ask Alice?
1: Oh, yeah. That was my favorite book as a teenager. So it all makes sense of why I touch on this dark material. Now that I look back, I'm like, oh, okay. This makes sense.
0: Yeah. Well, one of our teachers, that was required reading. I think that was in like ninth grade. So, but in the book is
2: mine in high school that was kind of on that twisted was A Boy Called It.
1: Okay. I think I have heard of it.
2: Yeah. It was about the little boy whose parents was beating on him and locked him into the basement. And
1: yes.
2: Mm-hmm. And then
1: I remember.
2: It was like another series, A Man Called Something. And then another part of it, like there's three books in that.
1: That book, you know, kids want to read about this stuff. Like it's hard, but like, it's so real. And I think kids want to read these like authentic, you know, issues that are happening in the world.
2: Kids at home. Well, not even that. There's those kids at home that are going through that same thing.
1: Absolutely.
2: They can't say anything at school because of the fear of repercussion when they get home.
1: Yeah. I think for me, fiction is a way to learn. Like we think of nonfiction as, you know, what you learn through, but I think fiction like Go Ask Alice, like that book and like my books, they are fictional. And yes, they're entertaining. They have that aspect. They're fun to read, but you're learning something. You're getting so much vital information through that, through reading all of those books.
0: Oh, yeah. I mean, it's still that and Diary of Anne Frank. I mean, those have stuck with my entire life, you know? So,
1: And those are real books.
0: Yeah.
2: And I mean, when I was in high school, my grandmother worked at this elementary school down the street from me. And she didn't work with like regular kids. She worked with the kids who

0: were developmental delayed because of their parents. So, and some of these kids could go home and go to school and tell you where all the stuff that shouldn't be there was hidden. And my grandma saw some horrible things in that school system. Like, it got to the point my grandma had to stop working because it took a toll on her mentally.
1: Mm-hmm. Yeah, I think as a paramedic, you know, you see those things. As a teacher now, it's becoming more of a reality to see those difficult things, and processing that can be really, really difficult.
2: Yeah.
0: Well,
2: yeah.
0: And it's even scarier for you as a teacher now with all the fact that kids are coming in with guns and
1: that. I live in Canada. Sorry. Yeah, that does. Yeah. We don't have that here
0: in the U.S. We have that.
1: I can't imagine that.
0: Kids are going. Yeah. That's why my daughter, she was going to be an early childhood she was doing early childhood education, but she switched her major because of that, because kids are having to have the metal plates in their backpacks for guns and schools being shot up. Like,
1: Yeah, that's a reality. I have a hard time comprehending. I can't.
2: It's funny you say that, because I'm in a chat group with my old high school alumni in Virginia, and they just recently put in metal detectors in my high school in Virginia. And we're all having like, what the hell? Why is this a thing? You know, in the chat amongst yourself, and we can't believe it's happened there. It's right outside of Washington, D.C., so it's not like it's in a small town. But, you know, it's like, it's just hard for us to even comprehend. And it's, God, I've been gone from high school for, what, like 80 years. So, but it feels like it.
1: Yeah.
2: So, all right. Well, so let's try and take a little detour from the dark stuff. What do you do to relax? What do you read? What do you enjoy to relax? Because you've got to get away from this some. I know you do. I do as a paramedic.
1: Yeah. Yeah, I walk a lot. Every day I have to go for some kind of walk outside just to like clear my head, especially after a hard day. We do a lot of skiing in Canada. I love to ski. Summertime, we like to be on the water, and I read voraciously, and I'll read anything and everything. I love books. So I do a lot of that.
2: That's good. Now, if there was another genre that you could write, just any genre, what would it be?
1: I'm having a hard time thinking of writing anything but this. I would love to play around with like dystopian. I love dystopian books, and I feel like what the topics I'm writing about could lend to like creating this, you know, this world overtaken by tech or something, and yeah, just create this this dystopian society. I think that would be cool.
2: Yeah. Well, look how much, just from, you know, I'm a kid of the 70s to now, how much things have changed. Imagine somebody born in 2026, you know, down the road, how much things are going to change. Because, yeah, my son pointed out to me, because, you know, I was alive just before the internet, so I know what it's like. He goes, but I've had the internet most of my life. He goes, I can't imagine what my kids, you know, they're going to have it their entire lives. So
1: yeah, they'll never know.
2: It's like, I was an old man when I finally got it. So.
1: I remember like the huge computers with the big backs. We'd have to use the dial-up internet if we wanted to do anything. Yes. Yeah, like,
0: that's so annoying. That's
1: so annoying. It's not worth it. It wasn't worth it. Like, so you never went on for a long
0: nowadays,
1: time.
0: What that sound is, they have no clue.
1: Not at all. They would never know.
2: If you handed him a rotary dial phone, said, here, call 911.
1: Yeah, no.
0: Like the old box TVs that stood used as a shelf on top of it. No, they don't know. They
1: flat screens, all the things. They have no idea.
2: Some ways I'm glad things have changed, in other ways.
1: Yeah.
2: I'm like, get off
1: there
2: my
1: are
2: lawn.
1: Good things. There are definitely absolutely. Good things.
2: Absolutely there are. Like I said, there's other times like, just get off my lawn. Leave me alone. I'm old man now.
1: Yeah.
2: Well, Tara, one of the things, let me back up before I get to that. First off, we are also live on Radio Australia, Dare Talk Radio. And I know the owner of the station is actually the chat. And this does get out to kids in Australia as well. So is there a way in Australia they can get your books?
1: Yeah, it's on Amazon, so they can get ebooks or paperbacks in Australia.
2: Okay, good, good. Well, I always ask because I don't think everybody is yet. I'm still learning my new international audience. So I want to make sure that we spread this out and he will replay it. Of course, this will be on Nashville radio this weekend and probably tomorrow night or the next in Florida. So it's we're going to get it out there. I want to get the message out there and I want to help you sell books as well. But I think the message, in addition to selling your book, is just as important. So,
1: yes, that's the goal.
2: But I mean, I really did. When I saw this come up that you were coming on, I was like, great. I was like, I can talk about something I'm passionate about is kids and elders. As a paramedic to me, those are the ones that I couldn't tell you how many times I've run a car wreck, you know, new driver driving mom's car, they've wrecked a car. And they're there, they're bloody, maybe got a broke arm or something. But with most modern technology, it saves them, thank God. And the first thing they say is, mom's going to kill me. And I always tell them the same thing. I was like, I've been a paramedic for 35 years. I have not run one call where the mom killed them because of a car wreck. But it's still that mentality they have. Even for when I was a kid, that was been the first thing I say. And so... I don't know that I want to get the message that you got out there. Okay. Now let's ask you a spooky question. Because you were warned in the email. Have you ever had any paranormal experiences? Or you live in Canada, maybe you saw Bigfoot.
1: No Bigfoot. No, not yet. I'm not too far from the Rocky Mountains, but no Bigfoot. And I have a story, but I'm not sure if this actually happened or not. Or if I was dreaming, but I remember it very vividly. I was sleeping at my Nana's house and she was out of town. So I can't remember why we were there. I don't know if we were dog sitting or what, but I was sleeping in my Nana's bed with my mom. I was really little. And she had this old wooden wardrobe and it was so squeaky. Nobody else was there. It was just me and my mom. And I couldn't sleep. I remember like laying, so this is where it's like fuzzy. I'm like, did I fall asleep? I don't know. I was laying under the covers and I heard like the carpet was really thick and you could hear like when people would walk through. And I heard like footsteps walking all the way around to my side of the bed. And I was like buried under the blankets and then it stopped. And then I heard them walk away. And then the creaky old wardrobe, I heard like creak as it fully opened. And then it was gone. And I just remember like huddling under the covers for a long time. And then in the morning, it was wide open. So I don't know what happened. I don't know what it was, but I vividly, vividly remember this moment. So I feel like it did.
2: Do you believe in ghosts?
1: I do. I believe there's got to be something. Like, it just makes sense to me that there would be something out there. Maybe not in the sense that we see in movies or whatever, but that energy, right? It's got to be somewhere. So I, you know, you hear things about other people who do swear they see, and I feel like it's possible. Why not? We don't know.
2: No. And the only way we're going to know is when we cross over. So,
1: and exactly.
2: Energy never stops. It's always in motion. So you're right. We're all just creatures of light energy. Really. Yeah.
1: It can't be destroyed, right? It can't be created or destroyed. So it's got to go somewhere.
2: Yeah. Yeah, absolutely. Now, have you ever thought about mixing, I know you said time travel, any paranormal stuff into your books?
1: I'm not opposed to it. I do love that kind of stuff. Like when I think of horror movies, I don't like the slasher flicks or those types of things. I like a good ghost story. Like that's what really freaks me out. So yeah, I'm not opposed to it.
2: Okay. Well, you can write one in. That'd be good. I mean, I think kids today would come closer to believing stuff like that than... And probably because of TV than somebody when I was younger, you know, until I experienced things. So because of, you know, like the Finding Bigfoots, the Ghost Whisperer, there's there's hundreds of them.
1: Mm-hmm. So was, much.
2: Yeah. So yeah. I think the kids
1: super or not Supernatural, Stranger Things. They all love that Stranger yes. Things. That's a yes. big one. Yeah.
2: So when I was growing up, it was all comic books. So it was all, you know, superheroes and, you know, on TV, we didn't have all, I had four channels. So that was it.
1: Yeah. Me too. Four channels.
2: Yeah. So one of our friends in the chat here, he has a ghost that he can smell cooking in his old house.
1: That's crazy.
2: Yeah. He's told that story before, how he could smell the food that they were cooking. So. I don't know. I'm like,
1: I mean, there's worse things.
2: Oh yeah. Much worse.
1: Yeah. Things. I mean, it smells good.
2: I would rather have that opposed to, you know, like you see in the horror movies, the blood running down the wall.
1: Yeah. This sounds like a much better option.
2: Yeah. Yeah. Yeah. I would definitely prefer that. So when will your next book be out?
1: I'm hoping within a year. So I'm about halfway through the first draft. It usually is about a year long process. So my goal is about maybe November, 2026.
2: Okay. Now, are you going to have these on Audible or is that a thing with young adults?
1: Maybe one day. Yeah. Some, mostly adults, I feel like, but there are some, maybe someday. Right now, I'm just going to stick with the paperbacks and the e-readers. Cause that tends to be what most people use.
2: Okay. What author have you fancied yourself after?
1: Yeah, so there's two big ones. John Green, he doesn't write anymore. He's retired from writing, but he was a YA author and I just love everything that he wrote. But I would say currently the author that I feel like I'm most similar to would be Kathleen Glasgow. She writes very real fiction as well for YA. Like she deals with things about self-harm and alcoholism. And just again, those like real hard hitting subjects for teens. So she would definitely be like my hero. I love everything she writes. And if I could say I'm anything like her, I would be just lucky to have that talent.
2: That's great. Now, have you met any of the other authors? Have you met either of them?
1: No, I wish I would. Yeah, be probably embarrassing, but no, I have not had the. Yeah, I would be a grown woman acting crazy, but no, unfortunately, not yet. Maybe one day.
2: Brenda says she needs audiobook because she can't read. She has a vision. I've got a loyal following in the chat, so
1: that's amazing.
2: So Tara, I'm going to put it in the show notes. I have to redo the YouTube page. I will put in there where they can find your stuff. Anything you want to plug while you've got 50 some thousand people listening to you?
1: Yeah. No, I just really appreciate people who take the chance on me. I know I'm a new writer and, you know, people have their like set writers that they tend to buy from. So everybody who's taken the chance, I just appreciate it so much. And I hope people can really see the value in what I'm writing and, you know, take away the subject matter and have those difficult conversations. And, you know, it's my way of facing this issue that seems insurmountable. This is my way of, you know, speaking up and getting the message out there. So I just appreciate anybody who takes the chance on that.
2: I think you're a great spokesperson for the cause.
0: I will be definitely getting your books for my kids.
2: And I will,
1: thank you.
2: I will definitely.
0: Well, I'm an avid reader and I read all of our guest books.
1: Oh, so I will. You are the best.
2: Thank you for the support. She is a avid reader and I will get a copy for my daughter-in-law and my daughter because I think the oldest grandchild is 5. So
1: not yet. It's a little dark.
2: Well, not to read to them.
1: Yes, I don't do that. Don't recommend.
2: I don't know. They've already let him watch Stranger Things and Venom and all this. I'm pounding my head into a wall. So thank you so much. I'm gonna keep in contact with you because like I said, I'm passionate about this as well. And I would love to have you back with your next book.
1: I would love that.
2: Or maybe just if something pops up in your life that you think is important, let us know. We would love to have you on because I'm a huge advocate for this type of thing. I think you can't tell enough people this. That it's like you're preaching to a wall. So
1: yeah, thank you. I appreciate that. I would love to come back on.
2: Okay, great. Hopefully we didn't scare you off. So have a great night. Thank you for coming on. Thank you for giving us your time. I do appreciate it. Have a great night.
1: Yes. Right, you bye-bye. Too. Thank you so much, guys. Bye.
2: Bye-bye. That was great, Harley. And I do mean that. Anybody that has a young adult or is going to have a young adult, find her book, read it. It's really important to us old people that don't understand that the topic that was there. So, and if it's Christmas time, if you know somebody, buy them a book, get it to them, because this is something that hasn't gotten out there yet that people need to know. So, all right, well, we're going to wrap it up, Harley, because we are at the top of the hour. And I'm going to...
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1: It's me, it's Rock King Bobby D, the thing your cardiologist hears when he checks your pulse, and it's just the opening riff to Shout at the Devil. Dude, you are locked in! This is the Rock King Radio Show, and I've got Guns N' Roses, Extreme, Queensryche, and Sidon Tick coming at you now. Plus a whole lot more, man. I'm telling you what, more being this request stand that's so tall, I think it's got its own zip code, dude. The cherry lime Dr. Pepper is cracked open, the beard is freshly oiled, and I've been looking forward to this since the second the last show ended. This is not background music. This is a lifestyle. Sit down, strap in, turn it all the way up. Let's go!

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4: Welcome back, my Metal Maniacs. Now, I just told you I had Motley Crue locked and loaded, and my producer just texted me. She says, you said locked and loaded twice today. Twice. Dude, she's already counting. I want it on the record that that still wasn't enough. Kickstart my heart right now. Let's go.
5: Yeah, Vince Neil. Yeah, from that band, Motley Crue.

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5: Devo, and
7: Aaron Airhead Cheshire.
5: On Monday's show, we're going to have the trivia reveal, which means that we've got to have the trivia preview right now. We've got three questions we're going to ask you. Are you guys ready to put your thinking caps on?
6: Oh,
1: let's
6: yeah.
1: do it.
5: Okay, here we go. These are the three questions we're going to get the answers on Monday.
6: Number one, if you're average, you'll eat about 40,000 of these during your life. What are they?
5: And number two, the continually increasing consumption of this is being called the number one food trend of the past 10 years. What is it?
7: And finally, number three, the first meal eaten in this place was turkey. What place is it?
5: Okay, there you go. There's all the three questions. You guys ready to do this?
7: Yeah. I got an
5: idea.
7: Okay,
5: I'm going to come up with some crazy answers for these, so get ready. Okay, thank you very much for tuning in. And on Monday's show, make sure you're there again so you can get the reveal of the questions and the trivia we just asked. Okay, we'll see you guys on Monday for more fun with Am and Davo and Aaron.
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1: Dude, you should see this request pile. My greedy headbangers, it's bigger than my ego. And for those of you who know me, that's saying something. I got one here from Sandra Pierce in Bristol, UK. Listening on Radio Bloodstream. Sandra says she found the Rock King Radio Show and hasn't turned it off since. Sandra, that's what Radio Bloodstream does, man. Finds the real ones. She wants Ozzy. No more tears. Sandra, across the Atlantic, this one's yours. Turn it up!
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3: Dude, last stretch of the hour. Real ones only, man. I'm telling you. Mark Slaughter. And then we're going to hit you with a little Scorpions. And neither one of them came here to be quiet. So sit your ass down. Let's go.

0: it's me, it's Rock King Barbity, and you're locked into the Rock King Radio Show, man. One love, one chaos army. We are nowhere near done. Stick with me through this break, and I promise you, the next hour hits different. Don't go anywhere. I know where you live.
1: 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Oh, man, I can't believe I found this one.
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it's me. It's Right Team Private E, and the next hour is Locked and Loaded. You made it, man. Taos Army, you still standing? Good. I'd expect nothing less from my loud, ungrateful rock disciples. Coming at you right now, AC/DC, Rat, Great White, Whitesnake, Damn Yankees, and a whole lot more. More being a request file that's been screaming at me since the top of the show. We're getting to it. Look, this show doesn't slow down for anybody. Turn it up!

0: AC/DC, Rat, Great White, Damn Yankees, From Thunderstruck to Heartbreak, baby. Van Halen is up next, and Eddie didn't come here to play nice. Stick with me. Don't go anywhere.
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2: Hey, it's your buddy Bob Stye. 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
0: Van Halen is up. Eruption into You Really Got Me. Now, I want you to understand something. Eruption is 1 minute and 42 seconds long. 1 minute and 42 seconds that changed guitar playing forever. Eddie Van Halen sat down and rewrote the rulebook in under 2 minutes and then walked it straight into You Really Got Me like it was nothing. This is Van Halen. Turn

0: Van Halen Priest Winger. From the greatest guitar solo ever recorded to the greatest metal anthem ever written. Dude, that's what I'm talking about. That's how you rock a radio show. Def Leppard is up next. Pour something cold and stick with me.
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4: Aaron Airhead Cheshire.
2: On Monday's show, we're going to have the trivia reveal, which means that we've got to have the trivia preview right now. We've got 3 questions we're going to ask you. Are you guys ready to put your thinking caps on?
4: Oh, let's do it.
2: Okay, here we go. These are the 3 questions we're going to get the answers on Monday.
3: Number one, if you're average, you'll eat about 40,000 of these during your life. What are they?
2: And number two, the continually increasing consumption of this is being called the number one food trend of the past 10 years. What is it?
4: And finally, number three, the first meal eaten in this place was turkey. What place is it?
2: Okay, there you go. There's the 3 questions. You guys ready to do this?
4: Yeah. I got an idea.
2: Okay, I'm going to come up with some crazy answers for these, so get ready. Okay, thank you very much for tuning in. And on Monday's show, make sure you're there again so you can get the reveal of the questions and the trivia we just asked. Okay, we'll see you guys on Monday for more fun with Ammon, Devo, and Aaron.
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0: Welcome back to the Rock King Radio Show. Man, I tell you what, I've been digging in the request file, and I got one here from Cody Briggs in Fairbanks, Alaska, listening on Northland Radio. Cody says, hey, Bobby D, I worked the pipeline. 6 weeks on, 2 weeks off. 6 weeks on, 2 weeks off. That's been my life for 15 years. And every single time I'm headed home, I always see the same road, the same sky, the same 2 weeks I've been counting down to. This song comes on and I don't care how tired I am, I roll the windows down and turn it all the way up. And for that amount of time, man, I am exactly where I'm supposed to be. Cody, 15 years, dude. That's not a job, that's a commitment. And that road home after 6 weeks on a pipeline in Fairbanks, Alaska, with this song at full volume, baby, that's not a commute, that's a victory lap. So do me a favor, Cody, pour one for us. This is Def Leppard. Pour some sugar on me. Cody, turn it.

0: Def Leppard and Bon Jovi, from Anthem to Highway. Telling you what, man, this is the Rock Tank Radio Show, and we're not going anywhere. Stick around. We'll be right back.
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0: Oh man, last two songs of this hour, but you know what? The Chaos Army does not blink once. I respect that more than you know, dude. Guns N' Roses closed this thing out, and then Extreme, and neither one of them came here to apologize, and neither did we, so sit your ass down and let's end.

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2: That's how you do an intro.
3: Good morning, everybody. Welcome back to AM Mayhem this morning. You're on here with Nathan, Katie, and Scotty. Well, I pulled the choke this morning, and just before we turned the mics on, I did the old...
4: Tried a turtle once.
3: You ate a turtle? You should be ashamed of yourself.
4: To be fair, this
3: pick
4: was...
3: it up and just chew on it.
4: No.
2: Ate an entire turtle shell and all.
4: It just ate it
2: like a goggy kyokbang.
4: Turtle burger. Australia started a war with emus used magpies as part of their assault.
3: We all know that's true, right?
2: We did not use magpies.
3: Oh. It's been 35 degrees. And today, it's 17. I'm trying to talk, you two. I'm trying to talk and entertain the people. And you two are singing Ring of Fire. Well, good morning, everybody. Welcome back to AM Mayhem for the 5th of May, 2026. Katie is cackling herself over there.
4: Do you know what? I'm in a really giggly mood today. And I was just listening to the intro again, and it still makes me laugh.
3: Oh, morning, Nathan. How are you?
2: G'day. How are you?
3: Well, you sound like really super duper alive. Did you have like a day off or something yesterday?
2: I had a day off
3: today. Hey, there was a public holiday in Queensland yesterday. Remember old May Day?
4: I do remember May Day.
3: May Day? It's,
2: May Day? No, I don't.
3: Oh,
2: May Day. I don't like May Day. May Day, we're in trouble.
3: Yeah, well,
4: that's what you had today, May Day.
3: No, it was the old Labor Day. Because now they've moved Labor Day in Queensland to October.
4: Wasn't it to align with other states or something?
3: No, it's because...
2: I think it was just so it always lands on a Monday.
4: Yeah, that's true.
3: But I think it is actually more.
2: Because it's not the same day every, like it's not the same day every year. Like it moves around.
3: Ah, there you go. There you go.
4: It's sort of like a Mother's Day thing. It's like, you know, second Sunday in whatever month, sort of thing.
2: Or like Easter.
4: Yeah.
3: Oh yeah, it's got to do with the calendar of some sort, doesn't it? Oh look, I've got no idea.
2: Well, the days of the week, not the days of the month.
3: Gotcha. Yeah. Gotcha. There we go. How is everyone's weekend? How's everyone's weekend going?
2: Yep. Chill. Exactly how I like it. Nice. My phone went flat at one point and I like forgot to charge it for a little while. When I finally turned it back on, I had zero notifications.
3: Even better.
4: How good.
3: Even better.
2: That's like, it's like the best feeling.
3: Yeah. Yep. That just means, it's one or two things. One, people are leaving you alone. Or two, you're not loved.
4: Oh, wow.
2: Well, no, it's, I know I'm, that's the thing. I know I'm loved. Like, let's not be hasty about that one. No, but, but if I've got, like, if my phone is off for, like, 7 or 8 hours and I turn it back on to no notifications, it means nothing has gone wrong.
3: Correct.
4: Yes.
2: No one's, like, no one's, like, quit their job in a fit of rage, you know, like, no, you know, there's no servers for me to fix, there's no, none of the stations are offline.
3: There you go. See? There you go. It's all... Peace and love.
2: Oh, you know, that was the one, speaking of the stations going offline, that was the one real fun moment I had.
3: Oh, yes.
2: Got home from work Thursday night and like keen to start my weekend. As I pull into the driveway, all the lights are off.
3: Oh, yeah. Yeah, right.
2: And I'm thinking, what the hell is this? And like Mum pointed out, like, oh, there's no street lights. And yeah, so the power was off to like literally just my area.
3: Yeah, right. And the worst part is, aren't you on the hospital grid?
2: No, not anymore. So the grid's been like sort of redistributed. So the hospital is like on its own smaller grid now.
3: Right, gotcha. Makes sense. There you go. Because that's what we were wondering. Katie said to me, I'm sure Nathan's on the hospital grid. And I was like, no, I don't think so.
2: Yeah, no, not anymore, I ain't.
3: There you go. There you go. So he's not. Can confirm.
2: Next on the agenda for Dare Media Group is a big honking pile of batteries.
3: Yes.
4: A big honking pile of batteries.
3: Because I think my response to you, actually, your text message was, I've got 2 out of 3 of those things in me shed here in Perth. So I'll have to bring them. I'll have to bring them with me.
4: You have to pay for an extra bag or the stuff we're going to bring over with us.
3: No, mate. Just give it to one of the kids. No worries. What does the kid need it for? In case his father's blood pressure goes through the roof and we've got to connect up the car battery to his nipples.
2: This is emotional support battery.
3: That's right. It is 2026 after all, so there you go.
4: Do you know what? Speaking of your health issues.
3: Oh, no.
4: This was a funny little thing from yesterday. You went back to the docs just to follow up on a few things. Mm. And one of the things that they said that you needed was a sleep study.
3: Yes.
4: This is a fairly common thing. A lot of people get it done for a multitude of different reasons. Mm. Yours in particular was because your doctor suspected that you have sleep apnea.
3: Correct.
4: And what was my response to this? Do you recall?
3: I've known that for 12 years.
4: Yeah, I didn't need to go 8 years of medical school to tell you that you got sleep apnea.
3: Yeah. So the scary thing about that, and I'm talking to all the men that are listening out there, is go to the doctor, for goodness sake.
4: Listen to your wife.
3: Listen to you.
4: Say it. Say it. Say it. Say it.
5: I'm not sure what it is.
3: I'm not sure.
2: You'll be hearing lots of things from people in the coming weeks.
4: About lots of stuff.
6: Lots will be said about lots of us.
3: There you go. Anywho. Now, guys out there, pull your radios in close and listen in here. Listen to your wife, because 9 times out of 10 she's right. Or husband. It's 2026 after all.
4: You're significant
2: only nine.
3: Yeah, 9 times out of 10. 9 times. Because that one time that they're wrong, you have to nail them to the post. And you've got to write that in the sky and you've got to be like, you were freaking wrong! I got you, you mother! Yeah, that's what you've got to do. Right? Finally, I've got you. But no, listen to your wife and just go and see the doctor. Like, I can tell you now, I'm not a fan of going to the doctor in any way, shape, or form. Like, I hate going to the doctor. And the doctor even called me out on that. He said, you seem like the kind of bloke that doesn't like coming here. And I went, you got it, mate. And he goes, and when you do.
2: You got it.
3: Yeah. And when you do, you just want in and out. And I'm like, yep. Absolutely. And he goes, I'm about 99.999% sure your blood pressure issues are to do with your sleep. So if your wife or partner tells you that you're not breathing in your sleep, go to your doctor, because the effects of all of that stuff can mess you up, definitely. Like, I've gone from having high blood pressure to low blood pressure.
4: Back to high.
3: We're
4: swinging all. Well, you're going to give me bloody whiplash.
3: Well, now I've got this. We definitely know winter is here because
4: there's also a multitude of other issues that come along with not being able to sleep properly. So just, do you know what? Suck it up.
3: Yeah.
4: Stop being a little biatch about it.
3: Absolutely.
4: And just go.
3: And I said to Nathan before we went on air this morning, I said, I'm glad I went to the doctor because I've been bleeding out of places no man should ever bleed from. Ever. Ever.
4: Ew.
3: That's right. Yep. Give you a clue when you go to the toilet.
4: We don't need a clue. Oh, okay, right, I feel like we've got it. The innuendo was enough. I
3: nailed it.
2: Yeah. You go too far, Scotty. That's literally like haven't we had this conversation before as like a business thing? Like, we constantly overshoot perfection.
3: Absolutely.
2: Like, we make a 7-step plan and it's perfect by step 5, and then we try to fix something that ain't broke.
3: Mm, yep. That always happens. It's just, what is it? What's that song? Just the way it is.
2: It's just the way it is.
3: Also, guys.
4: Things will also, never guys, be the same.
3: Just really quickly, piece of feedback that's come up on this show a few times is can hear my keyboard in the background when
4: this bloody keyboard.
3: When you type, when like one of you guys are talking, all you can hear in the background is tick tick tick tick tick. Just while the music's not playing.
4: That's Scott being obnoxiously loud on his keyboard.
3: Listen to this. Are you ready? Here we go.
4: They're silent.
3: Mm. Silent keyboards. The only crappy thing about this new silent keyboard is all the buttons are in a different spot. Like, obviously, the Q and the letters are all there. They're all, like, in the right spots. But the sound buttons, like sound on, sound off, off air, on air, everything, has actually moved. So I do screw this up on most days. But today, I feel like I'm going to screw it up even more. Because there's a button on this keyboard here, too, that's got, like, a little power button, but PC. And it's right next to the on-air, off-air button. So let's see how we go. We might end up shutting the whole computer down, and then we're really up.
4: Do you know what? Freak. If there's one thing that I've noticed about you is you love a good bandwagon.
3: Yep.
4: You also love a good gadget.
3: I do. Yep. I love a good gadget. Yep.
4: You love a good gadget, even if they're stupid little gadgets.
3: Mm.
4: You love a good gadget.
3: You know the little gadget I bought from Bunnings a few weeks ago, and I bought one here for the studio. It's like on a long cord. It's like on a long black cord, and it's got two USB ports in it and two power plugs in it. And Katie said to me at the time, she goes, why on earth would you buy that? Does it make sense now? Because how many times have you made sense.
2: It's a gadget.
3: That's
2: it's
3: right. It's a gadget. So I've got one here in the studio, one up at the house. How many times have we had to use that PowerPoint?
4: Guys, it's basically just a double adapter on a cord.
3: Yeah, it's great, but it's got USB, so you.
4: But it's got USBs. It's a good gadget.
3: Yeah, what's another gadget?
2: It's a good gadget.
4: It's a good gadget.
3: Oh, you know what else I bought the other day? I was shocked.
4: What'd you get?
3: A 20-liter diesel jerry can. And it was $39.95. It was on special.
4: You're an idiot. I hope you know that.
3: I thoroughly enjoyed that purchase because I didn't need one because I've got one already. And I was just like, you know what? I'm going to buy it because
2: I'm going to have an extra jerry can.
4: I just want an extra gadget.
3: That's right.
4: Ironically enough, you said to me yesterday, can I go buy another one of the silent keyboards? I'm like, sure.
3: Yeah, we need another, because one side of the studio has got the noisy keyboard and the main desk has got the quiet one. So that's how you know I'm working on the other one, because you'll be able to hear it in the background. Anyway, that's totally irrelevant to this conversation, to what we're doing. How was your weekend, Katie, while we're there?
4: My weekend was good. Mm. It didn't last long enough, absolutely, because, you know.
3: Did you purchase anything over the weekend we should know about?
4: Because
3: you did.
2: Any plugs or shilling to do, like any brands you want to promote?
4: I did a bit of Maya
3: shopping.
4: Something
3: you bought from Retrovision?
4: Funny thing was, that wasn't even my... Well, actually, to be fair, there was two purchases made from Retrovision.
3: Yes.
4: One of which is something that, again, was a gadget that you just insisted on having. It was just an expensive gadget. But the other one was me $30 sandwich press.
3: Yep, $30 sandwich press.
4: I was craving ham cheese toasties. I just want a ham cheese toasty. And we didn't have a sandwich press, and I was like, do you know what? I want to go buy one.
3: Mm.
4: Don't come home without one.
3: Yeah. And how many ham and cheese toasters have you had?
4: Me personally, only one, but...
3: I've had a few. Yeah, I've had a few, all right. It's been great. Actually, they weren't ham and cheese either. They were chicken and cheese.
4: They were chicken and cheese ones, yes. We need to get some ham. Yeah. But I also winterized the kids' bedrooms.
3: Mm.
4: So
2: winterized. That's such a cool word.
4: Winterized.
3: Mate, it's I don't know about Queensland, but right here in Western Australia, it's 12 degrees. It is 12 degrees.
4: It's not even bloody winter yet.
3: That's why my voice is struggling this morning.
4: But I, you know, cleaned up all the clutter, just sort of a seasonal change, and told them that they needed to throw a whole bunch of stuff out because they were just collecting crap. And I put electric blankets on their beds. I put their new, like, mattress toppers on and their flannelette sheets, and I ordered them new duvets. And
3: Nathan, when was the last time you saw an electric blanket?
2: A while ago.
3: It's a common occurrence on this side of the country, that's for sure.
4: I've already got mine on. The kids, I think this is probably still on now.
3: Yeah, there you go. Yeah, when we lived in Central Queensland.
2: We don't have those sorts of things here.
4: Mate, it was like 3 degrees the other morning. It's not even bloody winter yet.
3: Oh, yeah, no, that was not good. That was a Saturday morning, too.
4: It was a Saturday morning. It was absolutely shit.
3: It was. Right. Well, that's a great way to start our show. Let's get in some tunes. This is AM Mayhem. Morning, everyone.

0: The show that doesn't behave.
1: It's not new news. It's not new news. It's new news.
2: New news.
1: So, poo-poos. Stop it.
2: Oh, God.
1: That's silly.
0: The breakfast show everyone is talking about, AM Mayhem.

0: Good morning, everybody. Welcome back to AM Mayhem this morning. You're on air with Nathan, Katie, and Scotty. It's great to be in your ear holes this morning.
1: Your ear holes?
0: Yeah, that's right.
1: Not your rear holes.
0: Definitely not your rear holes.
2: Yeah, that's one that you got to be careful with an Australian accent, because ear and rear like come out the same in certain like word orders.
0: Oh, how are you? There you go. All right, let's get into it. Let's rip the Band-Aid off.
3: She's a Katie. Oh, oh, oh, she's a Katie. Talking about that little Katie. And the Katie is
0: mine. All right, take it away there. Sorry.
1: All right.
2: Take it away.
1: Take it away. Are you right over there?
0: Just getting used to the buttons. Anyway, yeah. Moving right along.
1: All right. It's Tuesday, so we know what that means, right?
0: It's Tuesday. It's game day.
1: It's game day!
0: Game day, yes.
1: It's game day.
2: That was, by the way, Scotty, that was your cue to, like, play a drop?
0: I was too.
1: It's okay. The moment's gone. It's game day. It's Tuesday. It's game day. Today we're going to play a game. We're going to play a new one today.
0: What are we playing?
1: It's similar to ones that we've played before. And I think it's going to be a bit of fun.
0: Okay.
1: It's called Dun Dun Dun.
0: Oh, hang on. I've got one. I've got one prepared. Oh, God, let's see if it works. Here we go.
1: What's worse?
0: Uh-oh.
2: So it's what would you rather?
1: Sort of a would you rather, but opposite.
0: Right, okay. Fair enough.
1: So it's, yeah, we've played it before. Sorry, I thought you farted in the studio and I was about to jump this desk.
0: That was Thursday. Welcome to Tuesday. Anyway.
1: I'm going to be locked alone in a small room with you.
0: Yeah. I know, it's whenever you're in a small room with me, I just have to fart.
1: It's horrible. Anyway, okay. So, same deal as the other ones. We're going to go through and we're going to pick which one is worse out of the examples that I'm going to give you.
0: Fair enough.
1: We're going to take a vote. Are you ready for this? What's worse, running into someone you were just talking shit about, or call someone important the wrong name?
0: Like mum? I'd rather call someone the wrong name.
1: Really?
0: Yeah. Because you can come back from that, right?
1: Nah, I reckon I'd rather run into someone you were just talking shit about, because I just own it. Yeah, you are a bitch, what of it?
0: Oh, hey! Whoa! Jeez. Tickaroni, Nathan.
2: Yeah, I don't think either one particularly bothers me. I think the calling someone important the wrong name might be more embarrassing.
1: Yeah.
0: Depends on how important they are.
1: Like, I don't know. Say for example, this person can, like, I don't know, affect your promotion.
0: Oh. Nah, see, I don't care that much. Like, I just have a slip of the tongue, you know. That's what you say. You just go, oh, yeah, sorry, mate, slip of the tongue.
1: Sorry, mate.
2: Yeah, and especially, like, if it's a high-flying executive or something, you know, like, they're spending every day of their working career dealing with people they've never met before and will probably never meet again. It's true. Like, they're probably forgetting your name as much as you're forgetting theirs.
0: Yeah, you got to remember.
1: You're not important, they are.
0: When they're coming to meet you, they're looking for your name badge. If you're not wearing one, they're screwed.
1: Isn't it ironic? Is the unimportant people all have name badges on?
0: That's right.
2: Yes.
4: That's right. Hello, I'm a person.
0: Yeah, anyway. Sorry. All right, next one.
1: Oh, what's worse, food in your teeth all day or toilet paper stuck to your shoe on a day?
0: Oh, food, for sure. Has to be food.
1: Yeah. Food in your teeth all day. Food.
0: Imagine if you had toilet paper hanging either off your shoe or out of your jocks. That is, you can't come back from that.
1: Everyone, so you're saying the toilet paper on a date is worse?
0: Oh, yeah.
1: Right.
2: You've misunderstood. This is not would you rather, this is which is worse.
1: Yes.
0: Oh, sorry, which is worse? Yeah, the toilet paper. Yeah, the toilet paper.
1: Toilet paper's worse.
0: It doesn't matter how long you've been with that person for, it's always
1: gross.
0: I've done that to you before. I've come to bed and I'm like,
1: what the puck is that?
0: What is stuck to your jocks? And I'm like, oh, shower time. Anyway, Sorry, mate. What was your one?
1: Deary me.
2: Yeah, no, I don't think getting toilet paper stuck to you is all that bad. I mean, unless it's, like, you know, dirty.
0: Yeah, that's right.
1: It doesn't specify. It could be. It could not be.
2: It doesn't specify. But, yeah, no, food stuck in your teeth all day is the worst.
1: Right.
2: The worst.
0: Mm-hmm.
1: I reckon I'd go food stuck in your teeth.
0: Yeah, okay.
2: Yeah.
0: Right.
1: You can like... You know, if toilet paper stuck to you, just quickly take it off rather discreetly.
2: Yeah.
1: But, like, food stuck in your teeth all day, everyone's looking at it every time you speak. There's no hiding. You don't even know it's there.
2: No, it's not so much like everyone's looking at it. It's like yeah, you or can it's like, feel just can't it in get there. It out. Like, don't you hate, like when you eat something that's got a, like a, that's got like a fibrous sort of content to it.
1: Yeah.
2: Like when you eat like steak or chicken and there's
1: I was just
2: like
1: gonna say little... either steak or chicken, yeah.
2: Yeah.
1: There's just a bit stuck in your teeth that you can't
2: and
1: get
2: just
1: out.
2: Like a you little bit of, like yeah, and it's like
1: you've got your fingers all up in your mouth.
2: No matter how much you pick at it, like you just need a piece of floss to get up in there and pull it out.
0: Mate, I've seen people pull $50 notes out of their wallet and flick food out of their teeth.
2: and don't you hate too? Is like your tongue knows where it is, but your finger can't follow your tongue to the right tooth.
1: Correct.
0: Yeah. It's got to slowly slip away to the bathroom. See, I'm the old staple. I'll get the stapler out, get the metal stapler, go to the bathroom with my little staple, and just go clink, and on the way here we go.
2: Yeah, right.
1: I would need to try that one.
0: Mm. Next, right, one.
2: Next one. Was it?
0: What was that?
1: A little noise?
2: I said he MacGyvers it.
1: That's he MacGyvers right, it. MacGyver. Oh, MacGyver
0: right,
1: over here.
0: Next one.
1: Shitting yourself at an Engadine McDonald's or passing out drunk in your front yard?
2: Passing out drunk in my... I would prefer to pass out drunk in my front yard. So, shitting yourself at Engadine Macca's.
0: Yeah, shitting yourself at Engadine McDonald's. Yeah. So the rest of the world knows we had a prime minister that did that. He pooed his pants at the Engadine McDonald's. Scott Morrison. Well done, son. Next one.
2: Good old ScoMo.
1: Your kid repeating an inappropriate comment that you made at a parent-teacher meeting, or your kid spilling your secrets to your parents.
0: Kids spilling the secrets to parents is far worse.
1: I feel like that's worse. Yep.
0: 100%.
2: I don't have kids.
1: Yeah, but if you did.
0: So, wait, what if one of my kids spilt one of your secrets to you? Well, mind you.
2: Oh, okay. That's an interesting way to think of it.
0: You don't really have any secrets with
1: them. No, but like, say you did, right? If you had a secret that your parents didn't know about and, like, a small child repeated that to your parents or... And, like, something inappropriate that you've said in a meeting.
0: Hello.
2: Okay, so the kids saying repeating the inappropriate thing at a parent-teacher meeting, does everyone know they learned it from me?
1: Like, for example, it's things like, oh, hey, Mrs. blah, blah, blah, my mum said you had stupid teeth.
2: Oh, okay, so it's like, yeah.
1: Or, like, hey, Nana, guess what? Dad did this.
2: I think the parent-teacher one is worse.
1: Do you reckon?
2: Yeah.
0: Okay. Fair enough. Yeah. Okay.
1: Fair enough.
0: Next one over there.
1: Realizing that no one's listening halfway through your story or telling your story, but it completely flops.
0: Now, the not listening part gets me every time.
2: Yeah, no. Yeah. The first one is worse.
1: Yeah,
2: because like I can recover from a story that goes nowhere.
1: But realizing like that just no one's listening is it's a different sort of heartache.
0: Yeah.
2: Yes, it is.
0: Yeah, that's right. All right, next one.
1: All right, accidentally sending a nude on the family group chat or accidentally receiving the nude from your Uncle Barry trying to find a photo of his butt boil.
0: Oh, I would rather that. I'd rather that.
1: Wait, you'd rather the accidental nude from Uncle Barry?
0: Yep. Yeah. Yep. Absolutely. What about you now, mate?
2: This is the worst one yet.
1: So you're saying that sending the nude is worse?
2: No, I'm saying this is like, this is the most unpleasant pair of choices yet.
1: Are we geez. Accidentally sending a nude to the family group chat?
2: I think that one is slightly harder to recover from.
1: Do you reckon?
0: What's that, sending the nude?
1: Sending the nude.
0: Yeah, because...
2: Yeah, I reckon they're both like, top tier, like, unimaginably bad. But I think the first one is harder to recover from.
0: Because we're past, obviously, the unsent button, right?
1: We've passed the unsent button.
0: Okay, right.
1: We've sent the nude accidentally to the family group chat, or have we accidentally received a nude from old Uncle Barry?
0: I'd rather
1: who was Uncle just Barry's trying boil. To take a photo of his butt boil.
0: Yep, I'd rather that, because like everyone's seen a butt, you know, it doesn't matter.
1: So it would be worse to send the nude accidentally.
0: Yeah, 100%.
2: Yeah, and then see, it's not so bad if it's like. I think it being for, you know, quote unquote medical purposes is a little, once again, easier to recover from. Because it's like if you're sending a nude, like if you're intending to send it to someone who's going to enjoy it, you know, it's going to be explicitly sexual.
1: Yes. As opposed to.
2: I can hear the discomfort in Scotty's voice. Brilliant. I love it.
1: That was a good one. I liked that one.
0: All right. Next one.
1: Being able to hear everyone's thoughts or everyone being able to hear yours?
2: Everyone being able to hear mine.
1: Really? I'd rather hear

0: a power through these.
1: Yep. What's worse, knowing when you're going to die or knowing how?
2: When.
0: When. Yeah, when.
1: Do you reckon?
0: Yep. When.
2: Yep, absolutely.
0: I don't care how I die. It's just when.
1: I think that would be worse. I think it would be worse to know when. Mm. Because I feel like it would be better to know how, because then you can just avoid that thing.
0: Depends.
2: You never know. It's like if it's... Is it like a predestination thing where, like, knowing your cause of death and trying to avoid it is what causes you to die from that?
1: Well, it could be. Unsure. But it's not like there's... It could be tomorrow. It could be today. It could be in 20 years from now. We just need to know how. However, if you know when, you're on a clock.
0: I see.
2: Hmm.
0: All right, next one there. We've got one more there.
1: All right, last one. Trying to explain to the boomers why cutting avocado toast won't buy you a house, or having to explain to a three-year-old how to use a spoon.
0: Explaining to the three-year-old is how to use a spoon is pretty fun. Done that plenty of times.
2: Yeah, see, I think the first one is less rewarding and definitely going to be less fun.
0: Than
1: explaining to a three-year-old how to use a spoon.
0: Oh, because that's so much fun, how to explain it. Because you can just say to them.
1: It's frustrating, though.
0: You can use one end to go up your nose. You can then, if you can't quite get it, flick it over and give it a scrape. You know? Anyway. Yeah. Cool. There you go.
1: So it's much worse having to explain to the boomers why cutting avocado toast won't buy you a house.
0: Yeah, because you can say it 50,000 times. They still don't believe won't get it.
1: No.
0: Yeah, that is worse.
2: Because, like, inflation gives this, like, impression that things aren't as bad, but it's like, you know, like $30 today is worth, like, $10 20 years ago, you know?
1: Yeah.
0: Painful. Well, thank you for that, Katie. That was Katie's Corner, and this is AM Mayhem. Morning, everyone.

0: The show that doesn't behave.
1: What is that club banger song? You know that one? That's what I think of when you think of raids. You know that
2: the
1: song?
2: Rude Sandstorm.
1: Sandstorm, that's the one, yeah.
0: The breakfast show everyone is talking about, AM Mayhem.

0: Good morning, everybody. Welcome back to AM Mayhem this morning. You're on air with Nathan, Katie, and Scotty. I just thought, look, I meant to go around the, you know, what's happening in my country. And it's all doom and gloom at the moment, so we thought we'd change it up and save this segment for just random chats. Now, during the song, these two were talking, you were singing Banana Boat.
1: Yeah, you know the old Banana Boat ad?
0: Banana Boat. Do, do, do, do, do. Banana Boat.
1: It's 30 plus. And banana then, Boat. It lasts for hours, for hours, for hours. The little baby.
0: Yeah, okay, right.
1: Banana Boat. Do, do, do, do. Thank you.
2: How do you not know what we're talking about, Scott?
0: I never saw the ad. They didn't have the ad in New Zealand.
1: Really?
0: No. No, mate. We had Slip, Slop, Slap and Rap.
1: Slip, we slop, always. Slap, slip on a yeah, shirt, slop on that. Sunscreen and slap on a hat.
0: And wrap yourself in a towel.
1: Oh, that's boring.
2: We never had that.
1: Yeah,
2: but no. now it's slip, slop, slap, seek and slide.
0: This is too
2: seek
0: many steps.
2: Shade, slide on sunnies.
0: Yeah, right.
1: What?
0: I've,
2: Yeah, they added two more.
0: Yeah, right. When did they do that? Had to be rough.
2: Yeah, like at least it would have been like 10 years ago now, but yeah, still pretty recent compared to how long the other ones have been around.
0: See, what other TV ads do you guys remember? Yeah, we obviously remember Banana Boat because we're all been, you know,
1: yeah,
0: singing it and all
1: the
0: that.
1: The Slip,
0: sort of
1: Slop, Slap ad.
0: Yeah.
1: The Reading Writing Hotline. 1300 655 506.
2: I've been waiting my entire life for this moment.
0: Okay.
2: I'd like a bottle of milk, please.
1: Oh, yes!
2: No fat, full cream, high calcium, high protein, soy, light skim, omega-3. High calcium with vitamin D and folate or extra dollop.
1: I just want milk that tastes like real milk.
0: Is it A2 milk?
2: This tastes like full cream milk.
1: And only 2% fat.
0: Oh, no, it's not A2 milk. What ad is that? Is that Paul's?
1: Yeah, it's Paul's ad.
2: Paul's Smarter White Milk. Smart
1: choice.
2: That was so hard to do with you saying it as well.
1: Sorry, I couldn't help myself.
0: Yeah, shut up over there. Anyway.
1: I completely understand.
0: That's a good ad. You know which ones we had back in New Zealand? You know, and drink driving is not a funny subject, right? But all the drink driving ads in New Zealand are great. They had one where the guy pulls up to the RBT in the passenger seat and he goes, "Good afternoon, Constanoon."
1: Good afternoon, Constanoon.
0: Like, anyway, the other one is, did you guys have the Toyota ad where the dog, he goes to jump in the back of the ute and it's, you know, all muddy and everything and he goes, "Bugger." Do you have that ad?
1: Yeah, bugger. I feel like I do remember
2: it. I don't remember
1: it.
2: That one.
0: Yeah, okay. All right. And then I was sitting here trying to work out what ads that we had, because I didn't realise there's actually different commercials for different countries. Same when you go to America,
2: of
0: right?
2: Of course there is.
0: Well, I know that, but like, you know, can you imagine what would happen if a Burger King ad played in Australia? Everyone would lose their
2: yeah.
0: mind.
2: Yeah.
0: They'd have no
2: yeah,
0: idea.
2: Yeah, or like if... Or like if just in between random ads on Australian TV, you had like the Yo Quiero Taco Bell.
0: What is that? What on earth is that?
2: Oh, it's a really famous TV ad from the United States. I think it's in either the like late 80s, early 90s. They had like this it's like a chihuahua, like running through, I think it's like Venice Beach, like where all the stands and everything are. And he's like looking at all the people. It looks like he's looking for a girl chihuahua. And he ends up running right past the other chihuahua to get a taco. And then he's like, "Yo quiero Taco Bell." It's Taco Bell ad.
0: There you go. There's one ad that is the same in Australia and New Zealand. You know, the ad with the tacos? And he goes, "Bum, bum, bum, bum, supleno."
1: Bum, bum, bum, bum, bum, bum. Why don't we have both?
2: Yeah. I'll put a queso en los dos.
1: Queso en los dos.
0: I just thought of that then when you were talking about the Taco Bell ad.
2: Da, da, da, da, da, da. Yeah.
3: It was also the-
2: it's like hard tacos or soft tacos? And she goes, ¿por qué no los dos?
0: Why don't we have both?
3: The Vegemite ad, the little happy little Vegemites, or the Weet-Bix ad is a hot debate.
0: My favourite one in New Zealand. Oh, yeah, it's Kiwi kids. A Weet-Bix kids.
3: Aussie kids.
0: It's Kiwi
3: kids. Weet-Bix kids.
2: Because they did it. They double dipped.
3: They did double dip. They went from Aussie kids to Kiwi kids.
0: Yep. My favourite TV ad of all time, I'm going to put it on our Facebook page, is the Mitre 10 Mega ad where the two little Kiwi lads are talking about building and he goes, hey, Jonesy, come and help us for the weekend. And he goes, tell him he's dreaming, mate. And he's got a little Wallabies jersey on.
3: Bloody Aussies.
0: There you go. Oh, that's so good. Old TV ads. Yeah, there you go. That's how you fill a 5 minute voice. Just talk about old TV ads. So good.
3: We're happy little Vegemites as bright as bright can be. We all enjoy our Vegemite for breakfast, lunch, and tea.
2: You know what this reminds me of? You guys seen that movie Demolition Man?
0: No.
3: No.
2: That's a good movie, but like the plot is like Sylvester Stallone is this like dirty cop in the 90s, and he gets sent into the future to like the 2040s, and everyone's like super maximum polite and inoffensive. Like, you imagine if the entire world was a large corporation's HR department.
0: Oh god.
3: Yeah, right.
2: Yeah, and there's a scene where he's in the car with these other two cops. And they turn on the radio and they're just literally just singing along to like old commercial jingles. And it's like, that's entertainment to them. And he just like, cause he gets the way he ends up 50 years in the future is he gets frozen in a, like a cryogenic, like preservation chamber thing. And like he's sitting there listening to these two cops singing along to like hot dogs, armor hot dogs, and he's just like, can someone put me back in the fridge?
3: Can someone put me back in the fridge?
0: I'll have to watch that movie. It's great. Right, we've got to go. We're completely running out of time. This is AM Mayhem. Morning, everyone.
4: 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For more information, go to daremediagroup.com.au.

0: Good morning, everybody. Welcome back to AM Mayhem this morning. You're on air with Nathan, Katie, and Scotty. Oh, I've done it.
1: Get it together.
0: First mistake. I had the wrong volume up. Here we go. Let's try this one.
2: Good morning, everyone. Will we bring you the news that matters? Or will we somehow deep digress into something completely ridiculous? Katie, Nathan, or Scotty will try to read the headlines like professionals, and the chaos will be very real. Politics, weird stories, and the moments that make you go, wait, did that just happen? Stay tuned. Anything can happen.
0: All right, the first one for today is Gold Coast prices about to hit crisis levels.
3: Gold Coast prices.
0: Gold Coast prices about to hit crisis levels.
4: Just the Gold Coast?
0: Hmm. Yep, just the Gold Coast.
3: Yeah, look, I feel it's... we already know what it's about.
0: Okay, next
4: one. Breaking news, fork found in kitchen.
0: Love it. Bombshell tax reform leak triggers frenzy.
4: Bombshell tax reform leak.
0: Yeah, bombshell tax reform leak triggers frenzy. Is that the same as, like, you know, breaking news, fork and shelf, fork and face?
3: Fork and face.
4: No, well, so the first one is, like, fork found in kitchen because it's, like, it's exceedingly obvious.
0: All right, let's crack it open. Let's open the vault. Australian Treasurer Jim Chalmers is set to axe the 50% capital gains tax discount in next week's federal budget, a move labelled a pure tax grab that could hit far more Australians than first reported, including the younger generation it was meant to help. Up until recently, as expected, Labor would only cut the CGT discount for property investors, part of Anthony Albanese's push for intergenerational equity by removing tax incentive for spectaculars.
3: Come on now.
0: I can't even say it. In the housing market. Instead of the proposal, the Treasurer has
4: speculators.
0: Put forward... Pardon me?
4: You said spectaculars. The word was speculators.
0: There we go, speculators. Thank you, mate. Instead, a proposal the Treasury has put forward to Mr. Chalmers would rip up the discount and replace it with inflation indexation for assets across the board, including shares, businesses, and farms. So there you go. Does that hit home for any of you guys? Is that something you'd be worried about?
4: I mean, since I'm never going to probably be able to afford a house, I guess it doesn't matter, really.
0: Yeah. Well, that's true. That's true. By the way, the RBA is due to sit down today to look at interest rates. So those that have a mortgage, the bookies are saying it's going to be on the rise. But that's for tomorrow's show. Next one. Bindi sparks concern after missing gala. Let me start that again. Bindi sparks concern after missing gala.
3: Missing gala?
0: Gala. Gala? Gala.
3: I mean...
4: Does it have a H?
0: No.
4: So it's G-A-L-A. So she didn't show up to a party.
0: Correct. You know who we're talking about, right?
3: Yeah.
4: Bindi Irwin, and why does anyone care?
3: I mean, I like Bindi Irwin. She's a bit of a sellout, but...
0: You love Robert Irwin.
4: Yeah, but Robert, like, Irwin, why does she have to come to a party if she doesn't want to?
0: No, not sure. Okay, next one. Thousands target Aussie after innocent snap. Thousands target Aussie after innocent snap.
3: Yeah, go on.
0: Okay.
3: Kind of interested.
0: Where are we? An Aussie man is hit back after an innocent selfie alongside his mum at the NRL game resulted in death threats and vile abuse. Whew. On Friday night, Dean Clifford, an avid NRL fan, posed alongside his smiling mother as they sat in the stands of Suncorp Stadium to watch the Dolphins versus Storm game. Which the Storm lost. Dean posted the happy snap to Facebook, where he captioned the photo, "Don't tell anyone, but Mum and I are at the Dolphins versus Storm game." A cheeky reference to his lifelong support for the Brisbane Broncos. What should have been an exciting moment between a mother and son quickly soured as the post was flooded by a disgusting barrage of online hate, leaving the pair shocked. Dean was just 18 months old when doctors told his parents that he wouldn't live to see his fifth birthday. Wow. Now the 46-year-old, Dean has defied the odds and becoming the oldest living survivor in the world to suffer from his condition. His condition is EB. It's a really big word. Epimoliosis boliosa? Is that how you say it?
3: I don't know.
0: Anyway, it's shortened to EB. As a baby. A rare condition that affects roughly 500,000 people worldwide. Around 40% of sufferers do not survive in the first year, and most do not live beyond 5 years old. The condition, also known as butterfly skin, is regarded as one of the most painful genetic skin conditions, where the skin blisters and peels at the slightest touch. You know what? To all those online haters that... Because I've just seen the photo here.
3: I feel like I missed something in the middle. We went from, like, you know, fella and his mum at a game talking about his usual team as the Bronx to a skin condition that this poor bloke has. I have to have missed something in the middle. Why is he getting online hate?
0: Okay. The comments just flood in, and I spent most of the day blocking people and redirecting people to educate themselves on my disability. Because right. You know why? You haven't seen the photo. There is the photo. That one there. We'll post it up on our Facebook.
3: Yeah, okay. Now I understand.
0: Just 2 seconds there.
3: Poor
0: Nathan.
3: Dude.
0: Nathan, can you see my screen by any chance?
4: I know the guy you're talking about.
0: Oh, right. I quickly turn
4: I know of him.
0: Camera on so you can see the photo. There we go. It's, that one there.
4: Yeah, I know who it is.
0: Yeah. There we go. That's why he's receiving
4: particular story.
0: Some online hate. That's disturbing. Disturbing and disgusting. So,
3: get it together, people. Get a life.
0: All right, next one here. Horror attack unfolds in Melbourne CBD. There's a trend here. There's a big trend here, isn't
4: there? Yes, there is a bit of a trend here. I wasn't thinking Melbourne. I was just thinking, like, people being dumb and violent.
0: Oh, yeah.
3: Yeah.
0: Well, here we go. Here's the next one. A man is in serious condition following an attack in broad daylight on a busy Melbourne street. Emergency services responded to a man with serious injuries in Collins Street near the intersection of Elizabeth Street around 2 p.m. The 37-year-old Mill Park man was taken to Royal Melbourne Hospital in a serious condition with upper body injuries. A Victoria Police spokeswoman said it is yet to be determined how the man sustained the injuries as investigations are ongoing. Yeah, there you go. Just Melbourne seems to be in the news. There's been one story every day last week and now this week. It seems to be Melbourne. All right, next one here. Magnitude 6.0 earthquake strikes nation. Not Nathan, nation.
4: Well, I hope an earthquake wouldn't strike just me.
0: Now that, we'd be millionaires for that one. But, powerful earthquake has struck the central Philippines, causing structural damage and forcing police to evacuate their stations as the region braces for potential aftershocks. The 6.0 quake hit the island at 2:09 p.m. local time, which is the equivalent to 4:09 p.m. Sydney time, 2 p.m. Perth. On Monday, with the epicenter located approximately 9 kilometres from the coastal town of San Julian at a depth of 73.3 kilometres, according to the US Geological Survey. A local police officer described the tremor as strong and sudden. There's no immediate injuries were reported. Now, you know what the dangerous thing about having a large earthquake in the Pacific Ocean, for those playing along at home, is tsunami.
4: Tsunami.
0: Tsunami. Yeah, that's the scary part. And they always, it's what is it called? The Pacific Ring. Is it ring or rim?
3: Rim.
4: The burning ring of fire going down, down, down.
3: And it flames went higher and it burns, burns, burns.
0: And it literally covers like Australia, New Zealand, the west coast of America, all of that sort of stuff. So.
3: I had that in my head. Dun, dun, dun, dun, dun, dun, dun, dun, dun.
0: We're not going down that path, are we? Oh, that's funny.
4: But yes, it's called the Pacific Ring of Fire.
0: Big. You said that with such chest, too. It's the Pacific Ring of Fire. Yeah, where it all happens. Should we go one more? Go one more?
3: Yeah,
0: go one more.
4: Sure, one more.
0: Why common viruses cause girls' hearing loss?
4: What?
0: Why common virus caused girls' hearing loss?
3: I don't know. What?
4: How?
0: It's a slow news day, I think.
4: I guess I want to know now.
3: Yeah.
0: Is it Nara? N-A-R-A. Nara Fry is happiest when moving to the beat of music. The 7-year-old loves nothing more than her dance or gymnastics classes, playing the piano and singing along. Her mum Tegan said being deaf in one ear hasn't stopped Nara from living life loud and to the fullest. Her daughter was born with profound hearing loss in her left ear due to a common virus called CMV, which is passed from mother to baby during pregnancy.
3: Mm.
0: I didn't know that. There you go.
3: There you go. There's lots of things that you can pass to babies in the womb.
0: Mm. Yeah, right. Okay. There you go. Very slow news day. So, well, shout out to Nara there. She looks like a very, very happy happy child. Oh, she has one of those, what are they called? Stick to your head, connect to your ear. What are they called?
4: Cochlear implants.
0: Cochlear implants, yeah. Man, aren't they more and more common these days? Listen to me, sound like an old boomer. Aren't they more and more common? No, I see people with them all the time, and I'm like, oh, there you go. Yeah, you can hear better now. It's all good.
3: Is it pronounced cochlear or cochlear? I've heard it said both ways.
4: I've also heard it said both ways.
0: In Perth, it's called cochlear because they're all scared to say cock. Doodle do. Yeah, anyway. In Queensland, they call it a cochlear because that's what it is.
3: Cochlear implant.
4: Yeah,
0: there you go. Anyway. Well, that was a slow news day. This is AM Mayhem. Morning, everyone.

0: The show that doesn't behave.
1: It's been 30. 35 degrees. And today, it's 17. I'm trying to talk you two. Trying to talk and entertain the people. And you two are singing Ring of Fire.
0: The breakfast show everyone is talking about, AM Mayhem.

0: Good morning, everybody. Welcome back to AM Mayhem. This morning you're on air with Nathan, Katie and Scotty. Now, let's make sure I got the button right here. Yep, here we go.
1: You want answers? I think I'm entitled.
2: You want answers?
1: I want the truth! You can't handle the truth!
0: All right, big fella, take it away. Oh, quick.
3: So, I had a couple of, like, fact segments sort of queued up. But something that Scotty was talking about at the start of the episode gave me an idea, because the humble jerry can actually has a rather interesting history behind it.
0: Oh, yes.
3: Do you know how the jerry can came to be, Scotty?
0: Was it originally a water can?
3: No.
0: Okay, no, I've got no idea.
3: It was definitely originally a fuel can.
0: Okay.
3: Do you know why it's called the jerry can?
0: It would have to do with the person's name that came up with it, right?
3: No.
0: Oh, to 0 from 2. All right, I'm sitting back.
3: So,
0: I'm waiting.
3: So it comes from in World War Two. The everything comes back to World War Two.
0: It does.
4: Always.
3: The British armed forces, I used to talk about the Jerrys.
0: Right.
3: That was their slang term for Germans.
0: Ah.
3: So they called the Germans Jerrys.
4: Right.
3: So in the 1930s, as the German regime sort of started to gear up for mechanized warfare, they began to realize that, like, you know, modern armies don't just run on, you know, courage and speeches. They run on fuel. So all of this logistics required to make an army function is absolutely useless if you can't fuel them up properly.
4: Correct. Yes.
3: So there was sort of like a renaissance of these technologies where German engineers went through like dozens and dozens of different versions of this solution. So they eventually arrived at what they called the Wehrmacht Einsatzkanister, literally the armed forces standard container.
4: Super funny names.
3: Didn't look always. Yeah, no. German stuff has like the best value when it comes to names.
4: Schmetterling.
3: Schmetterling. You know, it wasn't. It didn't seem like a particularly revolutionary thing, but they didn't. They hadn't introduced it to the rest of the world yet. So the thing that made the jerry can such a, like, revolutionary invention was the... So, number one, it was the three-handle design. Mm. So, one person can carry it, two people can share the load of a heavy one, or a chain of people can quickly pass them.
0: Right,
3: And the cam locking cap... you can quickly open it without any tools, no, like, fiddling around under pressure. Because before this, fuel cans were single use. Okay. They were filled at the factory and sealed like a soup can.
0: Mm.
3: And you, like, cracked the top open with a tool, poured the fuel out, and threw the can away.
0: Gotcha. Gotcha.
3: So, and a big sort of thing with jerry cans is the air pocket and the internal breathing tube. Mm. So, instead of fuel, like, glug, glug, glug, splashing, fuel pours more quickly, which means for faster refueling. And the two biggest things for the jerry cans design were the stackable shape, because other fuel can designs were like you know, cylindrical, like a Milo tin.
0: Yeah.
3: So there's like a profound amount of empty space between them, and the standardized sort of stackable shape meant you could fit more fuel. And the indented sides is a big one too. So you look at the side of your jerry can, Scotty, and it's got that X pattern on it.
4: Yeah.
0: Yep.
3: So that X pattern, not only does it add strength to like the shape of the structure, but it also means that under like pressure, stress, or with like heating and cooling, the container can expand and contract without damaging.
4: Right.
3: Mm. And so in World War II, British and American forces were using these useless, flimsy, leaky, single-use fuel tins that you basically, the top was literally like a sardine tin.
0: Yeah.
3: Like you would get the little key and like turn the thing to like tear the thing off the top.
0: Mm.
3: And these were like flimsy, round, like tin containers that were like poorly soldered together. They would constantly waste fuel through like breaking, spilling, leaking. So during the North African campaign, the Allied forces started capturing German positions, and with them came German supplies, the logistics things they'd left over, like bullets, ammo tins, MREs, and somebody found a jerry can.
0: And they thought, that's a good idea, I'll steal that.
3: Yeah. The field report basically said, these are vastly superior to ours, copy them immediately.
4: Copy them immediately.
3: So this logistical thing was absolutely everything. Mm. It was the first time, well, it was one of the first times in history where petrol powered and diesel powered vehicles were effective enough that whoever had better mechanized logistics was the one who was going to win the war.
0: Hmm.
3: So once the Allies began mass producing their own jerry cans, it dramatically improved their mobility, their fuel efficiency, their ability to make it like immense distances mm-hmm. through these unwelcoming terrains. And it almost single-handedly turned the tide of the war. This seemingly small change played a huge role in improving their operational capabilities, and thus like quashing a big advantage that the Germans had up until jerry cans were seized and copied. So,
0: wow,
3: that the standard old jerry can that's sitting on the back of every bloke's 4x4. You know, that's not just a metal box that you put diesel in. That was actually like a big war logistics thing that it changed the course of a war. It was an absolute revolution in technology. And the reason why we're still using them today, 70, 80 years later, is because it's a bloody good design.
0: Yeah,
4: it's a bloody good design.
0: How good is that? So, there you go. When you go and panic buy all your fuel when the fuel price goes back up, think of where they came from. World War II. Thanks, Germany, for giving us the jerry can.
3: Thanks, Germany.
4: Thank you, Germany.
0: Thank you. We don't thank them for much, but we thank them for the jerry can.
4: Thank them for that.
0: That's right. Oh, that's fantastic, mate. Thank you so much for sharing that. I'm glad I mentioned that at the top of the show. So that's why I love your fact segments, because you mention stuff during the show and you go, I'll do a fact segment on that because that'll be interesting. So there you go.
3: Yeah, because that's the best facts is the ones that like that's how this segment started. Is like you guys mentioned something and I'm like, hey, I know a funny fact about that. And it just kept happening so much it turned into a thing.
0: Now it's a thing. I like it.
4: Now it's a thing.
0: That's good. Right. Thank you for that, mate. We'll get to some songs. We'll be right back. This is AM Mayhem. Morning, everyone.

0: The show that doesn't behave.
1: It's like they had the same idea towards winter that that Garfield had towards Mondays. It was like, no, I decree from now on there'll be no more Mondays. Today's Tuesday, then happy Tuesday,
2: everyone. That's right. That's why we don't do AM Mayhem on a Monday.
0: The breakfast show everyone is talking about, AM Mayhem.

0: man, instead of the whistle, woo, woo, woo, you know what I'm singing? Woo, woo, woo. Katie, I was quite happy sitting here listening to Metallica, Seek and Destroy. I'm bopping away here. And the next thing you know, the sound in our studio disappeared. And she's like, hey, listen to this. Boop. And then we're around that Nathan didn't hear it.
1: I tooted.
0: Tooted? The paint is peeling off the walls. Look at it.
1: Not.
0: It's coming down.
1: Oh. It was a ladylike just little toot.
0: Just
1: exactly.
0: Just oh. See? Aren't you glad, mate, you're in your own studio? You can fart up a storm, smell your own brand, and then you're just like, yep, that's it. We're all going to be in the same room shortly.
1: I am rather excited. Yeah,
2: and this room has no windows.
0: This has one pissy little window in it. Oh, that's funny.
1: Do you know what? I might do a little toot every now and again. You have a trumpet ass, but Nathan is the king of the crop dust.
0: Dusty crop hopper. That's what he is. Anyway, why do we resort to fart?
2: It's only during work hours, because like it's a get up in the morning, grab the, you know, your ice break or your dare ice coffee or whatever, and you know that's where it comes from.
0: I've got a story for you. So I normally on my way to work, I stop at Atlas. Shout out to Atlas, by the way. And I get myself, you know, two V sugar-free Vs. $6. Winner. The other day I decided, no, I'm going to get a large V and a double shot full cream coffee, right?
1: Get it.
0: And we all know what happens when I have full cream milk. So I've got to drive 45 minutes to an hour from one side of Perth to the other, right? And I'm cruising down the road going, oh yeah, I've got my nice hot cup of coffee here and I'm drinking it, right? And I get to the bottom. And next thing you know, oh no, you'll be right, be all good. So I'm halfway, right? I turn off the one highway to go on the next highway. Oh no, it was coming. It was coming. So apparently I pulled my U-turn to where I work, parked sideways, left the front door wide open, and all you can see was a trail of destruction. Not that sort of destruction, but like my drink bottle, my bag, keys, phone, everything from the front door all the way to the toilet. Because nature called. There you go.
1: Nature be calling.
0: I called, all right. Man. So, lesson
1: learned.
0: Nature
1: be hounding.
2: Nature didn't call, it demanded.
1: Correct.
0: Exit. Bane. Yeah, it was gone. Yeah. Anyway. So, note to self, got a long commute ahead and there's no toilet between where you've got to go. Don't have a coffee. Full cream coffee as well. Anyway, today is...
1: That's just you and your weak guts.
0: Today is Revenge of the Fifth. Fifth?
1: What?
2: Yeah, you don't get it because you're not a Star Wars nerd.
0: I know that yesterday was
2: made. So yesterday,
1: yeah, Revenge of the Fifth is a play on words for the Revenge of the Sith.
0: Mm. Sorry,
2: so yesterday more. Was. So yesterday was the 4th of May. The 4th of May is Star Wars Day. Because may the 4th be with you.
0: Gotcha. Ah, there you go.
2: And so the day after Star Wars Day is Revenge of the 5th.
0: Gotcha. Right. Makes sense.
1: That's right.
0: I don't watch Star Wars, so maybe I should. I'm trying to find a sensible one here. Oh, here we go.
2: Sensible?
0: Oh, do you want to read the ones that are here? Okay, here we go. World Asthma Day. Oh, yeah, that's okay. World Asthma Day. Childhood Depression Awareness Day.
1: Wow.
2: That's an important one.
1: Mm. Yeah, that's actually an important one.
0: World Hand Hygiene Day.
1: Also an important... See, today's got some good days.
0: Yep. National Totally Chipotle Day.
1: Lost it.
0: It's also Nail Day. Fingernails, not... You know, nail
1: I
0: it.
1: I need. Anyway. I have a nail appointment in a couple of weeks.
0: Good for you.
1: My nail lady's back in the country.
0: Where did she go back to? Oh, no, hang on. She went back to an Asian country, didn't she?
1: No, she went back to India. Family's from India. She went back for her brother's wedding, I believe.
0: That's so racist of me right there.
1: It was. Anyway. You stereotyped.
0: It's true, though. When you go get your nails done and your feet done, normally there's like a whole row of Asian ladies.
1: I don't get my feet done. I've had one pedicure in my life and it really, it manged up my toe. So I've never been back.
0: Never had a pedicure?
1: No.
0: Or a medicure. What do you call it? Medicure? Manicure.
1: Manicure is your nails and pedicure is your feet.
0: All right, we're running out of time here. Word of the day and or shout out. Take it away, big fella.
2: Take it away. My word of the day is Jerry.
1: Oh, that was going to be my word of the day.
2: Well, you pick a different one.
0: Yeah, pick a different one.
2: My word.
0: He went first.
1: My word of the day is going to be Uncle Barry.
0: Oh, because you want to see Uncle Barry's boil. Oh,
2: Barry.
0: You know. I want to congratulate Princess Eugene, Randy Andy's daughter, who is up the duff again.
1: Yeah.
0: That's my shout out.
1: She's having another baby.
0: They're multiplying.
1: They're multiplying.
0: They're like insects. They're multiplying. Thank you for listening to AM Mayhem on your favourite radio station, whether it's Radio X, Radio X Gold, Radio X Country, Dare Talk Radio, Freak Show Radio, 957 Web Radio, Sunny Radio, or 957 Hit Factory. 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Links are on our website page. Have a great day, everyone. Bye for now.
1: Goodbye.
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3: That's how you do an intro.
4: Good morning, everybody. Welcome back to AM Mayhem this morning. You're on here with Nathan, Katie, and Scotty. Well, I pulled the choke this morning, and just before we turned the mics on, I did the old...
5: Tried a turtle once.
4: You ate a turtle. You should be ashamed of yourself.
5: To be fair, this
4: pick
5: was...
4: it up and just chew on it.
5: No.
3: Ate an entire turtle shell and all.
5: It just ate it
3: like a goggy kyokbang.
5: Turtle burger.
6: Australia started a war with emus used magpies as part of their assault.
4: We all know that's true, right?
3: We did not use magpies.
4: Oh. It's been 35 degrees. And today, it's 17. I'm trying to talk you two. I'm trying to talk and entertain the people. And you two are singing Ring of Fire. Here we go. Oh, we have to try that. There we go. Hello. Welcome to Wednesday. Morning, everyone. This is AM Mayhem with Nathan, Katie, and Scotty. Just a quick roll call again. Morning, Katie.
5: Hello.
4: Morning, Nathan.
7: Morning.
4: Oh, well, whoa. Hello.
5: It shocks you every time.
4: Yep, it does. Morning, Jamie.
7: Yes, thank you very much for having me on the show.
4: No, thank you. We love having you. The feedback is unreal when you're on the show. My phone blows up afterwards. They all go, oh, who's the girl? Who's the other girl?
5: The other girl.
7: The crazy one?
5: Yes.
7: Yeah. Okay, gotcha.
4: She's the other woman. If anyone asks, she is the other woman.
7: Yes. Very good movie to watch, by the way.
4: What's that, The Other Woman?
5: The Other Woman.
7: Yeah,
5: I think
7: with
5: I've ever
7: Cameron
5: watched
7: Diaz
5: it.
7: And...
5: Oh, I have watched it. Is that where, like, I've seen the one scene where, like, all the women are together and they sort of take old mate for all he's worth?
7: Yeah.
5: Is that movie?
7: So, she's a big shot corporate lawyer, actually, I think she is.
5: Yeah.
7: She's with the man of her dreams, you know. They
5: Living it up.
7: They plan on having a date. He pulls out. So she decides, hey, I'm going to rock up at his house in a sexy little outfit. Plumber's outfit it was, actually.
5: Mm.
7: Only to be greeted by the wife.
4: Mm. Oh, hello. Everyone likes being greeted by the wife.
7: Yes. And then, you know, these two plot and scheme. Only to find out that he has yet another girlfriend who's half their age. So, not only is he cheating on the wife, but he's also cheating on the mistress and wife.
4: My man.
7: Very good movie.
4: If you're going to do it properly.
7: Go all out.
4: Go for a younger woman. Hey, Katie.
5: That's right.
4: Now, there is someone out there that listens to the show. They listen to... you're right over there?
7: Yep, just dropping my stuff.
4: Bang, bang.
7: All good.
5: Quite all right.
4: Now, we've had some feedback of recent... there is someone out there that listens to the show. This show and another show that you two are on.
5: Yes.
4: And they do it. Apparently, they listen to the show when they're feeling a bit down.
7: Yes.
4: It lightens their day.
5: Brightens their morning.
4: That made my day.
5: It did. Yeah, that was a good piece of feedback.
4: That was fantastic. So I'm glad because I love getting that sort of feedback through, you know, where people send us all the funny bits and they just tell us why they listen and things like that. So, and I read all those messages and I try and respond as best I can from time to time. But if you'd like to get in contact with us, just go to our website, ammayhem.com.au. You'll see the list of list of stations we're on, along with links to chat, send shout outs, all that sort of stuff. You got to go right to the bottom of the page, click there. So there you go. Just thought I would,
7: Put that one out there,
4: yeah. You can also follow us on Facebook as well, AM Mayhem with Nathan, Katie and Scotty. Katie is spelt weirdly. It's K-A-I-T-E.
5: The I before the T?
7: Yes.
5: Yeah,
4: she had to be normal. And then we met another Katie at the Force game, K-A-T-Y.
5: Yes, like Katy Perry. Yes.
4: What's Katy? Is she K-A-T-Y?
5: She's K-A-T-Y, yeah. Katy. Katy.
4: Who's
5: Perry.
4: Perez?
5: Perez?
4: No, I'm thinking of someone else.
7: I don't know who Perez is.
5: How do we go?
4: I'm confused.
7: Where did you get
4: I'm so confused. I'm so confused.
7: Mate, you're confusing us.
4: The other
5: who's
4: thing,
5: Perez?
4: Well, the other thing that's confusing me this morning is, remember how I was telling everyone yesterday that we bought this fancy new keyboard for the studio?
5: Yes, you do. To recap. You love a good...
4: gadget.
5: You love a good gadget and you love a good bandwagon.
4: That's right. Yep, absolutely.
5: In this point in time, there's a new gadget. And the new gadget is a very quiet keyboard because we're all sick of your tick, tick, tick, tick, tick, tick, tick, tick.
4: While you guys are talking, all you hear is tick,
5: yes,
4: tick in the background. Now you can't hear it. But there's a development. So I bought a second keyboard for Studio B here, which sits here next to me, right? And the mouse doesn't work without the mouse pad. So the mouse is next to the other mouse on the mouse pad, and I need to label them, mouse A and mouse B.
7: So you know which one's doing what.
4: Because I keep grabbing the wrong one. Yeah. And then I'm like looking at my three screens here, and I'm like, where is this mouse? Throw some cheese at it.
7: I need to get its attention.
4: And then I look over to the left-hand side. I'm like, oh, it's on that screen. Anyway. This is a story of my life. Story of my life.
7: Yes.
4: But no one else is volunteering to sit on this side of the desk, so that's, you know.
5: No, because I would definitely get it wrong. Look, I have babysat that side of the desk.
4: Yes.
5: I have babysat it, but it's not my side.
4: It's almost like the job that no one wants.
5: Yeah, that's because it's tailor-made for you, literally.
4: Well, it's not. It's not.
5: It is. You've custom-built it.
7: Custom,
4: no, there's other presenters that you, well... They don't use this studio.
5: Exactly.
4: They use a similar setup here, right?
5: A similar setup, yeah, but not this particular custom-built setup.
4: Well,
7: that's fair enough.
4: It's just how we... Anyway, it's not that hard to use, right? It's very easy. Very simple.
7: No, very simple. I disagree with that.
4: Yeah, there's mute. There's also funky buttons like... remember this one? Oh, see? I've grabbed the wrong mouse again. That's ridiculous. Try this.
8: Turn on the lights on!
4: So you got to have all those little buttons there. Anyway, for those that have listened to previous shows, you'll know that Jamie's a serial...
8: Turn on the lights on!
4: Yeah, very
7: and very for those serial. Who have been listening, you'll know that this is an ongoing disagreement.
4: Oh, speaking... That's right. But speaking of buttons, I've got this one too. I forgot. I've got to play this every time you're here because it's fitting.
5: Oh, it's Jamie's song.
4: Yeah, so that means I have to post it back on Facebook. But on the
7: did
4: bonnet...
7: Did you tell everyone that I've got a new bonnet?
4: I was just about to say. Breaking news, everybody. Jamie has a new hair bonnet.
5: She has a new bonnet. It's not as colourful as the last one.
7: No, but this one I like to annoy you guys by tying the bow at the front.
5: Yeah.
7: And then it sort of just flops and sits above my eyebrows.
5: I'm not okay with it.
4: But it's not green. So you're not like the Joker, like the song is.
5: No, it's sort of, it's champagne colour.
7: Now, this is where I'm going to really get you guys.
4: When you say champagne, the first thing I think of is urine. It's piss colour.
5: What? It's literally, the colour is champagne.
4: Yeah, piss looks like champagne.
5: On what planet?
7: No.
4: The colour of champagne.
5: I don't know what champers you've been down in.
7: Champers is not the colour of champagne.
5: What?
4: What?
7: Champagne, the colour.
4: Yes.
7: And then champagne that you drink, the colour of champagne.
5: Oh, now I'm with you.
7: Does not match the colour champagne.
4: So what colour is your new bonnet?
7: Champagne.
4: Now I'm confused.
5: No, I completely understood that.
4: I've got no freaking idea.
7: Wait, what colour do you... When you pour champagne into a glass...
4: It looks like piss.
7: What colour... But what colour do you see?
4: Like Alan P. Like...
5: What?
4: It's got a tinge of... I don't know. We're going to have to look this up.
5: Again, I repeat myself. I don't know what champers you've been down in.
4: Talk amongst yourselves.
5: There's no single one that I've ever drunk that looks like piss.
4: Yeah,
7: I've never seen a champagne that looks like piss.
5: No.
4: Hang on. How do you spell champagne?
5: Champagne.
7: Yes.
5: Champagne.
4: What is it?
5: Champ.
7: H-A-M-P. Yep.
5: Pag. Nay.
4: Yep, keep going.
7: A-G-N-E.
5: Champagne.
4: Let's have a look. Keep talking amongst... Oh, here we go. Someone's already Googled it. Champagne colour.
5: Yeah, see? The colour of her bonnet is champagne.
4: That looks like wheeze. That's someone's healthy wheeze.
7: Are you colourblind?
5: If your wee looks like that, you've got an issue, my friend.
4: That's healthy wheeze. That is not healthy wheeze.
7: Is he serious? I don't even need to look at the colours that he's seeing to know that that is not a healthy wee.
5: Healthy wheeze.
4: Here we go. Oh, see, look. I've even pulled up the New South Wales Health colour chart for urine.
5: Okay, the closest one to champagne is second from the bottom.
7: That's
5: not a healthy wheeze.
4: That's not a healthy wheeze. It's not healthy wheeze.
5: It's not healthy wheeze.
4: Yeah.
7: You just said it. What? Are we?
5: What? Do you know what? This is one of those few instances where it's actually being recorded right now.
7: Okay. Everyone can go back and listen to it. And now you know, what was it, 2 weeks ago when we did contradictions?
5: Yeah.
7: And the fact that he...
4: It looks like wheeze.
7: Contradicts himself constantly.
4: I'm posting it on Facebook.
7: You've just
5: it doesn't,
7: heard it.
5: It doesn't
4: you be the
5: look
4: judge.
5: Like wheeze.
4: No, you be the judge. You tell me. Champagne is the colour of wheeze. Anyway, you've got a urine-coloured bonnet.
7: Anyway, we digress.
4: It looks like someone's peed on you.
7: Okay,
4: head.
7: Now let's
4: puts
7: just
4: a whole new meaning to golden shower.
5: You're sorry. Actually sorry. Cooked, hey?
4: Sorry.
7: We've
4: carry
7: got
4: on.
7: The maturity of a 12-year-old over here. No. Yes. So with this bonnet, this is a 100% pure silk bonnet. Now, just take a wild guess how much it cost me.
5: Pure silk, stupid amount. Stupid amount.
7: Scotty, what do you think?
4: $100.
7: You think?
4: Yeah, $100.
7: $120.
5: Yeah.
4: Oh, hold on. I've got something important to say.
9: Getting to know you. Getting to know all of
4: there you go. Getting to know you. You spent $120 on a urine-coloured golden shower for your head.
7: I got it discounted because I got my brand new diffuser with it as well. But
4: what the is a diffuser?
5: A hair diffuser.
4: Oh. A what?
7: You
4: a
7: don't hair have diffuser. Hair. You can't relate.
5: This old bald ass over here.
7: That's right, Buddha.
4: You know what's? You know what else is ironic about that? At the place that I work, right, we have a hair care section, right? And I swear to God,
7: you
4: every
7: don't
4: time,
7: sell any products.
4: Well, no, actually, it's the complete opposite. People come to me and they go, I go, g'day mate, how you doing? Yeah, g'day, I'm after a hair straightener, and I go, you've asked the one guy in the store. There's five other people in the store, the one guy with a bald head about a hair straightener.
7: Good luck to you.
4: I even had a bald-headed guy come in the other day and go, I'm after a hair straightener. And I went, for... And in my head, I was thinking, pubes? But then I was like, don't
7: say that out loud.
4: And then he's like, oh, my daughter needs one. Right. So there you go. Or hair dryer is the other one. I don't use a hair dryer. Mate, I don't need a hair dryer. No, that carry on.
5: So
4: you bought a hair diffuser. Just in 5 seconds or less, what is a hair diffuser?
7: Dry, curly hair.
5: It's a big round thing that goes on the end of a hairdryer or a diffuser on its own. It's got little spikes in it and it's like a bowl.
4: Oh, I know that thing. Yeah, it looks ridiculous.
5: It does look a bit
4: funny.
5: It looks
4: like an alien ray gun.
5: It does. It does. Yes. Yes. It looks exactly like an alien ray gun.
7: Correct.
4: Okay. Right.
7: But it's all... It has a scientific purpose.
5: Yeah.
7: For drying curls.
4: I'm just going to play it again.
5: I don't use a diffuser because I have, like, just straight basic white bitch hair.
4: Anyway, as the song says,
9: getting to know you, getting to know.
7: You are so dry.
4: I try. Getting to love. I try. Very, very sad. Anyway, there we go. What a messy first 15 minutes of the show it has turned into.
7: I know,
4: this
7: everyone...
4: thing shut up. I've got the wrong mouse again.
5: Get it together.
4: Oh, now. Hang on. Oh, yeah, there we go. We're back. That was weird.
7: You touched the wrong mouse.
4: Yeah, I grabbed the wrong one, and it's taken us off. Whoa, all these flashing lights coming across.
7: Don't you just move one to the other side that you don't use all the time?
4: No, better still.
5: That would be too easy, wouldn't it?
4: No, because I need this one for a backup, but...
7: Oh, my God, I just lost brain cells.
4: No, I need this.
5: You frustrate me.
4: We need this. We need this one, otherwise we can't go on air. I'm holding in my hand right now the fancy...
5: He's got my pink label maker.
4: I've got the label maker that someone just wrote yo, yo, yo on it. So if I go B and hit print, it's not printing anything. It sounds like a vibrator.
5: It sounds like a label maker.
4: Can you fix that?
5: What do you mean?
4: Make it work. Just make the bloody thing work. It's crazy. Okay, right. Well, just go over there for a second. There.
7: Yeah.
4: Stay
7: get
4: there.
7: Get it out of the way.
4: Right. Coming up next is Katie's Corner. What are you looking at me like that for?
5: I've got devices everywhere.
4: Oh, okay, right.
5: There's a lot going on.
4: Coming up next is Katie's Corner, and this is AM Mayhem. Morning, everyone.

0: The show that doesn't behave.
1: It's like they had the same idea towards winter that that Garfield had towards Mondays. It was like, no, I decree from now on there'll be no more Mondays. Today's Tuesday, then happy Tuesday, everyone.
2: That's right. That's right. That's why we don't do AM Mayhem on a Monday.
0: The breakfast show everyone is talking about, AM Mayhem.

0: Good morning, everybody. Welcome back to AM Mayhem. This morning you're on air with Nathan, Katie and Scotty featuring Jamie. God, the struggle to get that out.
1: You had to think about that.
0: Oh, I've got too many things going on the side of the desk. It's, you know, stressful. It's flashing lights, beeping noises. Anyway,
2: I'm getting there. It's too much. It's just entirely too much.
0: It is. All right, you ready over there?
2: Yep.
3: She's a Katie. Oh, oh, oh, she's a Katie. Talking about that little Katie. Katie is
0: mine. It's Katie. Oh, there we go. Katie's Corner. Katie's Corner.
1: Are you okay?
0: Yep, I'm getting there. I'm all good. I'm just still rattled, that's all. Anyway, you two have got a funny story.
1: Yes. For us. So, the other night, we were putting the children to bed. God, I'm going to have to keep a straight face telling this because it's not going to be as funny to everybody else. So we're putting the kids to bed, and on the roof of the kids' bedroom was this friggin' ginormous mosquito.
2: It was actually huge.
1: It was like, huge.
2: It borderline looked like a daddy long leg spider from a distance. Like,
1: yeah.
2: Yeah.
1: It was enormous. Could have spanned a 50-cent piece.
2: Yeah. Easy.
1: Easy.
0: Welcome to Australia, everyone, where everything can kill you.
1: It was huge.
0: Including the women.
1: Yes. Don't you forget it. Anyway, so I need to preface this a little bit by for saying, those who don't know, I'm about 5'5". Jamie's about 5'1".
2: Yeah.
1: We are not tall people.
2: No, in no way, shape, or form are we tall.
1: No.
0: I live in a house full of midgets.
1: So, we spot this. Well, the kids spot it and immediately start panicking. Naturally, I was like, oh, we need to get it down. I turned to Jamie, who, I just mentioned, is shorter than me.
2: Full-blown eye contact with me.
1: Can you get it?
2: And I, obviously having a dramatic comedic flair,
1: yes,
2: turned around to her and went, yeah, sure, no worries, and started doing the Superman pose. Pointed, and I was like, no, no, no, wait, I think I'm going to get it.
1: Mind you, she's at least 3/4 meter off the roof.
2: Correct.
0: I'm glad you said Superman pose, because that could be another one, putting your... Did you put your left hand or your right hand in the air?
2: No, don't worry, everyone. It was just a finger.
1: Oh. It was just a finger in the air. We laughed at this, naturally.
2: Naturally. It was one of those moments where, you know, it was just the two of us. And we just looked at each other like we're... Because Katie clocked that she was like, oh, this is ridiculous. And then I was like, this is ridiculous.
1: I then decided in my great wisdom, I'd pick you up. Which, because I'm not terribly tall either, I only picked you up about 1/2 meter off the ground.
2: And then
1: we still couldn't reach.
2: Dangling my hands above me. And I'm like, wait, I've almost got it. I was 30 centimeters off. Easy.
1: Yeah.
2: There was no way.
1: We were nowhere close.
2: Nowhere close. Nowhere close.
1: That didn't work.
2: Yes.
1: You then, what did we grabbed a shoe.
2: Grabbed a shoe. And then we sort of went, oh, this is not a good idea if we throw this shoe at the wall. So we picked up a kid's toy.
1: Yep.
2: And we chucked the kid's toy.
1: Correct.
2: I completely missed.
1: But it got it to move.
2: But it got it to move. Yes.
1: But it moved to an even further spot in the corner where there's, it was on top of like a dresser. So we went even further away from it.
2: Correct. There was no way we were getting to it.
1: And I'm looking around thinking, what can I do to get to this thing? I find my 7-year-old son's magic wand.
2: Yes.
1: That he'd made at school. And I thought, brilliant. I'm going to be able to reach it. I put it up. Nowhere close.
2: Nowhere close, right?
1: Nowhere close.
2: But let me add further context to this, right? She's looking at this mosquito on the ceiling and turns around to me. She goes, oh, it must be stuck on something. So here I am watching this woman wave the magic wand around in circles around this mosquito. And me, once again, being the comedic entertainment that I am, I said, no, please, cast a better spell. And that was it for Katie and I. We're doubled over, absolutely in hysterics. We couldn't contain it anymore. The whole thing was just absolutely unhinged.
1: Yeah, we weren't going anywhere.
2: We weren't. And then we decided, well, I found a pair of the boys' pajama pants and I picked it up and then I swiped at this thing. And obviously I got it straight away.
1: Yeah.
2: And then I turned to Katie and I went, why didn't we try that earlier? And then she goes, because we're idiots. And I went, that makes a lot of sense.
1: For the next 20 minutes, we proceeded to just... just be unable to contain ourselves to the point where Scott wanders over,
2: yes.
1: Who, let me point out, could have just reached up and got
2: correct.
1: It.
2: Correct.
0: Oh, yeah, it would have been quite easy for me to reach up and get it, yes.
1: Yeah. We should have just called him to correct. Begin with.
2: But you know what?
1: We're independent women.
2: What if he wasn't there and the smoke alarm was on? We would be screwed.
1: Yep.
2: And I think what people fail to also understand, right, is when you and I get onto our laughter of fits of laughter. Oh my God, I just had a stroke.
1: Our laughter of fits.
0: Laughter of fits. That's a new one. Laughter of fits.
1: Our laughter of fits.
2: Our fits of laughter. We can't stop. We'll make eye contact with each other and then it just starts up again and we have the same range of laughs. Like we have our silent dry laugh.
1: Yeah.
2: We have our giggle laugh. We have our just completely out there laugh.
1: Yep.
2: And
1: the hyena.
2: The hyena laugh. That's one of the favorites. But it was just one of those moments where you're so ridiculous, you don't even understand why you are laughing.
0: And by the way, just want to preface this. This was all over a mosquito. Now, how big was this mosquito?
1: It was actually huge. It was enormous.
2: It looked like a daddy long legs.
1: Yeah.
2: That's how big it was.
0: What's another word for a daddy long legs?
2: I don't know what they're called.
1: That's just what they're called, long legs.
0: They're called daddy long legs. Okay. I thought they were called something else around the world.
2: Are they?
0: I don't know. No idea.
2: That's an interesting...
0: What are they called? Actually, we have to ask Jay. Next time we talk to Jay, go, hey, mate.
2: What spiders with the... that don't harm you, but they're everywhere.
0: What a name, though. Daddy long legs. That sounds creepy on so many levels.
1: Yeah.
2: I wonder who named, like...
1: some kinky mother... Definitely.
2: Yeah. 1,000%.
0: Yeah, it just reminds me of that joke, you know, we used to have at school. Open daddy's, open

0: Do you know what? Both of us, though, like a day later, still just have the thought every now and again and just relive the moment. Correct. And giggle to ourselves.
1: Because it was so comical. Like, it's one of those moments where if there was a video camera inside the boys' room, we would have made it on funniest home videos.
0: We would and have, yeah. It was a series of unhinged events.
1: Yeah, just one after the other. And this is coming from two individuals who claim to be adults.
2: It's like watching two hobbits fight for the ring, my precious.
1: It actually was. You know what? That's was an actually apt description. A pretty good description.
2: Give me the ring, my precious. Oh. And there's you two trying to cast a spell. Get down.
1: Scotty, when she was standing there with the wand going like this, I
0: circling
1: just went,
0: it.
1: What is going on?
2: Circling the drain today. That's
1: you're not even touching it.
2: Oh, that's good. Well, that was Katie's Corner. There you go. Welcome. That's all about mosquitoes. Love it.
0: Yeah.
2: This is AM Mayhem. Morning, everyone.

0: The show that doesn't behave.
1: Take a bunch of them that are short and sweet and put them all together.
2: That's right. I didn't realise that you could overblow something.
3: G'day, how are you?
4: On that note,
0: the breakfast show everyone is talking about, AM Mayhem.

0: Good morning, everybody. Welcome back to AM Mayhem this morning. You're on air with Nathan, Katie, and Scotty featuring Jamie.
1: Did they hear that?
0: I don't know. We'll have to replay the tape. Anyway, there is some unhinged shit that goes on when the microphone's turned off. So,
2: wait, I realise we're on air, but I just need to clarify.
0: Drug deals are done on WhatsApp. Yes, they are. Can confirm drug deals are done on WhatsApp.
2: It's the modern age, see?
0: You know why WhatsApp too, right? Because it's the most secure chat platform. Yeah.
2: Is it? Yeah. Is it really?
0: Why, what are you buying on WhatsApp?
2: No, we have like a the kids' school group.
0: Oh, hello.
2: What's that chat? WhatsApp chat.
0: Normally it's Facebook.
1: Do you know what? If we give people no context as to what we were talking about during our break, they're actually going to think we're buying drugs.
0: No, we're not buying drugs, for the record.
1: I was going to say, maybe we should clarify emphatically that we are not.
0: We are not purchasing of the drugs.
2: No, I was just general conversation, but then you said hello, everyone. I was like, wait, why are we?
0: Hey, wake up, pay attention. Hey, I have a question to ask you guys before I get into this. Actually, no, let's get into it, and then I'll ask a question. Here we go. Oh, sorry, wrong. This double mouse thing I'm getting. Yeah, here we go.
3: It's time for Do You Know What's Going On in My Country? The segment where we travel the world without leaving the studio. Just to confirm that no matter where you live, someone, somewhere, is absolutely cooked. Passports not required. Sanity optional.
0: This is a bit morbid, this one. How does a funeral home go broke?
2: Not enough people die?
0: Oh, okay. I was waiting for some unhinged answers.
2: No, that just seemed like the most...
0: Okay, well, let's go to New Zealand, where a 134-year-old Otago funeral home has been forced into liquidation, owing more than $320,000 to the New Zealand Tax Department. J.G. Henderson & Son Limited was placed in liquidation at the Dunedin High Court. Oh, what's going on? They're looking for you. You mentioned drug deal. Yeah. There's helicopters above our studio. On February 12th, following an application by the New Zealand Tax Office, the funeral home in Balclutha had been operating since 1892. Its owner, Kevin Henderson, retired from funeral directing in 2027, according to the Otago Daily Times. He had been at the helm of the business for 55 years, having started on the job at age 16. Wow. That's incredible.
2: Wow.
0: The business was previously run by his father and his grandfather. The company appeared to have collapsed due to a failure to account for taxation, according to a report by the liquidator. Financial records showed that total estimated claims of nearly $300,000 New Zealand dollars. The New Zealand Tax Department is the primary collector, claiming $120,000 as preferred unsecured creditor and further $206,000 as an unsecured creditor. The department is also seeking $1,700 in costs. There you go. The New Zealand Tax Department going after funeral homes. It's a disgrace.
2: It is a disgrace.
0: Absolute disgrace.
2: How horrible.
0: That business has been going since 1892.
2: Yeah.
0: Show some respect.
2: It's basically heritage listed.
0: So if the funeral home goes broke, where does everyone go?
2: I mean, I'm sure there's other funeral homes, but...
0: Right.
2: I don't know.
0: Maybe you should Google that. See how many funeral homes are in Otago. You right over there? You good?
2: She's sorting something out.
0: Oh. Gosh, she's all over the place. During songs, I'm listening to the music, and then all I can hear is, like, you know, that weird Russian, the dance that they all do, you know, that the tune, you know. Have you got it there? No, you haven't got it there. That's all I can hear on that side of the desk. It's like a
2: big Russian dance DJ, music.
0: You know, where the actors get on the Graham Norton show and they do the hi, hi, hi, hi.
2: Oh, where the, they're like bouncing on their feet. Like
0: yeah,
2: on their
0: that
2: legs.
0: One. Yeah yeah yeah, yeah, yeah, yeah. Yeah, I can hear it playing in my head because Jamie had it on her phone before.
2: Yeah.
0: You still with us over there?
1: Yep.
0: Oh, hello?
1: I'm here.
0: Just checking if you're awake.
2: She's here in body, not in spirit.
0: Soul's left the building. Okay, let's get back to some music. This is AM Mayhem. Morning, everyone.

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1: Good morning, everybody. Welcome back to AM Mayhem. This morning you're on air with Nathan, Katie, and Scotty featuring Jamie. Let's just get right into it, shall we?
2: Good morning, everyone. Will we bring you the news that matters? Or will we somehow deep digress into something completely ridiculous? Katie, Nathan, or Scotty will try to read the headlines like professionals, and the chaos will be very real. Politics, weird stories, and the moments that make you go, wait, did that just happen? Stay tuned. Anything can happen.
1: You got one job, you two.
3: You have one job. Mute the mics.
4: Correct.
1: Oh, I didn't think we'd have to do that.
4: Not to mention you've stuffed up buttons. So let's in your mouth. So let's not pass judgment.
1: All right. Yeah, let's not pass judgment. Let's move.
4: In my defense,
1: move on.
4: I made the sound thinking that the mics were muted, and then when I realised they weren't muted, then I couldn't stop laughing because I was like, whoops!
1: Oh, dear.
3: Anyway, okay.
1: First news headline for this morning. Kids humiliated in Dan Murphy's theft foiled.
3: Oh, go on.
1: Okay, here we go. A group of brave bystanders have been praised for stepping in to stop two teenagers from allegedly shoplifting multiple bottles of alcohol from Dan Murphy's store in New South Wales. For those that are not sure who Uncle Dan is, Dan Murphy's, very popular bottle store here in Australia.
3: Yeah.
1: Footage circulating on social media shows the moment customers and staff work together, to block the alleged would-be thieves from leaving the liquor store in the New South Wales Central Coast. In the footage, two youths carrying bags and dressed in all black clothing with hoods over their heads can be seen trying to pass through the entrance of the store with their hands full of bottles and cases of alcohol as an alarm sounded in the background. "Effing put it down now," a bystander tells the teens as one passes through the store's entrance gates. "Put them back now," he repeats, blocking the teen from leaving. Oh, tough guy.
3: Get it.
1: Others can be also seen approaching the entrance to prevent the pair from fleeing. "I don't give a F, bro. Put them back," the man continues. Conceding, the teens turn around and carry the alcohol back into the store.
3: Good.
1: Good work. Two people could be seen taking boxes of drinks out of the teenager's hands. Boxes of drinks. Wow.
3: Yeah, they were really going hard.
1: As they return the drinks to the shelves, escorted by staff members. After returning the products, the duo split and walked out of the store separately while attempting to cover their faces. "Too late, boys. You're already on video," one person yells out. On the way out, a man could be seen approaching one of the teens and speaking to him briefly before the video cuts out. News.com.au understands the incident has been referred to New South Wales Police for investigation. Many online applauded the bystanders for intervening and calming, de-escalating the situation without resorting to violence. This is why I bloody love Aussies. Maybe we need more of this. People who join together and say, "Ah, nah, not on our watch," one person wrote on social media. There you go.
3: Well, do you know what? When the justice system fails, then this is what happens. People start getting a little bit vigilante. In this particular case, it worked out well.
1: That's right. Next news headline here. Major update on Death Cruise.
4: Death Cruise.
1: Major update on Death Cruise.
4: I don't even know what that is.
1: I have no idea what that is either.
4: Yeah, okay, go for it.
1: Okay. We'll just read the headlines here, mate. It's what we do here. Let me scratch my eyeballs here.
3: Oh,
1: here
3: my goodness.
1: I love this word. Human-to-human transmission. That's how it starts. Human-to-human transmission may have occurred on board the ship hit by a hantavirus outbreak that has left three people dead and several others ill, the World Health Organization has revealed. Oop, COVID 2.0.
3: Yep.
1: We do know that some of these cases had very, very close contact with each other, and certainly human-to-human transmission can't be ruled out. Oh.
4: Whoa.
1: That's okay.
3: But, I mean, look, human-to-human doesn't necessarily mean anything saucy.
1: I automatically meant bodily fluids. Always.
4: Always, of course. Yeah. It's the most logical option, people.
1: Yeah. So, as a precaution, can't be ruled out. So, as a precaution, this is what we're assuming. One of the doctors from the WHO for the epidemics and pandemics, preventiveness and prevention, told news.com.au on Tuesday. What a title. Imagine that. Man. Anyway. She added that there were a suspicion... Suspicions? Suspicion the person first sickened was infected. What am I reading?
3: I don't sickened know.
1: Was infected before boarding the ship. Four Australians are among 149 people on board from 23 countries. The ship is currently anchored off Cape Verde?
3: I don't know.
1: Yep. With suspected hantavirus cases on board and has been refused permission to dock in West Africa. There you go.
4: There okay. You
1: go. Yep, cool. Next one. Massive quake rocks Holiday Island near Bali.
4: They're another, always getting earthquakes.
1: There's another earthquake in that area. So
3: they're always getting earthquakes.
1: Definitely ready for a tsunami.
3: Tsunami.
1: Yep. Yep. Okay. Next one. Oh, this is a goodie. Ex-premier's book move after partner charged.
4: Oh, is that what we saw on the news?
3: Book with, move. What do you mean?
1: What? I don't know, man. Just read the news headline. Just tell me if you want to know more. It's like clickbait.
4: No.
1: Okay. Hospital staff storm out after bosses quip. Not quit, quip.
4: Yeah, why not?
1: Okay.
4: Let's hear something different.
1: Frustrated senior medical staff from North Queensland Hospital have walked out of a meeting after a heated debate with a member of the hospital board about excessive spending towards failed workplace culture initiatives. Video footage came from the meeting between medical staff at Townsville University Hospital and the hospital board chair, Tony Mooney, on April 22nd, has showcased the moment several medical staff got up from their chairs and walked out of the meeting in response to comments made by Mr. Mooney. Mr. Mooney had been invited to the meeting by an Australian Salaried Medical Officers Federation Queensland representative for Q&A session on the board's role within the hospital. There you go. I'm for that. If they don't like some, just get up. Pick up your bat and ball and get out of there.
4: Leave for the day.
1: Yeah. Anyway, what's a Met Gala?
4: Oh, that's the big fashion.
3: Yeah, at the Met.
1: Oh, okay. Apparently there's all the best and worst looks. I couldn't give two flying craps.
3: No.
4: No.
1: Yeah, okay. Not my man here. Hugh slammed over smitten display. You know who I'm talking about, don't you? Hugh Jackman. Oh, Wolverine.
4: He's got another young girlfriend, I'm assuming.
1: What's wrong with having a young girlfriend?
4: Oh, no, there's nothing wrong with having a young girlfriend. I'm just saying. he's always in the headline. Because he's got a new young bird and the media goes,
1: Oh, there you go. Different. He's nailed it. Oh, hey, here's one. P-Plater dies in 10-flip freeway horror. It's got Western Australia here. Was that what happened
4: that's
1: the other
4: happened
1: day?
4: On the highway.
3: Yeah, that all must right. be. It's rather tragic.
1: Okay.
3: It
1: is. Warning. Content warning. Distressing content. An 18-year-old has died after a horror crash on a Perth freeway on Sunday as disturbing footage of the wreckage emerges. Confronting footage of the fatal accident was captured on a driver's dash cam. The video obtained by Seven News shows the teen's Nissan Patrol hitting the concrete barrier, sending the car into the air and flipping about 10 times.
3: Holy shit.
1: The teen was freed from the wreck but died at the scene. Miraculously, the four-wheel drive didn't hit any other vehicles as it spun out of control, but a tyre did fly off the car, landing near a walking path. The freeway was closed for 5 hours following the crash. Yes, I know, because I got caught in the traffic. So, but, hey, don't worry about me getting caught in the traffic. Condolences to the
3: family.
4: Yeah, that's
1: absolutely
4: right.
1: Apparently, this is the second fatal crash in Perth in the last 24 hours after a 61-year-old died on the Tonkin Highway on Saturday. There you go.
4: Jeez.
1: Two roads that we drive all every day. Oh. Excuse me. My newsreader voice is running out here. Okay. Two worlds. Child crims scream at police. It's another Victorian crime story. I'm actually a little bit sick of...
3: What's going on in Victoria?
1: Yeah, there's lots of things happening.
4: I mean, what's going on in WA with all the car crashes?
1: That's right.
3: That is true.
4: They have their thing. We have our thing over here, apparently.
1: Oh, also, in breaking news, if no one's seen it, too, interest rates went up yesterday as well.
3: Yeah, like that hasn't been bloody everywhere.
1: So, we apparently now have the highest interest rates in the G20. We've got the highest inflation, highest interest rates.
3: Yes.
1: So people that are trying to pay back their mortgage, pay an extra, what was it? How many?
3: $8,000 a year
4: for highest inflation, but it was and it was Japan who had the lowest inflation.
3: Japan had the lowest
4: at 1.6%, with us being the top at 4.7%.
1: Yeah, right.
3: Who's
1: Cameron Diaz married to?
4: Oh, one of those twins.
1: One of the Madden brothers. They had a baby. Benji.
3: Baby number three.
1: Yeah. Isn't she? She's 53.
4: I was going to say, she's getting up.
1: How
4: there.
1: Is she popping kids out at 53?
3: Well, look, when money's not an option.
1: Mind you, if Cameron Diaz, my wife, would be popping kids out.
3: Left, right, and center. Yeah.
1: But they had a baby, and it's got like a weird pirate name. I'm just trying to find it really quickly.
3: Yeah. Weird pirate name?
1: Yeah. Weird pirate name.
4: Seems to be a common theme that people are getting, you know, pregnant and a lot later in life.
3: Yeah, especially I find amongst the
4: older
3: like,
4: generation.
3: The
1: Natius? N-A-U. T-A-S. Natius Madden.
4: Nautus.
1: Natius. Natius is Nautus. Arr, Nautus Madden. All right, cut it out. It's not that funny. So gendery.
4: No, it's funny because as soon as you said pirate name, any self-respecting sailor knows that N-A-U-T is naught.
1: Obviously, I'm not a sailor.
4: That's why I'm laughing.
1: Oh, that's funny. Yeah, there you go. A couple more here. Done nothing. Channel 9 host Gallon in heated exchange over Perth beers. I was talking to you about this today, actually.
3: You did say something about the Perth beers. I don't know if I was entirely listening. You said, I remember you saying that they weren't going to last.
1: Okay. Let me get into the story then. So Paul Gallen and Channel 9 host James Bracey have got into a heated exchange about the excitement about the Perth Bears signings. The Perth Bears will enter the NRL season, and while the PNG Chiefs have landed Jerome Luai from 2028, who plays for the Tigers, there is a minimal excitement and low expectations about what the Bears can achieve on the field next year. Do you know any of the Perth Bears players? Seeing as you two live in Western Australia, follow NRL.
3: Nope.
1: Can you name a Bears player?
3: I mean, I haven't really looked into it either, but no.
1: I can name two. Toby Sexton, because he came from the Doggies. You're right over there? Morning. Yeah.
3: Morning.
1: And Sorensen. Scotty Sorensen? Yeah, maybe. Maybe I've screwed that up. But anyway, so these guys went to Blues over the Perth Bears and the PNG Chiefs. Because if you go to Papua New Guinea and play rugby league, you can still get your full salary but pay no tax on it. Mm. Whereas who wants to relocate from the east coast of Australia to Perth and get the big money but you still got to pay tax on it, right? So they can get, you know, players can get $1 million, but they're still going to pay tax on $1 million.
4: But then I also don't see the appeal in moving over to Papua New Guinea because New Guinea is also, they're still very much a developing country,
3: developing nation. Yeah,
1: let's call it what it is: third world.
4: Yes.
1: Yeah. Because they're going to be locked in a compound. This word on the street. So I guess that's the incentive, right? It's tax free, locked in a compound. You've got 30 other of your playmates there and their wives and children.
3: Playmates.
1: What about the children? It's not Playboy Mansion here. It's NRL. It's rugby league, mate. Okay. It's real.
3: Interesting rugby. Choice of words.
1: Anyway. So I was hoping someone could keep talking because I'm dying of thirst this morning. I don't know what's going on here. But dry. Maybe it's my lack of sleep.
3: Dry.
1: Anyway. So I guess, you know. There's.
4: I don't know. I don't see the appeal. Why would you want to move your family to an unsafe nation?
3: Yeah,
1: I guess for tax-free money. That's
4: money's
1: the big
4: not
1: thing.
4: Everything. Come on, you'd rather sacrifice your taxes, your money to taxes, to live in a pretty safe country.
3: Yeah.
4: Over living in a third world country.
1: But in saying that, though, would you if I know you've done it, relocated from one side of the country to the other, right?
4: Mm.
1: But would you do it for the same amount of money? Say you're an NRL player, you get paid $1 million. You play for the Broncos, and then you give up your $1 million contract and move 4,400 kilometres away from everything and everyone you know for the same amount of money.
4: Yeah. I'd do it.
1: Okay. Well, there you go.
4: Why not?
3: You do it for the love.
1: Well, that's right. And Perth is a great city. It's so far away from everybody. It's great.
3: It is.
1: Yeah.
4: The only thing that I think they would struggle with is the difference between the East Coast and the West Coast.
3: Yeah, there is quite
4: a
3: divide.
4: There is a very, very big difference. And, I mean, we've spoken about this at length amongst ourselves.
3: Yeah.
4: It's from the weather to the soil.
3: To the people.
4: To the people.
1: Soil? What like, soil? There's only sand. That's why they call them sand gropers over here. So there you go. All right, well, that is Newsreader Roulette. That was 50-50 this morning. That was pretty 50-50.
4: Yeah, it was. Yeah, it was. Some all right, good stories.
1: Yes. Coming up next, thank fact for Nathan. No one is organised for this, so lucky there's a few songs to come up with it. This is AM Mayhem. Morning, everyone.

0: The show that doesn't behave.
1: Just like send Jamie back and forth between Earth and Rocky and she can like transfer the love.
2: Yeah, there you go. Perfect.
3: I just had so many images go through my head. That are not safe for radio. That's right.
0: The breakfast show everyone is talking about, AM Mayhem.

0: Good morning, everybody. Welcome back to AM Mayhem. This morning you're on air with Nathan Squeaky and... Nathan, Katie and Scotty featuring Jamie. Just before we go on, Katie's rocking in a chair well, there's only one way to say it, like an autistic child. And your entire chair's going... Yeah, that's really,
1: Wait, let's see if I get the mic.
0: Yeah, no, we heard it.
2: We already heard it.
0: Everyone heard it.
2: Everyone's heard it.
0: Yeah. Just like when you tried to fart in the microphone yesterday and it was didn't sound really good. Okay, that's... Yeah, nah. Move on with your life.
2: It's really not a movement.
0: Yeah, that's right. All right, let's get into it, shall we? And ladies, I'm not muting the mic, so just shut the front door for 2 seconds, okay?
3: You want answers? I think I'm entitled.
4: You want answers?
3: I want the truth! You can't handle the truth!
0: Now, during that entire little play thing, what were you doing over there? You were...
1: What?
0: All I heard was...
1: Oh, I was just scratching my foot.
0: Oh, it's
1: leave me alone.
2: I didn't say anything.
0: Anyway, today's fact segment is a three-way, and we...
1: Is it just?
0: And we're going through dumb ways people got rich. Who wants to start? Who wants to start?
2: I can go first.
1: Yeah, okay, you go first.
2: Okay. So, let me set the scene. There's a man sitting in a bar. And he's listening to a bunch of people talk. And, you know, they're talking about how it's really hard to look after pets. Now, he comes up with a brilliant idea. Okay, if people are finding it hard to look after pets, I'm going to give them a pet that is really easy to look after. Cue the rock pet. That's
1: the
2: right.
1: The pet rock.
2: The pet rock. So... In 1975, a gentleman named Gary Dahl was doing exactly what I said and overheard these fellas chatting and decided, I'm going to sell pet rocks. So he boxed them up, put them a little grass, you know, bedding, put some holes in it, and he sold it for $3.95 a box.
1: Like... $3.95
2: $3.95 a box.
0: How many pet rocks did he sell?
2: He sold enough to make over $10 million in 3 months.
1: Wow.
2: Get this, that's only in 3 months. His scheme only lasted 12 months, about 1 year before it became unsuccessful.
1: Uh-huh.
2: Right? Within that time he amassed such a fortune that he was able to completely retire
1: wow.
2: and became a writer. Set himself up for life by selling rocks.
1: Wow.
2: $3.95.
1: Jeez.
2: There you go.
1: Do you know what? I wish I could come up with something so dumb.
2: Uh-huh. So within that first few months, right, to amass that money, he sold over 1 million units. 3 months,
1: wow.
2: 1 million rocks.
1: I wonder if he was like, he lived near a pond or something where there was good rocks around.
2: Look, the man was a genius.
1: Yeah, that's like, pure genius energy.
2: See, and I think one of the biggest things is like he did definitely prove that you don't need a smart idea to become famous. You don't need to be a rocket scientist. You don't need to be anyone of... real intelligence, to be honest. You just need to
1: find... Supply and demand.
2: Correct. You just need to find something that's
0: Street.
2: A good shtick and stick with it. Or rock with it. Right, so that's my Gary Dahl, ladies and gentlemen,
1: Gary
2: 1975.
1: Dahl.
2: There you go.
1: 1975, $3.95 for a pet rock.
2: That's right.
0: Mm.
1: Bet.
0: Right, you up next.
1: Yeah, all right, I'll go. So, mine's a little later. It's not 1975. It is, however, 2005. So,
2: okay.
1: I'm bringing you into the future a little bit.
2: Right.
1: So, I think, you know, you will remember 2005, right? It was the age of the computers coming in and all this sort of thing.
0: I was 14. Mm.
1: Yes. So, back in 2005, this uni student needed money for tuition.
2: Mm-hmm.
1: But instead of getting a normal job, he did something ridiculous.
2: Okay.
1: Absolutely ridiculous. Alex Chu sold pixels to make a fortune.
2: Pixels?
1: Pixels. pencils. Like, so he made a website called Million Dollar Homepage.
2: Uh-huh.
1: And because computers were this new age thing and everyone was sort of, you know, they were the most talked about thing of the time.
2: Mm-hmm.
1: He sold 1 million pixels on that one page. Each pixel only cost a dollar. So he's saying to his mates, you want to buy a pixel? It's just, you know, a tiny little pixel. Just a little itty bitty pixel. The businesses that bought these pixels could then put their ad on their pixel. So people just click on the pixel.
0: Makes sense. Yeah, yeah. Right. Yep.
1: Anywhere on the page, they could just click on it. And they would an ad would pop up, right? But even though it sounds bloody stupid, it went absolutely viral.
2: Right.
1: And he sold all million of them.
0: He's a millionaire.
1: So he made a millionaire over he sold every single pixel. And the apparently the webpage looked much like a Microsoft Word, like just, you know, those like chaotic, just there's just shit everywhere. Apparently it was an absolute atrociously performed, but he sold a million pixels for a dollar each, made himself a millionaire.
2: Wow. There you go.
1: Yeah.
0: Well done.
1: There's no product, no long-term success story to it, no long-term plan, just like, hey, Bub, you want to buy a pixel?
2: Yeah, get your bag.
0: Hey, Bub. I like that one. Hey, Bub. It's bruv.
1: It's just, it's so dumb.
0: I've got something that's dumber.
2: Okay.
0: Recording? Nothing. Literally. A guy released an album of silence as a protest against streaming payouts, and people streamed it. People streamed it. It gamed the system enough to make real money. There you go. So someone just streamed. Dead air.
1: Just dead air.
0: Yeah. Speaking of air, during pollution scares, people bottled fresh air and sold it online. Sounds ridiculous until you realise people actually bought it, especially as novelty gifts.
1: Bottle of fresh air.
0: Mm.
1: That's giving like...
0: Suzanne Paul.
1: No. Whoville.
0: Oh, yeah, when he sells...
2: Lorax.
0: Yeah, the Lorax.
1: The Lorax!
0: Not Whoville.
1: Not yeah, Whoville, Lorax. Yes. It's giving Lorax.
0: What's that guy's name? The little
2: Mr.
0: guy? Someone.
2: Let it shrivel up and die. That's all.
0: Wow.
2: Mr. O'Hare. There we go. I had to think.
1: O'Hare's air.
2: Yeah.
0: That's right.
2: O'Hare's air. That was it. Yeah. What?
0: There you go.
2: Sometimes I wonder. I mean, look, I would be dumb enough to buy a pet rock.
0: Absolutely.
1: I'd buy a pet rock.
2: No, I wouldn't buy the air. I would buy the pet rock, though.
1: I'd even buy the pixel.
2: I would buy the pixel, yes.
1: I'd buy the pixel.
0: What's
1: I'd buy the
0: with
1: rock.
0: You too?
1: I wouldn't buy the air.
2: No.
0: If you've got a $1 million business idea you want to share with us?
1: Not that no. I would broadcast, no.
2: What do you think your $1 million business, like, what would you do that's dumb? Just... Because you could.
0: I don't know. Lemonade stand.
1: But apparently there's so many just stupid
2: I
1: ideas.
2: I could see you doing that. Sitting out the front of the house. Have the boys as your little servers.
0: Yep. But you know what else is a great $1 million idea? Just what? Like transport. Like, seriously, but just everyone needs something moved, right?
2: Mm.
0: Like, think of like Uber now, right? Mm. You can order an Uber. You can get in a car and go anywhere, mm. right? But did you know Uber actually picks shit up and delivers it to you?
1: Uber Eats. I've had this done before. I had a package that I had to send to somebody the same day. I just called it an Uber.
0: Yep.
1: Uber delivery.
0: Yeah, Harvey Norman do it.
2: Do you know what I would do?
0: Sorry.
2: And I've thought about this at great lengths.
1: God.
2: I would sell cardboard boxes.
1: Well, you can't at the moment because we can't get them in the country.
2: No. Like, you know, going to a place... You know, just at the back of a business,

0: kitchen.
1: I don't pay for fuel.
2: Well done.
0: I already done.
1: Facts.
0: One step ahead of y'all. I wouldn't be thinking of a business that requires travel if I needed to pay for my own fuel.
2: Well done. And that was Thank Fact for Nathan, and this is AM Mayhem. Morning, everyone.

0: the show that doesn't behave.
1: Good morning, everybody. Welcome back to AM Mayhem. This morning you're on air with Nathan, Katie and Scotty. Sorry, I still have the cackles and the giggles from that last segment.
2: Yeah, I love when we can't keep it together.
1: That's so good. Anyway, oh dear.
0: The breakfast show everyone is talking about, AM Mayhem.

0: was AM Mayhem for the 6th of May, 2026. Today is International No Diet Day. No Diet Day.
1: We're not dieting today.
2: No Speakers Day either.
1: Sorry, I tried so hard to hold that.
0: Anyway, it's National...
1: The way you said...
2: Sixth.
0: Otherwise, people think I'm saying sex.
1: No, anyway. You missed the sixth. S entirely.
0: Oh, the ixth.
2: You anyway. Went straight to the ith.
0: It's also National Nurses Day, people. National Nurses Day. National Beverage Day. National School Nurse Day. Occupational Safety and Health Professional Day.
1: Hello. Yeah, that's right. Get it.
2: There you go.
0: What's the other one?
1: And you know what? Shout out to your nurses as well. Nurses are the real heroes.
0: Yeah, they are. They 1,000%. Absolutely are. Yeah.
1: Nurses are the real heroes. They deserve a week, not just a day.
0: I know about you. I've now got to get myself out of the studio and go to work. And I can tell you this, I'm wrecked.
1: Yeah.
0: I'm so tired. But anyway.
2: Yeah, I'm not looking forward to the day.
1: No, not at all.
0: Thank you, Jamie, for joining us today. Once again, break glass in emergency. Do you have a word of the day and/or shout out?
2: Six.
1: Well, it's going to be six. Sixth. To be precise.
0: Katie spelt weird, K-A-I-T-E. What's yours?
1: My word of the day is felony.
0: Sorry?
2: Felony.
1: Felony.
0: What have you committed?
2: That's a good one.
0: A felony.
1: It just sounds nice.
0: Oh.
1: It's a pretty word for a bad thing.
0: Fair enough.
2: Very fitting. Scotty?
0: My word of the day is water. I'm as dry as...
2: The Sahara Desert.
0: Thank you.
2: There we go.
0: I was going to say another one that involves a nun, but we won't go there.
2: I was going to say, we don't say that.
0: Especially at this time of the morning. Thank you for listening to us on your favourite radio station, whether it's Radio X, Radio X Gold, Radio X Country, Dare Talk Radio, Freak Show Radio, 957 Web Radio, Sunny Radio, and 957 Hit Factory. How good. I remembered every single one of them.
1: You did really well.
0: Don't forget, you can go to our website, ammayhem.com.au. 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So there you go. All right, let's scrape ourselves off the floor and get our asses to work. We will see you tomorrow. Maybe you, maybe not. We don't know. But thank you. My phone's going to blow up. Yeah, you're very welcome. Very welcome.
2: Bye, everyone.
0: Bye.
1: Bye.
0: She did it for me. I love it. It's great.

0: Hey everybody, this is Fun with Am and Davo and Aaron, and on Wednesday's show, we've got the trivia reveal. So that means we need to do the trivia preview right now. We got three questions that we're going to ask you, and then you could tune in and play along if you want on Wednesday's show. So here are the three questions.
1: Number one, 1 in 10 people who have done this waited until they were 45 to do it. What is it?
2: And number two, 56% of tattoo artists have tattooed this on someone. What is it?
3: And finally, number three, almost 1/4 of everyone who gets this tattoo wishes later they hadn't gotten it. What is it?
0: There you go. Those are the three questions. So make sure you tune in to Fun with Am and Davo and Aaron on Wednesday's edition and play along. We'll see you there.
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